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3: Good evening. Tonight's forecast, partly cloudy and pleasant. Lows dip into the low to mid-60s overnight. Humidity stays on the low side Tuesday, and so do temperatures. Highs are in the mid to upper 80s under mostly cloudy skies. Wednesday, we'll see more sunshine. It's hotter and more humid. Highs are in the upper 80s to lower 90s with a 20% chance for rain. I'm meteorologist Kat Campbell in the NCN Weather Center.
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0: Oh, some bad news. A B-52 crash taking off from Edwards Air Force Base. All eight crew members are believed to be dead. These B-52s are very old. I mean, they refurbish them and so forth, but they are very old. I don't know what happened. Who knows? Obviously, it was a mechanical problem if it crashed shortly after takeoff. It's very sad. So eight of our wonderful air crew on the B-52 died shortly after it took off from Edwards Air Force Base, which is a terrible, terrible thing, of course. You know, one of our great sponsors is Monetary Gold. And I'm going to be straight with you. I talk about protecting your liberty, your family, your future. And right now, I think one of the smartest moves you can make is to diversify. I've talked to you about Social Security, the debt, what's coming. Truly, it's going to be massive. Elon Musk says 1,000% chance we're going to go bankrupt. I don't disagree with him. It's just a matter of when and where. Diversification, to have some gold and silver. To me, it's very important. That's what we do. And gold has made a little bit of a pullback. You know, the trajectory's been up, up, up. Last year it had like 20, 30 record numbers. It's happening again. So what happens is it doesn't go in a straight line. You know, there's a go and then a plateau, a go and then a plateau. And that's what we have now, a little plateau. So you have a window, a real opportunity to get in at a lower price before the next move. And I believe that's coming with certainty, because the fundamentals haven't changed. In fact, it's getting worse. You know, they keep spending on the hill. Inflation keeps eroding your savings. Gold keeps doing what it always does, and silver too. And that is holding their value when everything else is shaky. That's why I trust Monetary Gold. You know, there's a lot of gold companies out there. They come and go. 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They've been around 26 years. They have a fantastic reputation. 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All right, let's see where we are on calls. Hello, out there. Let's see, we got that. Let's go to Harriet, Brooklyn, New York. How are you, Harriet?
9: It's a pleasure speaking with you.
0: Likewise, thank
9: Mark,
0: you.
9: I agree. I agree with you about we have a wonderful president, Donald J. Trump. But you've got to understand, You can't negotiate with a death cult. Islam, radical Islam. First it's the Saturday people like Netanyahu and Israel being under attack, and then it's the Sunday people. If you wouldn't mind, Mark, can I read a little section, a quote from Harry S. Truman, one of our great presidents?
0: It's got to be very short, but go ahead.
9: I'm going to go real quick. Right after, in 1948, years ago. In 1948, President Harry S. Truman recognized the state of Israel despite strong opposition from within his own administration. Please listen to his magnificent words. Quote, I believe that just like in the past, 3,000 years ago, you Jews saved humanity, wild mankind, via your Torah. So too, I believe and hope that even nowadays, you, the Jewish nation, will be successful again to enlighten and to heal the beasts of cruelty in our midst and save the world from total destruction. That was in 1948 after he recognized the state of Israel.
0: How about that? And listen to the Democrats today. They're nuts. Harriet, God bless you, my friend. You take care of yourself. Let's go to Brad, Greenwich, Connecticut. How are you, Brad?
10: How are you doing, Mark? Thanks for taking
0: my
10: call.
0: Thank you. Thank you.
10: Hey, I was wondering your input. The Iranian men play tonight in Los Angeles, and I was wondering what you think their chances are of defecting during the World Cup, given their women's team did a year ago in Australia.
0: Well, what happened was the women's team, most of them decided not to because they started rounding up their family members. And so maybe one or two will defect. I can't imagine most of them will because of that. Unless they've already talked to their parents before they left and made that decision, you know?
10: Okay, I gotcha. I mean, I know they have a great concern about their personal safety, and who knows, they could be here with IRGC members. I just can't believe the media is not discussing this at all.
0: The media doesn't care. They don't care 42,000 people were murdered. They're always on Trump's case. They don't like the fact that the war was started. It was a spectacular beginning of this war. It's the end of it that's a bit problematic as far as I can see. But, all right, Brad, thank you, my friend. Let's keep rolling. Thomas, Medford, Oregon, the great KCMX, go.
11: An honor, Mr. Levin, super patriot. I listen to you.
0: Yes, you are. Thank you. God bless you, man.
11: You had an God bless you as well. You had an interview over a month ago with Steve Witkoff and Mr. Kushner, and
0: it was just Witkoff.
11: Oh, well, yeah, I thought maybe it was only that. The Iranian counterparts, Steve said, claimed they had enough 60% enriched to make 8 to 10 bombs within a month or so.
0: I think what they said is they had enough. I don't know if they said 60%, but they said they'd have enough enriched uranium to make 11 bombs in 10 days.
11: 10 days. Oh, there's the 10. Yeah, it's 4.78 kilograms, if I remember the number, they had access to. How is that if it's all under Pickaxe Mountain? How could they get that so short to make 11 bombs? Is there a separate stockpile concern?
0: I don't know, but you raise a very good question. I don't know. And one of the things I've heard them say is when things settle down, we'll go in and we'll get it. I don't even know what that means, do you?
11: No. You're the one I go to when I watch your weekend TV.
0: I just don't know because it's not being explained in any detail. Then there's people saying, don't ask questions, you know. I always ask questions. It doesn't matter what they say. I literally don't know. It's a great question.
11: Yeah, it's very curious to me, but I listen avidly.
0: Thank you, brother.
11: And I was wondering if you've addressed anyone has, you know. So.
0: Not really. All right. Thank you, Thomas. You take care of yourself, all right? Let's go to Alex, Baltimore, Maryland, on WMAL, our great affiliate. How are you, Alex?
12: I'm good. Can you hear me okay?
0: I can.
12: Hey, thanks for taking my call. I've been on hold a while. I want to kind of circle back to socialized medicine. You know, when Obamacare came out, I was firmly in the camp of being against it, but come across a couple new sort of arguments I haven't heard you address this particular aspect. I think there's a couple countries around the world that are doing socialized medicine correctly and making it work. But you mentioned Canada. They're obviously not doing a very good job. I'm talking about this country. You probably heard of them. It's called Israel. It's in the Middle East, and they have socialized medicine.
0: Very funny. I've been there. They don't really have socialized medicine. In fact, they have some of the best medical systems in the world. They have both. You can go to private hospitals or sort of government hospitals, and everybody wants to get into the private hospital.
12: Well, you were raising the
0: issue. You may have heard of that country. It's called Israel. They have both.
12: Yeah. Well, I'm saying we got to pay for it, right? I mean, that's the big problem, right? But if we look to Israel, we can see that all we have to do to get socialized medicine is to find a bigger, stronger, richer company.
0: All right, thanks a lot. Get rid of this guy. He's an idiot. But for the United States, there wouldn't be any Israel. There wouldn't be any, that's where he's going. There wouldn't be any health care. There wouldn't be anything. I guess we're going to find out soon. Because it's clear Israel's feeling that they need to really break out on their own. And that moron doesn't understand the history of the situation. In the 1960s, in fact, right after the Six-Day War in 1967, Israel had to make a decision. Would it align itself with the United States or align itself with Russia? See, Russia recognized Israel right out of the box, too. And they were trying to convince the new country to join with them, because a lot of the founders of the early Israel were from Europe and were socialists. Meanwhile, a lot of the others who were in Israel, who were not from Europe and were not socialists, rejected it. But in any event, they decided to be with the United States. Ever since then, Russia, which helped create the so-called Palestinian Authority and all the rest of it, it's actually before 67, maybe in the early 60s, 62 actually. Israel's paid a price for that because it's the KGB that created these so-called Palestinians, and they used Arafat, who was from Egypt, a citizen of Egypt, to do it. They were funding the Palestinians to attack the Israelis, and then, you know, one thing leads to another. You may not realize this, folks, but a couple hundred years ago, the Jews in the Middle East got along pretty well, as did the Muslims, Arabs, who were Christian and all other faiths. They got along okay. And so the radicals, the Islamists came in, and that was developed out of Cairo, and the communists came in, that would be Russia, and they created and balkanized the whole area. Now, that's not the only reason, but it's a big reason. Israel's going to be quite capable to go it alone at some point. And you can see they're already making alliances with India, as we have an alliance with India. Massive population, a massive market. Believe it or not, they're making alliances because Germany came to them to build an Iron Dome of sorts, so they're working with them. Greece came to them, they're working with Greece because Turkey is constantly threatening Greece. The reason they recognize Somaliland is because its location is so important, very close to Saudi Arabia and so forth, so they're not going to stand still. They're the best intelligence in the Middle East, maybe one of the best in the world. They're the best technologies in the world. They're the best development of military weapons that have been tried, for obvious reasons, in the entire world. They've given us all that. Their lasers are more advanced than anybody else's. Their F-35s do more than ours, and they gave that information back to Lockheed, I think it was. It's a great ally, an absolutely great ally, and we're going to miss them. Because I'm predicting in 10 years they're going to be much more independent. Much more independent, and that means if they decide to go into Lebanon, they're going to go into Lebanon. If they decide to go in Iran, they're going to go in Iran. If they decide to do X, they're going to do X, and they have to. Because you can see if any Democrats elected, they're already trash-talking the country. We've got this woke right crowd here that's backing Russia, that's backing Iran, that's backing Qatar. I see it. You all see it. We all see it. So they're not stupid. So virtually every party over there, I've been reading, says we got to create a more independent relationship with the United States and everybody else. And that's now where they're moving. rather than us appreciating the ally and embracing the ally, it's helping us deal with Iran, it's helping us deal with Hezbollah. And so, no, it's not being viewed that way. So the population over there wants to be more independent. That's exactly what's going to happen. So we won't have the $3.8 billion to give them, $3.5 billion of which never leaves this country. It's used in our military-industrial companies. In other words, we pay our companies to build equipment for them and then give it to them. And in return, we get all kinds of free intelligence, all kinds of free technology, all kinds of free products and so forth. But look, they're not going to have to keep defending themselves and explaining themselves. Netanyahu's already said you're going to get to keep your $3.8 billion. As soon as that 10-year deal is up, he said we're not going to ask you for any more. So everybody should be happy. I'll be right back.
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0: certain chaotic times, that's for sure, isn't it? But for me, the Bible has been proven right about every major turning point in American history. 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They are the best of the best. All right. What did I want to do here? Oh, here it is, Mr. Producer. This is Hakeem Jeffries. Cut 14. Go.
1: So will you move to impeach President Trump?
2: We haven't ruled anything in or ruled anything out in terms of accountability.
0: You know you are. And guess what? For all those morons out there, guess who's going to be leading the charge to defend our president, Mr. Producer? Me. I don't mean officially as part of a government or personal. I mean me behind this microphone. Me on television. Me. And the toxic, what is it? Pool? Online? That's right. I will. Because everybody else in this business is cowardice. Handful of us will do it. That's it. I wish I had time to take all the calls. We've got great callers here. Iran deal reminds me of Pelosi. We have that tape where she said, we have to pass it so you know what's in it.
1: But we have to pass the bill so that you can find out what is in it.
0: You're good, Mr. Producer. All we're asking is, let's not make that mistake. People have been debating this, and it hasn't been released. I don't know why. Are they still working on it? I don't know. But it would help the president if his people did release it. We salute our armed forces, police officers, firefighters, emergency personnel, our truckers, ICE, our friends in Ukraine, our friends in Israel, our friends in Iran, and you, the American people. God bless each and every one of you, and thank you for being here. We'll see you tomorrow.
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6: President
3: Aberdeen.
6: Trump has arrived after an agreement was reached to end the conflict with Iran.
7: The deal's all signed, and the strait is already partially open.
6: Pakistan says there will be a signing of an agreement Friday. The president says Iran's leadership played a role in the agreement.
7: As you know, the first set is gone, the second set is gone, and we found the third set to be very smart, strong, very smart, but we ended up making a deal.
6: The president hopes this will be a good new relationship with Iran. Among the challenges ahead is whether Israel will continue its offensive in Lebanon. Ed Donahue, Washington.
8: Gas Buddy analyst Patrick DeHaan says if the Iran deal sticks, it could lower the price of gas and diesel before the end of this summer.
9: If this deal pans out, if the strait reopens for the rest of the summer, it could mean gas prices that stay below $4 a gallon nationally. And it could mean diesel prices also see a fall below the $5 mark. So there's a lot of reasons to be optimistic, but we've also seen deals fall apart in the last couple of months as well.
8: The U.S. Air Force says 8 people aboard a B-52 bomber that crashed shortly after takeoff at a military base in Southern California's Mojave Desert are dead. Officials said Monday that emergency crews responded after the aircraft went down around 11:20 a.m. at Edwards Air Force Base north of Los Angeles. The Boeing B-52 Stratofortress is a long-range bomber that entered service in 1955. It was designed to carry both conventional and nuclear weapons. A good day on Wall Street as the Dow was up by 468 points, the Nasdaq rose 795, the S&P 500 advanced 122. More at townhall.com.
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8: There was a deadly plane crash in Missouri carrying experienced skydivers over the weekend.
11: The crash happened at a local airport in Butler, some 65 miles south of Kansas City. Bates County Sheriff Chad Anderson.
12: We are treating that as a national or as a mass casualty. We want to be very clear, this is not a commercial airliner that has crashed. It's a local airplane that took off from our local airport.
11: The private plane was operated by Skydive Kansas City. Data from the digital flight tracking company FlightAware shows the plane had already completed 2 short flights on Sunday before the crash.
12: The investigation is going to be handled by the NTSB and the FAA.
11: Audio courtesy of KMBC. I'm Haya Pinjwani.
8: Some family members of those who died were at the airport to watch that jump and witness the crash, according to Bates County Sheriff Chad Anderson. News and analysis at townhall.com. From Washington, I'm Keith Peters. A 900-pound time capsule marking the 250th anniversary of American independence has been sealed shut and shipped to Philadelphia, where it will be buried next month.
13: The 2016 law creating the nonpartisan America 250 Commission mandated creation of a time capsule to be buried on July 4, 2026, and opened 250 years later. The capsule was built with careful attention paid to making sure it will be watertight and airtight. It includes submissions from the three branches of the federal government, all 50 states, the five U.S. territories, and the District of Columbia. Rich Thomason, Washington.
8: A Wisconsin Beagle breeding farm that's drawn animal welfare protests is closing, and its remaining dogs are being taken in by a Florida rescue group. Big Dog Ranch Rescue reached an agreement to close Ridgeland Farms. More at townhall.com. From Washington, I'm Keith Peters.
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15: A nice night is in the forecast for June in North Carolina. Lows dip into the low to mid-60s under partly cloudy skies. Tuesday, it's not so hot. Mostly cloudy skies. We'll hope to keep temperatures down, but humidity isn't bad. Highs are in the mid to upper 80s. Wednesday, we're heating up. Highs are back in the upper 80s to lower 90s with only a 20% chance for rain. I'm meteorologist Kat Campbell in the NCN Weather Center.
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16: Rising from the heart of the swamp, a beacon of truth is casting its light. 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
17: Here we go. 844-484-3872. 844-4 the USA. That's the way to join us today. From coast to coast, from sea to shining sea. Ladies and gentlemen, we've got a deal, or at least the beginnings of one. That memorandum of understanding underway, as the President of the United States revealed yesterday, late in the day yesterday, ahead of that big UFC fight at the White House. Man, he had a busy day. It's a Sunday. No, he never stops. He announced yesterday via Truth Social, quote, the deal with the Islamic Republic of Iran is now complete. Congratulations to all. I hereby fully authorize the toll-free opening of the Strait of Hormuz and simultaneously herewith authorize the immediate removal of the United States naval blockade. Ships of the world, start your engines. Let the oil flow. President Donald J. Trump. Now, we have a lot of breaking news on this subject, so some of this will be a little hard to pin down, but very, very positive direction for all of it. The president did indicate yesterday that the deal is going to be signed in some official capacity on Friday. It's believed to be in Geneva, Switzerland, that that'll take place. The president saying that this is going to bring peace and security to the whole region, and that a lot of presidents, he said, quote, many presidents have tried to make peace with Iran. All have failed before me. The leaders of the region have, for the first time, found a president who can help them achieve real peace. With the opening of the strait upon the signing of the deal on Friday, for purposes of mine removal, oil will flow on both ends again for the region and the world, President Donald J. Trump. So a number of transparent updates from the president on the way these things are going. We understand at this hour, according to a senior administration official, there has been some signature put on some kind of paper by the president of the United States, the vice president of the United States, and that Iranian fellow called Ghalibaf. You have Trump, Vance, and Ghalibaf, that's the speaker of the Islamic Republic of Iran's parliament, by his own ex-account, Iran's parliament speaker, Ghalibaf. All three have signed it. They've done it electronically. So even international peace deals, they use DocuSign, apparently. I don't know. Do you think he used the automatic signature, or do they hand write it in there? You got to wonder. But either way, you've got electronic signatures on some sort of electronically signed MOU document. So that's we'll keep our eyes on what the heck that all means. Fundamentally, though, this has all the makings of a wonderful, wonderful deal for a bunch of reasons. First of all, the markets are responding very positively today. I don't know if you've had a chance to look at things, but they are absolutely skyrocketing today on the news. The Dow jumped 700 points to a new record. Big rally going on right now. The S&P 500 is up nearly 150 points today. The NASDAQ up 782. There's a lot of movement going on. Oil is dropping very quickly. Oil down to $80 a barrel right now. That's the WTI crude price. Brent has also dropped. Brent crude has dropped now to $82.75. So those numbers are coming down. And you can anticipate that your gas prices are going to follow very shortly. They don't come down immediately, but they do come down pretty quickly. The economic picture on that is weeks, not months. And that's a huge benefit to the American people. Now, as far as the deal itself is concerned, we await the text of it, but I want to reiterate what I told you Friday. Senior administration officials are telling me that, first of all, Iran is going to misrepresent this deal in public to an extent, or they're going to spin it to make it appear like they pulled one over on the United States. Don't for a second fall for Iranian propaganda. And if you see somebody else who's doing it, friends don't let friends fall for Iranian propaganda. Roll up a piece of newspaper and whack them in the nose. Say, hey, ease up there. Wait for the president of the United States on this. They're going to release the text of this thing, and it's going to bear a striking resemblance to everything I've been telling you. No dust, no deal. No dollars, no deal. You know, no dust, no dollars, rather. The basics here are nobody trusts Iran. The Trump administration does not, let me repeat this to you, does not trust the Iranian government. Now, do they envision a future where we could have trust? Sure. But that future seems pretty distant right now. The only way this works is if the Iranians actually deliver what they're making now verbal commitments to doing, or at least signing a document suggesting that they'll be doing. Like what? What are we going to get out of them? Well, first and foremost, the nuclear dust. That's what we want. We want the highly enriched material destroyed and taken away from the country. This deal includes that. Mark my words. Hold on for that. You ready? When the MOU becomes public, you'll go, Vince told me all about this. Yeah, I'm telling you about it now. Go ahead. Take notes if you'd like. Grab a pencil. Grab a pen. Make it permanent. Here's another one. It includes a long-term commitment that they're not going to procure a nuclear weapon, neither produce nor procure. They're not going to order one off of Amazon or wherever these evil actors get their nuclear weapons from. That's not the way this is going to go down. Inspections capacity for years is going to be built into this. There's also broader peace in the region. It includes stipulations about Iran not funding any of its terror networks. Hezbollah, Hamas, the Houthi rebels, none of it. No terror in the region. And it opens the Strait of Hormuz. That's key. And that's why the markets are responding so positively today. Now, the other thing, you're going to hear people who try and knock the deal. This is like Obama's deal. What a stupid deal. Well, that's a stupid assessment. I'll tell you right up front. That's a very stupid assessment. This deal does not allow any nuclear enrichment whatsoever. Obama's deal did. Obama's deal laid the groundwork for them to pursue a nuclear weapon. This forecloses on that. But here's Obama himself in his Obama voice on Good Morning America claiming that he had a better deal.
18: It is doubtful that any agreement that arises is going to be significantly different or a significant improvement from the deal that we had in the first place.
17: Well, it's already a better deal. I haven't seen the text of it, but I know a lot about it. Here's how it's a better deal. Iran's military is dust. It's been dusted. Okay? So that already makes it a better deal. Iran's nuclear stockpile is buried a skyscraper underground. It is dust right now. That's already a better deal. Iran's navy is at the bottom of the sea. It's already a better deal. Iran's in a complete chokehold. They weren't with Obama. This is already a better deal in every way. Without you even seeing text, you know it's a better deal. Obama's doing what he does so well, lie.
18: And had worked for a long stretch of time before the United States pulled out of it. So I'm hopeful that bombing stops and ordinary people are no longer suffering as a consequence of the war. And then in retrospect, it's a reminder that on a lot of difficult foreign policy problems, the notion that we can just bully our way or bomb our way to solutions may sometimes seem appealing, but the fact of the matter is that taking the time to explore diplomacy. And
17: he's an idiot. So anyway, he's not even really telling you anything like the full picture of what just happened. President Trump demonstrated a tremendous amount of restraint in this. Do you know how many people were telling him to bomb the hell out of every aspect of Iran? Do you know how much people were telling him it's time to nuke them? It's time for parking lots in Iran. There was so much pressure on him to do that. He did not do that. He chose a different path. He chose a path where the Persian people would have a country that they can try and rebuild after all of this is over. He chose not to destroy power plants and bridges. He resisted those who were telling him that he has to do these things. He learned some lessons from our incursions in the Middle East in the past, in Afghanistan and Iraq. He's clearly studying the way this can actually be achieved to achieve all of our long-term goals. For people who are like, you know, I'm seeing this line about, oh, he didn't save the Iranian people. He promised he would save them. Are you serious right now? Are you serious? Do you realize that how improved the hand is for the Iranian people? And that's a spillover effect. My primary concern is not the Iranian people. My primary concern is the American people. And the Iranian people are going to be huge beneficiaries of that. Same is true of Israel. Israel is going to be a massive beneficiary of a restrained Iran, a less lunatic Iran, a less terroristic Iran. President Trump is pursuing and achieving all of these things. Obama, you can't bomb your way into compliance. President Trump did it all. He used kinetic warfare, yes, bombing. He used economic consequences. He used a blockade to strangle their ability to export any of that illicit sanctioned oil, to stop and to protect the Strait of Hormuz, to allow shipping traffic to go through when Iran wasn't going to allow it. We got hundreds of ships through. By the way, that's some of the biggest leverage we had in order to get them to the table. They were like, holy crap, we can't shut down the Strait. Trump just opened it for traffic and we can't do anything about it. That was leverage. And then diplomacy. Diplomacy. He just said, you heard Obama just a moment ago say there was no diplomacy. He's a moron. There's been a lot of diplomacy. There's been a lot of conversations, direct, indirect, through intermediaries, through Qatar, through Pakistan. There's been an immense diplomatic effort to make this work. What is signing a memorandum of understanding, if not diplomacy? The president is moving heaven and earth to make this work for everyone, and in particular for the American people. And so, as of today, not only am I rooting him on, I'm congratulating him for getting to this point, because this is meaningful. And we've got a lot more to discuss coming up on the program today. Stay with me here on The Vince Show.
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6: You know, the president had an insanely busy 24 hours. It is crazy to me. So he was negotiating this deal. They secured a deal yesterday. Then he had the epic UFC fight on the south lawn of the White House last night, which was remarkable, just amazing. And they wrap things up after midnight, and then he boards Air Force One at 3 a.m., to head off to the G7, and he's there now in Europe. He's in France, seated alongside Emmanuel Macron, who looks just so small and insignificant here in this. This is just moments ago as President Trump is talking about the Iran deal. He says, look, Iran's not getting a dime, and they don't get anything just by signing the deal. There's still more to go. They have to actually comply with the terms of the deal. And then they can get some relief. Take a listen.
7: Iran, when did that go into
8: effect? Well, they have to. It's really a behavioral thing. If they do what they're supposed to do, that starts taking effect.
6: Yeah, they have to do what they're supposed to do. That's the way this works. You know, I saw that there's some chatter going on today among people who failed to listen to our radio program on Friday. They're saying, hey, I heard J.D. Vance said that there's a couple $100 billion going to Iran in this deal. And that's all. That's it. That's the headline that's running around. A couple $100 billion. Oh, we're giving them pallets of cash. Is that what's happening? No, it's not. It's not. If you paid any attention whatsoever, this is the nice thing about being a listener to this program is you know the details here, which is that there is contained within all of the negotiations some consideration of the Gulf countries surrounding Iran investing in Iran's reconstruction. And the number that's been thrown around is $200 billion. I've seen other people claim $300 billion. But as of Friday, the number I had heard was $200 billion of Gulf investment to rebuild Iran. That money does not arrive now. It does not arrive now. It arrives after Iran complies with what the United States requires in this memorandum. Our allies in the region are not going to give them reconstruction money unless they act. So even the behavior of the Gulf countries is constrained by President Trump's arrangement here. Amazing. Amazing. And the administration is grateful here to the Pakistanis and the Qataris for the role that they helped to play in creating new lines of communication to make this work. Apparently, the way it used to work is they used to go through Oman. The Omanis were the middlemen, and it was a disaster. It was not good. It was a very broken system of communication. But now with Pakistan and Qatar, the White House feels like they've been able to establish a better line of communication to the Iranians in order to make all of this work. And the assessment they have as of today, literally as of this morning, just before we go to air, the assessment the senior administration officials have right now is that the nuclear program there has been mostly destroyed. They need our equipment to get the dust out. They acknowledge that. They realize that we don't really have any other options. We need American know-how in order to get it out. They're now open to the dismantlement of their nuclear program entirely. That was never the case before. The pressure has worked. The Iranians, they won't ever admit this out loud, but they've been very impressed by the American military's capabilities. Our ability to know where they are at any given moment, precision strikes, take out the bad guys. Iran has been impressed as they've been on the receiving end of it. The United States has the will.

0: and the capability to stop them. That's one of the big difference makers. This is why if you listen to Obama talk about it, it's not going to be any different than my deal. It might not be better. Yeah, it's going to be a lot better because people saw you for who you were, which was weak. Weak. Easy to roll over. Not a good deal maker. A disaster. Not so with Trump. Iran is now economically weaker and more militarily degraded than they've ever been. That wasn't true under Obama. It's true now. And the administration says that inside of Iran, because many of the old leaders are dead, killed off through all of this, that there are quite a few of the new people who do believe that the old way was stupid and it is ill-serving Iran's future. They look around the region and they see these other Gulf countries all around them who are thriving, becoming major world players. And Iran continues to lag behind, now living in a stone age. There are people within that country who don't want that. They want a better path forward. And the way they get there is to honor the commitments, build a relationship of trust. Don't be the dishonest brokers we've always known Iran to be. Prove you're different. We'll see. The president doesn't trust them. He needs them to act first. More ahead on The Vince Show.
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7: Good evening. Tonight's forecast, partly cloudy and pleasant. Lows dip into the low to mid-60s overnight. Humidity stays on the low side Tuesday, and so do temperatures. Highs are in the mid to upper 80s under mostly cloudy skies. Wednesday, we'll see more sunshine. It's hotter and more humid. Highs are in the upper 80s to lower 90s with a 20% chance for rain. I'm meteorologist Kat Campbell in the NCN Weather Center.
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10: Yeah, look, keep cool, my babies. Keep cool. Keep cool. Always keep your head. You know, it's funny. I tell you how busy this last 24 hours is. You know that President Trump just talked with Zelensky and Putin in the last 24 hours as well? So in the midst of all of this, I'm telling you, it's just like, I was talking to my wife, Allison, last night, Jim, and we were planning out vacation days for later in the year. And to me, that's like a big lift. I'm like, I don't know. I'm not even sure I want to take a vacation. Taking a vacation is very involved because we have two shows and two staffs and
11: how do we fill in the content and what do we do? So for me, it's like, it almost feels like more of a headache. And so here I am dithering on whether or not to even pull the trigger on vacation. Trump is negotiating peace in multiple war-torn countries around the planet. So in other words, yes, I could be a lot better. I could be a better husband too. Just like, okay, let me sit down. Let's figure this out together. But here's President Trump with Emmanuel Macron saying, oh yeah, by the way, I just got done talking with Putin and Zelensky.
12: Very good conversation yesterday with President Zelensky and President Putin. And I see maybe we can do something there. I really do. I think they're both open to it. So you know, now that this is finished, we're going to be focusing on that, see if we can get that one done. 25,000 people a month are dying, mostly soldiers, and that shouldn't happen. But I had two very good conversations yesterday. We'll be talking about it. And we had a really exciting, I think maybe one of the most incredible evenings in the history of the White House. We had an evening last night with the fighters, and I was very happy. I called last night, very late last night, to congratulate you.
11: Yeah, one of his French fighter won a fight yesterday, and he was congratulating Emmanuel Macron in the process. You know, that, Jim, did you get to see much of this yesterday? These UFC fights on the South Lawn of the White House, they're getting rave reviews. This event went off about as well as you could possibly plan an event. In fact, there was weather was threatening in Washington, D.C. yesterday, and there was some concern that thunderstorms may upend the outdoor fight, which would have been a real bummer, especially because UFC president Dana White had spent $60 million to build this entire thing, get this entire event together. And it went off last night without a hitch. There was some amazing photography, though. There was an image of the Washington Monument behind it, a rainbow in kind of a red-hued sky and a lightning bolt going across the sky. It's a gorgeous picture. It's like unbelievable that nature was putting on a show last night. And then, of course, humans put on an epic show last night outside of the White House as well. I really enjoyed the way they did the walk-ups last night for each of the fighters. All of the fights ended in a knockout, by the way, technical knockouts throughout. It's the first time in UFC history that any event has finished with zero decisions. There were no decisions made by judges last night. All of them ended by technical knockout. And it was cool to see the walkouts because each of the guys started from a different location in the White House. One of the fighters started right in the Oval Office, and the cameras are with him in the Oval Office, and then he walks out and takes the long walk, winds his way through the White House a bit, and then right out onto the South Lawn into this epic octagon underneath what they call the Claw, which is that temporary structure they built. It's got this beautiful LED light array all over it. The Marine Corps band, the president's own, playing the walk-up music for each of the fighters last night. It was so cool to see. It was, and I wasn't there. I was able to watch the videos of all of this. Although I feel for everybody who was like, why wasn't this thing free? That's the only downside to this, Jim. I really thought that this should have been available on broadcast television. It would have been way better if you could pick this up with rabbit ears, or at the very least on C-SPAN. You know, if you're gonna have to pay a subscription to anything. Wouldn't that be great if C-SPAN featured a cage match? It would be better than the normal C-SPAN fare. It would be way better. So that was annoying. It was on Paramount Plus, so I guess you had to be a subscriber to watch it in its entirety. But, boy, they really nailed this thing. Last night, the president walked out with Dana White, and they started in the Oval Office and then worked their way up to the balcony that overlooks the South Lawn. And Dana White just looked like a kid who just won the lottery. Like, he just looked like the happiest man I've seen in a while. Didn't he look thrilled, Jim? He just looked so overtaken by emotion that he could even do this and be a part of it. And then they play this national anthem, Zac Brown. I already love Zac Brown. I love him even more now. Zac Brown, who the left was trying to hector into skipping the event. They were harassing him for this. Like, how dare you play the national anthem at Trump's fight on the South Lawn? He's like, are you serious right now? I'm doing it for the troops. I'm doing it because I love my country. Stop hassling me over this. I'm playing the national anthem. You can't stop me. So Zac Brown goes out and just crushes it. His members of the military sing along with him. Here's Zach Brown performing our nation's Star-Spangled Banner, the national anthem.
13: Oh.

0: That flyover. The Blue Angels and the Thunderbirds did a joint formation and flew over the top of this thing, straight over the top of the White House and over this arena. And I don't know how anybody could watch that with a dry eye. I was so pumped by seeing that. I was, holy cow. And they had, apparently, they had earlier in the day, they had done a test flyby just to give it one test together. And even that was epic. You just watch this, you're like, man, that is so freaking cool. It's ridiculous. It is so cool what these guys can do, flying in this really tight formation right over the top of the White House. That's when I saw Dana White's face just become childlike in his wonderment. He just looked up like, oh my gosh, I can't even believe what I'm seeing, which is really cool.
1: He melted the word incredible.
0: Yeah, yeah. Well, it was incredible. It was really incredible. It was a wonderful night. Everything was beautifully done. They ended with an epic fireworks show in Washington, D.C. President Trump got to walk up in the octagon and meet the fighters and talk to everybody. It was a great military crowd there. They invited a lot of members of the military to be there. You know, there was a lot. That was one of the hottest seats in town. I didn't realize earlier this year how hot that ticket would be. But certainly everybody was clamoring to get one. If you know somebody, try and get in there. But a lot of the seats rightly went to the military. That was a great thing to take care of the men and women of the military. And then just outside on the ellipse of the White House, they had, I think, like 100,000 people gathered to watch the fights on big screens that they had set up nearby. The temperature was wonderful last night. Again, that weather that was dodged was practically an act of God. It was great. It was a breezy night. It was cool. There was some fear that there was going to be bugs and stuff and that the fighters would be in humid conditions. Nope, everything went really nicely. It was really great. So I assume that the left didn't complain at all, did they? They weren't upset? Because it went so well. It was so pretty. It was so well done. No, they were complaining. In fact, they counter-programmed it, which is what these lefties do. Now, I don't know who watches the counter-programming, but they did counter-program it. Here's this, what was called Rise Up, Sing Out is the name of the... Okay. Robert De Niro, who has completely lost his mind, was there last night.
2: The letter stated, regardless of our political affiliation or whether we engage in politics or not, we all love our country.
0: He really nailed that. That was excellent, excellent. The guy's been an actor his whole life, can't speak.
2: So when we... Not so fast. The phrase, we all love our country, stuck in my throat. Because our country isn't so lovable right now. I hate to say it, but loving our country is starting to sound like an abused spouse saying they love their abuser.
0: They're clapping. They're clapping. They're clapping at this sentiment that it's foolish to love your own country. That it's foolish to love the United States of America. You're an abuse victim. Don't say you love America. America doesn't love you back. Robert De Niro spreading poison last night. Bette Midler. I was a little shocked. I was like, is that Bette Midler? It looked like Bette Midler. Yeah, it sure was. Here's Bette Midler singing some song about

0: I thought that I didn't know what they were saying at first. I thought they were saying Bandaloo. I was like, what's fascist Bandaloo? And I think it means you're bound to lose. Is that what they're saying? Yeah. Jim's nodding. Jim speaks Bette Midler. I was like, Bandaloo, fascist Bandaloo. What a weird word. But that's not what I thought. It was like an Indian dish, you know, but no, it was bound to lose. Anyway, that's what they were up to. Nobody was watching that. Everybody was watching the UFC fight, which was epic. And they did a really great job. There were people who were praying. There were people, some of the fighters were citing Bible verses, which was a lot of fun. There was one moment. There was a moment last night where a fighter, Josh Hokett, got up, grabbed the microphone out of Joe Rogan's hands. You know, Joe Rogan, one of the commentators, of course, in addition to being a podcaster, he was a commentator up there and a comedian. And Josh Hokett had this to say. This is driving the left crazy today.
1: And lastly, Michelle Obama is a man. Am I right, America? Ladies and gentlemen.
0: The crowd gave a pretty positive response to that. Now, everyone, so lefties are going nuts about this today. They're saying this is completely insulting, that the White House should come out and condemn it, that's contemptible for him to say that. And I'm reminded of the fact that, wait a second. Doesn't the left say that gender is a social construct anyway? Why would it be an insult to be a man? What is insulting about being a dude? I don't get it. Like, you're degraded if you're referred to as a man? Is that what you're saying? What are you saying exactly? Can you explain this incoherent ideology you have? So the guy says Michelle Obama's a man, sometimes referred to as Big Mike. That's sometimes the way people address this particular conundrum. And the left is furious about it today. But if she was, wouldn't that be a matter of pride on the left? I don't know. Let's contemplate it. We'll be back in a moment on The Vince Show.
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0: So in the UFC fights yesterday for the walkouts, which were epic, the cameras gave Americans a tour of the White House, basically, from all these different locations until they emerged out to the octagon. And as the fighters were walking through the hallways, they were accompanied by first responder heroes and Medal of Honor recipients. Medal of Honor. This is what an honor. It's like not only do you get to fight at the White House, you get to be with a Medal of Honor recipient as you do the walkout. Now, this is the reason that members of the military were in salute. They were saluting the Medal of Honor recipients as they went by. They were rendering a salute, as they're supposed to a Medal of Honor recipient. And, Jim, have you seen the lefties today claiming that Trump made the military salute the fighters? As if, as they were walking down the hallway, that each of the members of the military were raising their hands in salute to the fighter. That's what, oh, this is ridiculous. They swear an oath to the Constitution, not celebrities, not to fighters, not the UFC. You morons, they're not saluting the fighter. They're saluting the Medal of Honor heroes. Heroes like Royce Williams, 101 years old, being pushed during the walk-up in a wheelchair. He shot down 4 enemy fighter jets during the Korean War. The guy's a hero. I'm not in the military, but man, if he was sitting in front of me, I would salute him too. Holy cow. What an honor to be a part of that. To be near that guy. That was pretty cool. Yeah, it was Michael Chandler who walked on with Royce Williams right next to him. It was just epic to see this go down. It was really, really, really cool to have this all done. And then the president doesn't sleep, gets on Air Force One, 3 a.m., he's up in the air, off to France in the G7. He was on Truth Social all night, posting messages about, you know, what's going on with the Iran deal and also his efforts to still get the Save America Act passed, which is where I want to take you next. Because the president is not giving up on this thing. I know you aren't. I'm not. And neither is the president. The president is not giving up on the Save America Act. He's committed to it. And this time, he's focused on trying to get it passed through this Pfizer reauthorization fight that's taking place in Washington, which is great to see. It was only a few weeks ago that our White House correspondent, Reagan Reese, Daily Caller White House correspondent, but she and I work together. She's great. It was only a couple weeks ago that she asked the president directly about this. Would you ever link the Save America Act to Pfizer reauthorization, these surveillance powers that the government says it relies on for our national well-being? Now, of course, Pfizer has been abused a lot through the years. Lots of American citizens have been spied upon by it without your knowledge, without your consent. That's how the spying works. And there is a real effort in Washington. Some are trying to fix that. And it should be fixed. There should be, your constitutional rights should be ironclad. They should be well protected. But in the midst of all this, the president says, look, if you're going to reauthorize it, even for a short term, I need the Save America Act. And I think a lot of Americans are ready to take that deal. Give me the Save America Act. Improve our election integrity. So I've got the details on the president's push there, why it's ticking off Washington. And also a bit of a mystery about what's going on with this incoming director of national intelligence. The president has a nominee, and the Senate all of a sudden seems like it's all on board with the Trump agenda. They want to rush this guy through. Why? What's the rush? That's not me asking it. President Trump is asking, what's the rush? We'll explore that one. That one's coming up. It's got my attention. More ahead on the Vince Show.
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4: There's been a military plane crash in California.
5: Eight crew members are presumed dead after a B-52 bomber crashed shortly after takeoff Monday morning at Edwards Air Force Base. Military officials at the base in Southern California's Mojave Desert say it happened during a routine test mission, and indications are that the crash was not survivable. Emergency responders were at the scene. Aerial footage showed black smoke and virtually nothing left of an aircraft amid a swath of charred desert near a runway. The Boeing B-52 Stratofortress is a long-range bomber. No word yet on what might have happened. I'm Jennifer King.
4: President Trump said he was looking forward to working with French President Emmanuel Macron as a tentative agreement with Iran reopens the Strait of Hormuz.
6: We've worked on many deals together. I'm very happy to say very, very signed. The deal's all signed. And the strait is already partially opened. As you know, they're doing a little hunting for a couple of mines that they've already found, but it's essentially ships are starting to go out now. On Friday, it'll be completely opened.
4: Details of the deal were not immediately made public, but it appeared that it would not be implemented until it's formally signed. Mediator Pakistan said that would happen Friday in Geneva. Democratic California Governor Gavin Newsom says the Justice Department is investigating him and his wife, accusing the Trump administration of targeting him for political purposes as he weighs a presidential bid. The full scope of any investigations related to Newsom was not immediately clear. It was a good day on Wall Street with the Dow up by 468 points. The Nasdaq rose 795 with the S&P 500 advancing 122. More on these stories at townhall.com.
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4: Lord Stanley's Cup is heading back to North Carolina for the first time in two decades. We hear more on the story from sports correspondent Gethin Coolbaugh reporting.
11: The Carolina Hurricanes won their second Stanley Cup championship and first in 20 years on Sunday night, shutting down the Vegas Golden Knights 3-0 in Game 6 of the Cup Final. Brandon Bussey, whose entrance late into Game 3 helped turn the series around, recorded his first career playoff shutout in stopping 22 shots. Taylor Hall scored just 3:47 into the game to set the tone. 37-year-old Jordan Staal scored 6 of his 8 playoff goals in the Cup Final to take home the Conn Smythe Trophy as playoff MVP. He's the oldest player to do so in NHL history. I'm Geffen Coolball.
4: 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From Washington, I'm Keith Peters. Mayhem Mars Euphoria as New York City celebrated the Knicks' first NBA championship in 53 years. We hear more on that story from correspondent Julie Walker reporting from New York City.
12: Chaos and violence across New York City Saturday night, with police making at least 63 arrests. In Midtown Manhattan, rowdy fans were smashing windows on police cars, climbing scaffolding, light poles, and even trying to hitch a ride on a moving fire truck. Police say they lit several buses on fire that were being used to transport people from Manhattan to MetLife Stadium for the World Cup games. In Times Square, one person was shot and had to be taken by police car to the hospital because the ambulance could not get through. At least four people were stabbed or slashed in the mayhem. Julie Walker, New York.
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14: A nice night is in the forecast for June in North Carolina. Lows dip into the low to mid 60s under partly cloudy skies. Tuesday, it's not so hot. Mostly cloudy skies will help to keep temperatures down, but humidity isn't bad. Highs are in the mid to upper 80s. Wednesday, we're heating up. Highs are back in the upper 80s to lower 90s with only a 20% chance for rain. I'm meteorologist Kat Campbell in the NCN Weather Center.
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16: Rising from the heart of the swamp, a beacon of truth is casting its light. 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Here's Vince Colonnais.
0: All right, 844-484-3872, 844-4-THE-USA. That's the way to join us today. From coast to coast, from sea to shining sea. So much breaking news today as a memorandum of understanding is now officially electronically signed by the head of the Iranian parliament, as well as the president of the United States and the vice president of the United States, ahead of what's expected to be an official signing on Friday this week in Switzerland. Before we get there, though, the vice president of the United States was on CBS this morning trying to explain to the slow-witted people in the media how all of this works.
17: Yeah, Gail, as you know, sometimes with these agreements, there are some diplomatic protocols, some technical things to work out. But we plan to release the full text this week. We want the American people to see it. But we've also seen, of course, some misreporting about what's actually in the agreement. We've seen some accurate reporting about what's in the agreement. I think the most important thing for the American people to appreciate is that what this agreement does is really twofold. On the one hand, it ensures that Iran will never have a nuclear weapon while simultaneously opening the Strait of Hormuz. You already see oil prices from a high of $126 a barrel down to about $80 a barrel today. That's a lot of progress. But it also, Gail, fundamentally extends a hand to Iran and says, look, if you guys are willing to honor your obligations, if you're willing to allow real inspections of your nuclear program, then we will welcome you back into the world economy. I think what the President of the United States wants to do is turn over a leaf of 47 years of a failed relationship between the United States and Iran, but that requires the Iranians to actually honor it their end of the bargain. So when people say that billions of dollars of assets will be released, that's not true. What is true is that Iran will have a much better and much more prosperous future if they meet the obligations they make in this agreement. We'll, of course, see. That's one of the things we're going to work out in the technical talks that will follow the official signing on Friday.
0: Yeah, all right. So, again, how many ways can they possibly say this? They get nothing unless they deliver. You're allowed to not like certain aspects of the deal. Anyone, you can criticize all you want. These guys are elected officials in a great country, a constitutional republic where the voter gets to say, we're all allowed to do that. Don't make crap up about the deal. I'm seeing a lot of that going on. I'm watching it happen all across social media right now. People are like, oh, we're giving them $200 billion. We're not. What are you falling for? This is so stupid. It's so easily verifiable. Knock it off. Holy cow. So the Vice President of the United States, who apparently has been very important to this deal working, very important. The administration, senior administration officials say that the reason J.D. Vance was brought in is because the president asked him to get involved in the negotiations, wanted to see if he could shake some things free, and it worked. They were able to establish better lines of communication because of J.D. Vance. That it ended up being better quality negotiations. This deal happens because J.D. Vance is involved, which is really neat to see. And that memorandum of understanding, the text of it, you heard the vice president say it this morning. We're now hearing from the president himself that the text will be released on Friday upon the signing, the ceremonial signing of the memorandum of understanding. It's been already signed electronically. But following the ceremony on Friday, we will see the full text of this thing collectively, which will give everybody an even better understanding of what we're dealing with here. Very cool. That's not the only interview that J.D. Vance did with CBS this week. He also sat down with Robert Costa. You know, remember Robert Costa? He's had an interesting career. He started at National Review. He went to the Washington Post. Then he went to CBS. That's been the path. I haven't seen him in many years. I did know him a long time ago. You know, Jim, he used to listen to my radio show. I ran into him on the street. He goes, hey, you've got a great show. I was like, I knew I liked you. There's something about that Robert Costa I like. And it's his attention to detail, apparently. That's the key. Robert Costa sat down with J.D. Vance for a big CBS interview this weekend and asked him about the same question everybody asked J.D. Vance. Are you going to run for president in 2028? And I like the candor of this answer. He's like, look, I've got a job to do. If I'm obsessed over the next one, I'm going to be a very crappy vice president.
18: After the midterm elections, we know you're focused on the midterm elections now, will you and your family make a decision about whether you will seek the Republican nomination?
17: Well, we certainly have to make a decision about something because I have this job and I'm blessed to have this job, honored to have this job until January 20th of 2029. And Usha and I will absolutely sit down and talk about what comes next for our family. But, you know, I think people sort of assume that we, you know, I'm sitting around figuring out whether I'm going to run for president, whether I'm not going to run for president. I really, the way that I make decisions is I try not to make them until I absolutely must. And right now, I'm doing a really good job, I think, for the American people. I'm trying to do a great job for the American people, and that's what I'm focused on.
0: I like that theory of life. I don't make decisions till I absolutely have to. I share this sentiment. I don't know. Is this just a dude thing? I've never in my life am I like, hey, I want to make a whole bunch of decisions now for the future. No, I'll just make them when they come to me. You present me with the decision at the moment I need to make it, I'll make it. But I'm not planning ahead for years in advance. No, I've got to deal with this week. That's what I've got to deal with right now.
17: And I really don't ever want my thought about a future job, whether it's president or anything else, to make me a worse vice president. And the way to do that is to keep my attention on the job that I have right now.
18: And just final thing, what's your gut at this point, knowing it's early? Do you lean toward running or not?
19: I guess it's too early. You haven't made the decision.
17: It's again. Bob. Here's why I take this perspective. Let me just say this again. The reason I take this perspective is because when I make a decision, what am I thinking about? Am I thinking about what's good for my political future 3 years down the road? Or am I thinking about what's good for the American people right now?
19: You write a lot about these themes in the book.
17: To do this job the right way, you have to be thinking about what's good right now. I can't be a crappy vice president because I'm so worried about my political future. I just got to do a good job right now. The politics will take care of itself.
19: At some point, you have to make a decision, though.
17: I will. Yeah, at some point, you'll have to make a decision, but not yet.
0: And also, you know, look, this is the right attitude for a million reasons. Here's another one. The last thing J.D. Vance should be spending all of his time doing is talking about what his 2028 campaign is going to be like. Oh, yeah, I'm probably going to run for president. Yeah, I'm running for president. Like, it'd be so foolish to take that position and posture. It seems so decadent and out of touch, you know? The right answer to this, the right answer is, I need to focus on this job. I need to focus on this job right now. Yes, the clock is ticking. We'll have more time to think about this after the midterms. But job priority one right now is take care of the country as the vice president of the United States, help the Republicans win the midterms, solve all these big problems the president has put before me. J.D. Vance has been such an immense improvement over what the last vice president was like. Remember her? Holy crap, she was terrible. Kamala Harris, the borders are wide open. She's pretending like she visited the border. She's like, I've been to the border. Not our border. I don't know what you're talking about. That was hilarious, that interview. That was hilarious. Was it Lester Holt? Yeah. No, she was a disaster, a total disaster. JD's been an improvement. JD, if JD just announces a fraud indictment a week, every week leading up to 2028, I will enthusiastically vote for JD Vance for president. I love the fraud indictments. Arrest every last Somali fraudster and deport them from the country. Please do that. And while you're in the midst of that, get rid of Tampon Tim Walz. Lock him up too. Lock up Keith Ellison. Lock up Jacob Fry. Lock up these Democrats who keep letting taxpayer money be stolen. Lock them up. But there it is. And you know, I keep my ear to the ground on what people are up to and like kind of the interest that they're fighting for and who's trying to, you know, position these types of things. And I've noticed that in the midst of this Iran deal, that there are people who are like, I really wish Marco Rubio would speak out against J.D. Vance and like trying to pit these two against each other. You know who's not taking that bait? J.D. Vance and Marco Rubio. I haven't even caught a whiff. I've got a nose for these things. I haven't caught a whiff of these guys trying to crap on each other. Behind the scenes, on background, nothing. Nothing. In fact, Marco Rubio is very involved in these Iran negotiations. You think J.D. Vance was just freestyling the whole thing? No, Marco Rubio's right there with him. The two of them are best friends inside of the administration. They make each other laugh, which is typically how friendships are established, which is funny. Rubio's already declared. He's already said out loud, if J.D. decides to run, I'm not running. I'll support J.D. In all probability, these two are going to run together. Is this well known? This should be well known. You realize that that is the most likely scenario. That J.D. Vance will run for president. Marco Rubio will run for vice president. President Trump will give an early blessing and endorsement to the whole prospect. He loves these guys. He thinks the world of them. Isn't this kind of what you want? You want a healthy administration where people work together towards these things that we've all voted for? Yes, is the answer. And there's J.D. Vance being asked the same question over and over and over again. That won't stop. That'll just keep happening until he finally gives yes for an answer. But there you go. There you go. I did promise, and I will get to, we've got the Save America Act updates coming up as the president of the United States is pushing for that in a big way, and he's dealing with a recalcitrant Senate. The establishment Republicans in the Senate are very stung by the fact that President Trump doesn't just roll over for them, that he doesn't just do whatever they want, that he keeps on insisting that he was elected for a reason, and that includes improving American elections. They hate this, but the president's staying in the fight alongside the rest of us. I've got details on that and so much more all ahead on The Vince Show.
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0: The president was just asked about J.D. Vance being in Geneva and whether or not the president would join him on Friday. It seems like it's a fluid situation, although the president seems to indicate here that he's very likely not going to be in attendance, that this will be Vice President Vance's show to run.
1: Sir, are you going to try to attend the signing ceremony on Friday?
2: Well, it depends. J.D.'s coming in for it. He was originally going to do it. I'll probably be gone by then. We're having dinner in a day and a half, right? We're going to be staying quite late. So I may be involved, I may not. But J.D. was coming in for that.
0: All right, so Vice President Vance has it handled. Again, isn't it nice to have somebody you can trust who can handle this kind of business for you as he gets to the rest of the stuff that's on his plate? The president, it sounds like he's going to be headed back to the United States of America. So we'll keep an eye on that as well. The president staying very busy. When he jumped on Air Force One to head to this G7, he immediately started posting on Truth Social about the Save America Act. Yes, he wants it, and so do we. We want the Save America Act. We'd really like to get this thing passed. In fact, the president said last night that he's got a few Democrats in Congress who are against FISA. With or without Bill Pulte going to DNI as acting, as the acting director of national intelligence, Bill Pulte, this has caused an uproar in Washington. This is just one of those things. You don't often see this, but man, everyone's ticked off about Bill Pulte, which kind of makes me like Bill Pulte. The president says, what kind of a deal is that? Besides, I'm against FISA if it doesn't come with the Save America Act. Full version, firmly attached to it. Make America great again. Thank you for your attention to this matter, President Donald J. Trump. Now, President Trump did speak about this recently at our invitation. Our White House correspondent Reagan Reese asked the president while flying on Air Force One, would you attach Save America Act to the FISA reauthorization? Here's what he said at the time.
3: On FISA, Mr. President, Ana Paula Luna is pushing to have the Save America Act linked to FISA in the FISA renewal.
2: Well,
3: are you in favor?
2: Right. And I'd love to see that. The Save America Act is so important. It's so good. It's voter ID. It's, you know, basic. It's your basics about a democracy. Voter ID, birthplace, you have to be born in the United States to vote. We have no transgender, we added no transgender utilization of our children. Very important. No men in women's sports now. We added that. Also, we talk about the top three, and we put as the three, you know, three having to do with the vote. We also have no mail-in ballots other than for the military, etc. If you're sick, the military, if you're away, you're disabled, any of those things. It's pretty generous, actually, but mail-in ballot, the tremendous cheating that goes on with mail-in ballots, so we would have no mail-in ballots except for those various exceptions.
0: Yeah, he's pushing for it, and he said at the time, I would love to do that. I'd love to connect those things, FISA reauthorization in the Save America Act. Now, that was back in April that we asked him that. It's now, of course, June, and the Senate has been, well, very stubborn in not actually pursuing the agenda of the American people. So here's the president playing hardball, because you know what these senators really want? They want to give spy powers to the intel community. That they care about that a lot. The Save America Act, that's not really worth their time. But maintaining spying powers, including powers that are often abused to go after the American people, oh, yeah, we've got to hurry that through. The president says, not so fast. Don't send it to my desk unless it has the Save America Act. Leverage. This is going to make things interesting.

0: This Bill Pulte dynamic, we should explore this too, because remember, Bill Pulte is coming in for the intervening space between Tulsi Gabbard's exit and Jay Clayton's confirmation by the United States Senate. The U.S. Attorney for the Southern District of New York getting nominated to take the role full time when Bill Pulte's done. But why is the United States Senate sprinting right now to get Jay Clayton through? Why are they so scared of Bill Pulte? What's that about? We'll explore that dynamic coming up in a moment, because it does feel like this story is about to become even bigger this week. So, probably worth dwelling on. More ahead on The Vince Show.
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5: Good evening. Tonight's forecast, partly cloudy and pleasant. Lows dip into the low to mid-60s overnight. Humidity stays on the low side Tuesday, and so do temperatures. Highs are in the mid to upper 80s under mostly cloudy skies. Wednesday, we'll see more sunshine. It's hotter and more humid. Highs are in the upper 80s to lower 90s with a 20% chance for rain. I'm meteorologist Kat Campbell in the NCN Weather Center.
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7: 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The Vince Show.
8: Oh, yeah. The Save America Act. The president pushing to get it inside of FISA. He posted multiple posts about this on Truth Social last night. He wants it pretty badly, just like the rest of us. He says the Democrats want FISA because that's what they used to go after me for 3 years during my first term. I'm against FISA if it doesn't come with the Save America Act. Full version. He puts in parentheses, full version, exclamation point. Firmly attached to it. Make America great again. The Save America Act. And then he lists the elements that he expects to be in there. You ready? Number one, voters must show photo ID, identification. Two, All voters must show proof of citizenship. That would be when they register to vote. That's what he's referencing. That's what the Save America Act is. Number three, no mail-in ballots except for illness, disability, military, or travel. That seems like a lot of exceptions. I don't know why that seems restrictive. He includes travel in it. If you're traveling, you can get an absentee ballot. Number four, no men in women's sports. What does that have to do with elections, Vince? It's about cheating. We're trying to stop cheating at all levels. And number five, no transgender mutilization surgery for our children. Yes, that's right. The word mutilization is a word now, thanks to President Trump. He's invented it. Thank you for your attention to this matter, President Donald J. Trump. What part of that is objectionable? None of it. None of it is. It's legit. The only people who oppose it are fraudsters. Fraudsters and establishment Republicans who have their heads stuck in their dark and remote locations. It is very, very dumb. They're against it because they feel like it's an imposition on their time. They don't want to have to stand on their two tired old feet for many hours on end fighting for this alongside people like Senator Mike Lee, who's been fighting very aggressively for this. Anna Paulina Luna has been fighting for it in the House, and she was the one who first started pitching, hey, maybe this should be linked to FISA. If we're going to pass FISA reauthorization, why don't we get the Save America Act in there? Great idea. Let's see what the Congress does with it. No doubt the Senate's going to try and talk Trump out of it. That's what they're always doing, trying to talk him out of it. Please, Mr. President, stay on this. We're rooting for you. We back you 100%. We'll make those phone calls. We'll pester the Senate. Let's get this done. Let's get this. This would be a great vehicle to do it. The Senate business this week, though, is they do want to sprint something. They want to sprint the new Director of National Intelligence, Jay Clayton, into office to replace Tulsi Gabbard and to short-circuit the very limited tenure of acting Director of National Intelligence, Bill Pulte. They really don't want Bill Pulte to be in that job. Now, what is that? Why is that the case? Bill Pulte, who's made all these criminal referrals against these Democrats who have been lying about which homes they live in and getting these fraudulent mortgages at low interest rates. The president's asked him to come in, according to all of the public records on this, for two very specific reasons. One is to shrink the intel community and to purge the deep state even further than Tulsi Gabbard has. Tulsi Gabbard's priority was a 40% reduction of the workforce. The president wants to continue that effort. He wants Bill Pulte in to do that. He thinks he can take people out with some aggression. The other is election integrity. This has been a big push by Tulsi Gabbard, who has been digging into what the intelligence community knows about the vulnerabilities of our elections, including whether or not election machines have been the source of fraud in the United States. She said early last year, at the beginning of the administration, she said she had found some very troubling intelligence on that subject. She announced that in a public cabinet meeting. And then you also saw her standing witness at the raid in Fulton County, Georgia, as the FBI raided to seize ballots and documents related to the 2020 election. Indictments related to any of those investigative activities remain pending. But it was interesting that Tulsi Gabbard was there, and she has shown a lot of interest in those stories about the sanctity of our elections and what can be done to protect them. The president wants Bill Pulte to continue that mission. He's said as much. He told the Wall Street Journal, he's been saying in his public commentary, I need Bill Pulte to handle election integrity while he's there and reveal everything he can. He wants him to be as transparent as he can with all of the intel that he gets access to. But boy, establishment Washington is not interested in that at all. In fact, this week, the Senate Republicans have already scheduled the hearing for Jay Clayton to replace him. His name's Walter Clayton. His middle name is Jay, or his nickname is Jay, so he goes by Jay Clayton. The hearing is scheduled now, Jim, for Wednesday at 2 p.m. That is super fast. Whatever happened to... You know, President Trump had a nominee for Surgeon General that never made it to the Senate for a confirmation hearing. It was they dragged their feet for over a year until the president had to withdraw it. You know, Susan Collins and Lisa Murkowski refused to even meet with E.J. Antoni when he was nominated to take over the Bureau of Labor Statistics, ending his nomination path, his confirmation path, because they decided, yeah, I don't feel like it. We're not going to do it. We're not even going to meet with him. Within a hearing. It was outside of a congressional hearing. They refused to even meet with him. That's how little they think of the President of the United States and the people who put him there. So why are they rushing Jay Clayton? Don't you find that interesting? The nomination just came up last week, and now they're rushing him in this Wednesday for his hearing? And here's one more. And you know, Jay Clayton, you know, if he wants to come on the program, he'd be welcome to. I'd love to talk to him and get a feel for who this guy is, because, you know, my trust in him is really a product of the president's trust in him right now. The president just nominated him to the role. But let me tell you about two red flags I saw right away on Jay Clayton. We saw this. Let's see. This was Friday. He got two endorsements immediately from two people who I do not trust at all. Thom Tillis and Mitch McConnell both endorsed Jay Clayton instantly for the job. Thumbelina wrote on Friday. Excuse me, it was Thursday he wrote this at 3:43 in the afternoon. Jay Clayton is an outstanding choice by President Trump to serve as Director of National Intelligence. Jay is a proven leader with a distinguished record of public service and sound judgment needed to lead our intelligence community. I look forward to working with my colleagues to ensure his swift confirmation. The hearing's not even done yet, and you're giving him a full-blown endorsement. Mitch McConnell says he was encouraged by the president's nomination of Jay Clayton. Mr. Clayton is known to the Senate and his distinguished prior service overseeing sensitive financial investigations as SEC chair and leading consequential national security prosecutions as U.S. attorney for the Southern District of New York suggests he has the intellect, temperament, managerial capacity, discretion, and experience required by statute for this position. I look forward to the Senate's consideration of his nomination. So if those two guys run out and instantly say, Clayton, he's our man. If he can't do it, no one can. I say, wait a second, throw the brakes on. I'd like to see this confirmation hearing now. Let me see what this sounds like. Let's see if anybody actually kicks the tires on this guy. What is the rush? Why all of a sudden have they discovered urgency? Isn't that weird? That's not something we normally say about the Senate. There's no urgency in that body. Certainly not for election integrity. And the president said this. He posted on Truth Social yesterday, around 3 o'clock in the afternoon yesterday, a screen grab of Democrat Senator Mark Warner's goofy face. He was on CBS's Face the Nation. It's just Mark Warner looking like Mark Warner, a total goober, right there in the screen grab. But the headline is from CBS News, and it says, Senator Mark Warner says intel community terrified of showing information to Bill Pulte. Terrified of showing information to the president's pick to be the acting director of national intelligence? Who is this intel community you speak of, Senator Mark Warner? Who are these deep state meddlers who think they can decide whether or not Bill Pulte gets access to classified information? The president has picked him to run this shop for the time being. And the president said this on Truth Social, reacting to that headline. Quote, what do they have to be afraid of? Republicans are moving too fast on nominations. 3 exclamation points. Have you ever heard the president say that before? Republicans are moving too fast on nominations? Remember, the president picked Bill Pulte and said, hey, I want him to be my acting DNI. And then it was establishment people in Washington, Republicans, who started throwing a fit immediately about it. And just like, I'm not supporting anything else. No, nothing else the president wants until you stop this Bill Pulte thing. And President Trump says, all right, relax, fellas. I'm gonna nominate somebody else for the job. And so clearly behind the scenes, I think the pressure was on. Like, well, then do it then. Do it then. Nominate somebody. So the president said, okay, fine. Jay Clayton, he'll be my guy. I'm going to nominate him. And now the Senate is rushing to squeeze him in. Something stinks here, doesn't it, Jim? It stinks to high heaven. It makes me kind of want Bill Pulte to do this job for at least 6 months. To, like, drag this out for as long as possible. I'm not sure how this works technically. If the Senate confirms him, do we have to put him in the job, or can we just leave him on ice for a while? How does that work? Because normally this is not a consideration. Normally the president puts a nominee forward, and then you're like, okay, well, he's confirmed. Let's get him in by the afternoon. Maybe it's worth putting a hold on this. You know what I mean? Maybe. Just keep your eyes on this story. There is something very interesting, intriguing, suspicious about all of it. And the fact that the president is now voicing his concern that they're moving Jay Clayton too quickly tells you a lot, doesn't it? That Bill Pulte has a special mission and that there are people within the United States Senate who are trying to stop him from conducting it. Don't let it happen. Don't let it happen. But whatever the president does here, he's attuned to it. It's not like the president's having the wool pulled over his eyes. When he's the one who expresses that view, hey, these guys are moving too fast on this Jay Clayton thing, the president clearly has his guard up, which is good news. So we'll keep rooting for him. I was fascinated by this because it's one of these stories that has all the makings of a lot of interesting developments in the days ahead. Really looking forward to that. Going into the weekend on Friday, my wife and I sat down and I grabbed this. Have you seen this Spencer Pratt video out of Los Angeles? In L.A., Spencer Pratt, of course, does not make it to the general election to become the mayor of L.A. Instead, you get these two whack job lefties, Karen Bass, the incumbent destroyer of Los Angeles, against Nithya Raman, the hair on fire left wing psychopath. Those are the two options for mayor of Los Angeles this November. And you would think that Spencer Pratt, having mounted a mighty campaign, I can definitely speak English, having mounted a mighty campaign to become the next mayor of L.A., would say, you know what, I did my best, I'm going to go home, figure out what comes next. You know, Spencer Pratt's not giving up. He's staying in this fight. And in fact, he says that his next move may result in one of these two Democrats being forced out of the race entirely. This is an amazing addition to what has already been an amazing saga from Spencer Pratt. I've got the details on that coming up in just a moment here on The Vince Show.
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0: All right, Jim, before I play the Spencer Pratspot, I'm just confirming you have censored any curse words that may appear in those, correct? Okay, good. Thank you, sir. Here's Spencer Pratt, and interspersed with some TV and movie clips in between. This is how we like a great, great advertisement.
1: Now that the campaign portion of my mission to save Los Angeles is coming to a close, and I'm moving on to the next, more interesting phase, listen, I've spent a lot of time slaying everybody. I've ridiculed everyone on the roster, and I just want to say from the bottom of my heart, I'd like to take the chance to apologize
2: to absolutely nobody.
1: You think you can get rid of me that easily? I know a lot of dim-witted jerks thought I was in this for a grift, that I was going to roll up and leave town if I didn't get into City Hall.
3: It's just not fair.
1: Hey, morons, I didn't get in this for political power. I got in this to expose this corrupt machine, and nothing has changed. You enjoy your worthless meetings in City Hall. We help you up every single day, and now I don't have to worry about offending CNN viewers. I don't have a campaign laws hamstringing me now. It's war. It's 0 hour for Los Angeles. Angelinos are now stuck with two morons responsible for all their problems, and they have to choose between dumb and dumber. That's not a choice. That's the machine protecting the machine. And now every problem that plagues Los Angeles because of these two corrupt communists is going to accelerate. And the city will tumble headlong into the abyss. You have no idea how many major developers, hoteliers, business owners, entrepreneurs have been texting me saying they're packing up and leaving town. More of your favorite restaurants will be shuttering. That means less tax revenue. That means the city has to cut services. More potholes, less firefighters, less police patrols, more criminals, more drug addicts. Terrorizing your communities.
4: And we haven't ended it.
1: You have no idea how bad things are about to get for this city. Look at this place already. Weeds growing from every crack and crevice. Graffiti over every square inch of public space. Garbage, drugs, feces, burned up dogs, burned down towns, abandoned storefronts. This city is a mess, and you're about to reward the arsonist who torched a place with 4 more years of destruction?
5: I know he's very bitter.
1: My goal hasn't changed. I've been laser focused on stopping these commie animals, and I will stop them. If you think we uncovered a lot of fraud and evil in the campaign, just wait. We have some recordings of one of your exalted candidates doing and saying something that would make her resign in shame.
0: Whoa.
1: I was saving it for the general election. Go ahead and pick your demon, certify your choice, and then you get to see it. So Karen Nithia, ask yourself, is it possible that one of your employees may have a recording of you doing or saying something that would force you to resign in disgrace? Hope you sleep well at night over the next 5 months, because you know who hasn't slept well at all for the last 17 months? My mom. All my neighbors in the Palisades, all the moms who worry about their kids walking past drug addicts in front of their schools. All the business owners getting crushed in the LA economy, worried that they can't stay in business and feed their kids. Angelinos have been struggling for years now, all while corrupt politicians and fraudulent NGOs profit off the misery and fleece us for the tax dollars. Well, now we're flipping the script. I want all of you awake at night, sweating and worried about 5 a.m. when the FBI blazers bust in the door, breaking open your office, because I assure you, they're coming. You think your election was going to stop me? If you want to stop me,
6: you're going to have to kill me!
0: Man, oh my goodness, Spencer Pratt, holy crap, I can't even believe that we're at this level. That's unbelievable. And you hear what he says there. I mean, baked into this, the screaming lead of that entire video, in addition to the dumbness with which he presents himself, is the fact that he's got devastating information, he says, that will destroy the campaign of one of these Democrats. To which I say, why not both? Why not both? Let's take both of them out. Spencer Pratt, he ain't done yet. He's got the conviction of a man whose house was burned to the ground, fighting against the Democrats who refused to let him rebuild it. Good for him. Godspeed, Spencer. More ahead on The Vince Show.
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10: From Town Hall, I'm Jason Walker. President Trump in France for the annual G7 summit to discuss trade, the war in Ukraine, NATO test ties with European allies, and he adds looking forward to working with French President Emmanuel Macron as the tentative agreement with Iran reopens the Strait of Hormuz.
11: We've worked on many deals together. I'm very happy to say very, very signed. The deal's all signed. And the Strait is already partially opened. As you know, they're doing a little hunting for a couple of mines that they've already found. But it's essentially ships are starting to go out now. On Friday, it'll be completely opened.
10: The crash of a B-52 claiming the lives of 8 people in Southern California Monday morning. Spokesman says the aircraft went down shortly after takeoff at Edwards Air Force Base, just north of Los Angeles. On Capitol Hill, Senate Republicans resisting an appeal from House Speaker Mike Johnson to act on Social Security reform if they keep control of Congress in 2027. Bernie Bennett has more.
12: A trustees report that the popular retirement program will become insolvent sooner than expected has lit a fire under lawmakers in both parties to call for reforms like raising the cap on payroll taxes or raising the retirement age. The Social Security trustees report warned that beneficiaries would see their monthly checks cut by 22% in 2032. The speaker warned in a radio interview that Congress needs to tackle the ballooning costs of Social Security, Medicare, and Medicaid, which account for 3/4 of federal spending. Bernie Bennett in Washington.
10: Federal health officials issuing a recall for Alfredo sauce distributed in dozens of states because of the potential of salmonella contamination. More on these stories, townhall.com.
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10: Correspondent Bob Agnew reports that Fox Corporation expanding its empire.
14: Fox is buying streaming platform Roku at a cash and stock deal valued at approximately $22 billion. The deal will give the network access to the Roku channel, first-party data, and more than 100 million streaming households. Fox is a media giant that includes sports, news, and entertainment content, as well as Tubi. Bob Agnew reported.
10: A teenager charged with sexually assaulting and killing his 18-year-old stepson sister on a Carnival cruise ship is now surrendered after a federal judge reversed his decision on pretrial release. Now that the teen is being charged as an adult, U.S. Attorney's Office in Miami confirms Timothy Hudson is in custody. A judge filed the order to revoke Hudson's pretrial release last Wednesday, but the order was sealed until Monday. More on these stories, townhall.com. With a deal to reopen the Strait of Hormuz, you might be thinking that gasoline could soon be dropping like a rock. Well, that's just not the case, at least not for a while. Jennifer King takes a look at just when and how fuel will come down.
15: Questions remain about when a fifth of the world's crude oil will start flowing again.
16: We've been in this situation before where there's a deal that may be imminent, but then it falls apart.
15: Gas Buddy analyst Patrick DeHaan.
16: It's still too early to say the coast is clear.
15: Bryce Borton was at the gas pump in Columbus, Ohio, where price drops in the oil market have yet to reach consumers.
17: It's definitely hitting the pocketbook, and it's obviously hitting, you know, the price of groceries and everything else as well.
15: Oil producers that throttled back will need time, and Lloyd's analyst Richard Mead says the shipping sector is not rushing back to the Strait of Hormuz. Capital Economics estimates that by September, energy flows will reach 80% of pre-war levels. I'm Jennifer King.
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19: A nice night is in the forecast for June in North Carolina. Lows dip into the low to mid-60s under partly cloudy skies. Tuesday, it's not so hot. Mostly cloudy skies will help to keep temperatures down, but humidity isn't bad. Highs are in the mid to upper 80s. Wednesday, we're heating up. Highs are back in the upper 80s to lower 90s with only a 20% chance for rain. I'm meteorologist Kat Campbell in the NCN Weather Center.
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0: eventually I'll see it. I've been watching a little, what do they call it, experts of it? You know, a little. Yeah.
1: A little teasers from time to time. People come in and talk about it a little bit. Well, if you get to see it, let me know next time that we talk on here. So let me know what you think. I think you guys are going to appreciate it, those of you that are Coast listeners, because you've been educated enough to go, I get it. Oh, I see how they put the pieces of the puzzle together. It's a very different film than you're going to expect from Steven Spielberg. And hopefully he's listening out there because he's a Coast fan too. Yeah. Open lines continue. I'm Connie Willis. Stay with us here for more, and maybe you can call in with your thoughts and your ideas. Connie Willis here, Coast to Coast AM.

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12: Good evening. Tonight's forecast, partly cloudy and pleasant. Lows dip into the low to mid-60s overnight. Humidity stays on the low side Tuesday, and so do temperatures. Highs are in the mid to upper 80s under mostly cloudy skies. Wednesday, we'll see more sunshine. It's hotter and more humid. Highs are in the upper 80s to lower 90s with a 20% chance for rain. I'm meteorologist Kat Campbell in the NCN Weather Center.

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9: News this hour from Town Hall. I'm Jason Walker. President Trump in France for the G7 summit. They'll be discussing the war in Ukraine, NATO test ties with European allies, and of course, Mr. Trump says he's looking forward to more talks with French leader Emmanuel Macron on the tentative agreement with Iran and opening up eventually the Strait of Hormuz. In the meantime, an initial agreement between the U.S. and Tehran to extend the ceasefire continues to inch forward a little bit at the time. That's despite questions over the fate of Tehran's nuclear program and an offensive by Israel in Lebanon. The sibling owners of Santo Domingo nightclub will stand trial for involuntary manslaughter after that roof collapse 1 year ago that killed 236 people in the club. A judge ruling Monday, Antonio and Maribel Espaulet, owners of the Jet Set nightclub, could each face 2 years in prison if found guilty. California Governor Gavin Newsom responding sharply to investigations that he says are being led by a very vindictive President Trump.
10: Newsom is accusing the Trump administration of targeting him for political purposes as he weighs a presidential bid. Newsom says in a video posted on X that in recent days, federal agents have knocked on the doors of his friends and former employees and have asked for records. In the video, Newsom tells his wife that he loves her.
11: You have not earned a single one of the indignities that he's trying to inflict on you and our children.
10: Newsom also has a message for President Donald Trump.
11: Mr. President, come after me. I'm not going anywhere, and the country is watching.
9: And the Air Force says 8 people are dead when that B-52 went down in Southern California. More on these stories, townhall.com.
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9: Well, sometimes it takes visitors from overseas to remind Americans what makes our country so special.
4: European tourists are going viral after sharing their travel across the United States. Many are expressing admiration for America's beauty, freedom, and way of life. Visitors from Germany and other countries are documenting cross-country road trips online, praising America's vast landscapes, national parks, and friendly people. Their videos are drawing millions of views and reminding many Americans what makes the country special. Willie Nelson, The White House.
9: And a group of soccer fans from Japan telling reporters Monday, "You Americans have such a great country. You are very lucky." NCAA asking a Texas appeals court to stay a temporary injunction. It allows Texas Tech quarterback Brendan Sorsby to play despite being declared ineligible for gambling. Breaking news and analysis, townhall.com. A 900-pound time capsule has been sealed shut and shipped to Philadelphia. It will be buried next month. Rich Thomason explains.
5: The 2016 law creating the Nonpartisan America 250 Commission mandated creation of a time capsule to be buried on July 4, 2026, and opened 250 years later. The capsule was built with careful attention paid to making sure it will be watertight and airtight. It includes submissions from the three branches of the federal government, all 50 states, the five U.S. territories, and the District of Columbia. Rich Thomason, Washington.
9: As he had promised over the weekend, British Prime Minister Keir Starmer says the country making big changes when it comes to minors and the Internet. The government will ban children under 16 from using social media apps like YouTube and TikTok. More on these stories, townhall.com.
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14: A nice night is in the forecast for June in North Carolina. Lows dip into the low to mid-60s under partly cloudy skies. Tuesday, it's not so hot. Mostly cloudy skies will help to keep temperatures down, but humidity isn't bad. Highs are in the mid to upper 80s. Wednesday, we're heating up. Highs are back in the upper 80s to lower 90s with only a 20% chance for rain. I'm meteorologist Kat Campbell in the NCN Weather Center.
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6: Good evening. Tonight's forecast, partly cloudy and pleasant. Lows dip into the low to mid-60s overnight. Humidity stays on the low side Tuesday, and so do temperatures. Highs are in the mid to upper 80s under mostly cloudy skies. Wednesday, we'll see more sunshine. It's hotter and more humid. Highs are in the upper 80s to lower 90s with a 20% chance for rain. I'm meteorologist Kat Campbell in the NCN Weather Center.
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3: News this hour from Town Hall. I'm Jason Walker. California Governor Gavin Newsom says the Justice Department is investigating him and his wife, accusing the Trump administration of targeting him for political purposes as he weighs a presidential bid. The full scope of any investigations related to Newsom, not immediately clear, although Newsom claims federal agents have been knocking on the doors of a number of his friends and former employees asking for records. It has been confirmed there are several different federal probes into people around Newsom, including one that involves his wife's taxes. President Trump in France for the G7 summit and meeting with a number of world leaders discussing a wide range of topics. At the top of the list, the deal to end the war in Iran, while many are wondering just how soon gasoline prices will fall.
4: The price of oil is moving, and that will likely start to impact gas prices as early as later tonight. But for the moment, there is a lag time to how markets respond and how quickly that shows up to gas stations.
3: Gas Buddy analyst Patrick DeHaan says if the Iran deal does stick, it could lower the price of gas and diesel fuel before the end of the summer.
4: If this deal pans out, if the strait reopens for the rest of the summer, it could mean gas prices that stay below $4 a gallon nationally. And it could mean diesel prices also see a fall below the $5 mark. So there's a lot of reasons to be optimistic. But we've also seen deals fall apart in the last couple of months as well.
3: Across the pond, a lot of kids upset. Here's why. As he promised over the weekend, Prime Minister Keir Starmer says Britain will ban children under 16 from using social media apps like TikTok and others. More on these stories, townhall.com.
5: Parents and grandparents, turn on any streaming platform, open a textbook, or scroll through social media, and you'll hear the same message repeated over and over. 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That's why The Story of Everything was produced. 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
3: A child in northwest Mississippi is dead in a police shooting. Authorities are still investigating exactly what happened and why. We have more on a very sad situation now. Here is correspondent Lisa Dwyer.
6: A Mississippi police officer shot at a vehicle while responding to a shoplifting call. Another person was critically injured. The shooting happened Sunday in Senatobia after three people, including the child, left a Walmart and got into a car. The Mississippi Bureau of Investigation says that as police tried to stop the vehicle, the driver drove toward them, almost hitting an officer. An officer then shot at the vehicle, which drove away, and then drove to a hospital with a child was pronounced dead. Walmart says they are saddened by the incident and are cooperating with the investigation. I'm Lisa Dwyer.
3: Breaking news and analysis, townhall.com. Israel's defense minister says the country will not withdraw from land that's been seized in Lebanon, Syria, and Gaza. We have the latest on this story now from correspondent Charles de la Desma.
7: In the first official Israeli comments after the announcement of the interim deal, Defense Minister Israel Katz says the army won't withdraw from land seized in Lebanon, potentially challenging an element of the deal that Iran and the US reached hours earlier. And, Katz says, Israel plans to stay indefinitely in lands it holds in Lebanon, as well as in Syria and the Gaza Strip. Iran has tied the interim deal over the war to halting Israel's attacks on Hezbollah in Lebanon. Katz also threatened that if Iran attacks Israel over strikes in Lebanon, Israel will strike Iran with great force. I'm Charles de la Desma.
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9: A nice night is in the forecast for June in North Carolina. Lows dip into the low to mid-60s under partly cloudy skies. Tuesday, it's not so hot. Mostly cloudy skies will help to keep temperatures down, but humidity isn't bad. Highs are in the mid to upper 80s. Wednesday, we're heating up. Highs are back in the upper 80s to lower 90s with only a 20% chance for rain. I'm meteorologist Kat Campbell in the NCN Weather Center.
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5: Good evening. Tonight's forecast, partly cloudy and pleasant. Lows dip into the low to mid-60s overnight. Humidity stays on the low side Tuesday, and so do temperatures. Highs are in the mid to upper 80s under mostly cloudy skies. Wednesday, we'll see more sunshine. It's hotter and more humid. Highs are in the upper 80s to lower 90s with a 20% chance for rain. I'm meteorologist Kat Campbell in the NCN Weather Center.
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3: WEEB, Southern Pines, Pinehurst, Aberdeen. Jason Walker, as President Trump meets with G7 leaders in France, U.S.-Iran deal remains a key topic. Hot discussions there. Ed Donahue has more.
4: President Trump has arrived after an agreement was reached to end the conflict with Iran.
5: The deal's all signed. And the strait is already partially open.
4: Pakistan says there will be a signing of an agreement Friday. The president says Iran's leadership played a role in the agreement.
5: As you know, the first set is gone, the second set is gone, and we found the third set to be very smart, strong, very smart, but we ended up making a deal.
4: The president hopes this will be a good new relationship with Iran. Among the challenges ahead is whether Israel will continue its offensive in Lebanon. Ed Donahue, Washington.
3: Russia launching yet another major attack on Ukraine overnight. Hundreds of drones and missiles. At least 11 people have been killed, 53 wounded, many of them civilians. The barrage damaging civilian sites and a revered religious landmark in Kyiv as well. Russia's defense ministry claims the strikes targeted defense and industrial and military facilities. President Zelensky says that's not right at all. Massive U.S. Air Force warplane has gone down.
6: Eight crew members are dead after a B-52 bomber crashed shortly after takeoff Monday morning at Edwards Air Force Base. Military officials at the base in Southern California's Mojave Desert say it happened during a routine test mission, and indications are that the crash was not survivable. Emergency responders were at the scene. Aerial footage showed black smoke and virtually nothing left of an aircraft amid a swath of charred desert near a runway. The Boeing B-52 Stratofortress is a long-range bomber. No word yet on what might have happened. I'm Jennifer King.
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3: Tremendous controversy in Fairfax County, Virginia schools. Here's Laura Winters.
11: The district considering cutting Christmas as a day off from the school calendar. The stated goal to increase learning time, but some parents fighting the war on Christmas say the school needs to return to five-day school weeks. As many weeks, kids are in class for only four-day weeks. This month, a survey sent out to parents asking if they wanted to eliminate Christmas and the Jewish holiday of Rosh Hashanah from the calendar. Other options include shortening spring and winter break, removing federal holidays, and the day off before Thanksgiving.
3: Fox Corporation is purchasing streaming platform Roku in a cash and stock deal. It's valued at $22 billion. The deal will give Fox access to Roku channel, first-party data, and 100 million global streaming households. Breaking news and analysis, townhall.com. Well, a group of cybersecurity executives and experts asking the Trump administration to lift its directive preventing the use of Anthropic's latest artificial intelligence models by foreign nationals. Here's Bob Agnew.
12: In a letter, more than 100 cybersecurity experts and company leaders asked the government to lift the export control directives, noting that the restrictions could do more to help U.S. adversaries than to hurt them. Anthropic said Friday it had taken its latest artificial intelligence models, known as Fable 5 and Mythos 5, offline to comply. The AI giant said it did not believe the steps taken by the government were warranted by the concern it flagged about a potential security issue. Bob Agnew reporting.
3: Starbucks South Korean operation will close all of its stores nationwide on June 22nd for mandatory history and social sensitivity training. More on these stories, townhall.com.
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14: A nice night is in the forecast for June in North Carolina. Lows dip into the low to mid-60s under partly cloudy skies. Tuesday, it's not so hot. Mostly cloudy skies will help to keep temperatures down, but humidity isn't bad. Highs are in the mid to upper 80s. Wednesday, we're heating up. Highs are back in the upper 80s to lower 90s with only a 20% chance for rain. I'm meteorologist Kat Campbell in the NCN Weather Center.
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4: Good evening. Tonight's forecast, partly cloudy and pleasant. Lows dip into the low to mid-60s overnight. Humidity stays on the low side Tuesday, and so do temperatures. Highs are in the mid to upper 80s under mostly cloudy skies. Wednesday, we'll see more sunshine. It's hotter and more humid. Highs are in the upper 80s to lower 90s with a 20% chance for rain. I'm meteorologist Kat Campbell in the NCN Weather Center.

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2: With me now is retired Air Force Colonel Andy Orander. Of course, Andy, you've had some recent pain. Tell us about that as well as what you decided to do about it.
3: Yeah, I had some issues with my L5 and S1 joint, walking around like Walter Brennan, a lot of pain. And I went to a chiropractor. It was Dr. Wright at Pinecone, and she did this thing called pressure wave, and I highly recommend that to everybody.
2: Was it easier than you thought, or was it a painful experience?
3: It was non-painful, non-invasive. It's something I never really knew about.
2: And did it work, and would you gladly recommend it?
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4: News this hour from Town Hall. I'm Jason Walker. G7 Summit well underway now in France. President Trump and other world leaders are there. On the agenda, well, there's the trade talks, the war in Ukraine, and NATO test ties for European allies. And he adds, well, looking forward to working with French President Emmanuel Macron again, as Mr. Trump and the tentative agreement with Iran opens up the Strait of Hormuz.
5: We've worked on many deals together. I'm very happy to say very, very signed. The deal's all signed. And the Strait is already partially opened. As you know, they're doing a little hunting for a couple of mines that they've already found. But it's essentially, ships are starting to go out now. On Friday, it'll be completely opened.
4: On Capitol Hill, Republicans trying to get things together. Some Senate Republican lawmakers now resisting an appeal from House Speaker Mike Johnson to act on Social Security reform if they keep control of Congress in 2027. Here's Bernie Bennett.
6: Our trustees report that the popular retirement program will become insolvent sooner than expected has lit a fire under lawmakers in both parties to call for reforms like raising the cap on payroll taxes or raising the retirement age. The Social Security trustees report warned that beneficiaries would see their monthly checks cut by 22% in 2032. The speaker warned in a radio interview that Congress needs to tackle the ballooning costs of Social Security, Medicare, and Medicaid, which account for three-quarters of federal spending. Bernie Bennett in Washington.
4: Authorities say two people are dead after a base jumping accident in a Utah canyon. Base jumping, a very dangerous sport involving parachuting from fixed objects like buildings or desert cliffs. An investigation is now underway. More on these stories, townhall.com.
7: About a month ago, I told you about the amazing new documentary, The Story of Everything. 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
4: Well, the Fox Corporation expanding its empire.
8: Fox is buying streaming platform Roku at a cash and stock deal valued at approximately $22 billion. The deal will give the network access to the Roku channel, first-party data, and more than 100 million streaming households. Fox is a media giant that includes sports, news, and entertainment content, as well as Tubi. Bob Agnew reporting.
4: Well, a teenager who was charged with sexually assaulting and then killing his 18-year-old stepsister on a Carnival cruise ship has now surrendered after a federal judge reversed his decision on a pretrial release, now that the teen is charged as an adult. U.S. Attorney's Office in Miami confirming Timothy Hudson is in custody. A judge filed the order to revoke Hudson's pretrial release last Wednesday, but the order was sealed until Monday. Hudson pleading not guilty to first-degree murder and aggravated sexual abuse. Breaking news and analysis, townhall.com. With a deal to reopen the Strait of Hormuz, you may be thinking, well, gasoline will soon drop like a rock. Better think again. That's not the case. Jennifer King takes a look at just when and how fuel prices will come down.
9: Questions remain about when a fifth of the world's crude oil will start flowing again.
10: We've been in this situation before where there's a deal that may be imminent, but then it falls apart.
9: Gas Buddy analyst Patrick DeHaan.
10: It's still too early to say the coast is clear.
9: Bryce Borton was at the gas pump in Columbus, Ohio, where price drops in the oil market have yet to reach consumers.
11: It's definitely hitting the pocketbook, and it's obviously hitting, you know, the price of groceries and everything else as well.
9: Oil producers that throttled back will need time, and Lloyd's analyst Richard Mead says the shipping sector is not rushing back to the Strait of Hormuz. Capital Economics estimates that by September, energy flows will reach 80% of pre-war levels.
4: More on these stories at townhall.com.
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13: A nice night is in the forecast for June in North Carolina. Lows dip into the low to mid-60s under partly cloudy skies. Tuesday, it's not so hot. Mostly cloudy skies will help to keep temperatures down, but humidity isn't bad. Highs are in the mid to upper 80s. Wednesday, we're heating up. Highs are back in the upper 80s to lower 90s with only a 20% chance for rain. I'm meteorologist Kat Campbell in the NCN Weather Center.
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3: Good evening. Tonight's forecast, partly cloudy and pleasant. Lows dip into the low to mid-60s overnight. Humidity stays on the low side Tuesday, and so do temperatures. Highs are in the mid to upper 80s under mostly cloudy skies. Wednesday, we'll see more sunshine. It's hotter and more humid. Highs are in the upper 80s to lower 90s with a 20% chance for rain. I'm meteorologist Kat Campbell in the NCN Weather Center.

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3: News this hour, Town Hall. I'm Jason Walker. G7 summit underway in France. President Trump and world leaders tackling a variety of issues. Meanwhile, an initial agreement between the United States and Iran to extend the ceasefire is inching toward a formal signing. That's despite some questions over the fate of Tehran's nuclear program and an offensive by Israel in Lebanon that could prolong the fighting. California Governor Gavin Newsom responding to investigations that he says are being led by President Trump.
4: Newsom is accusing the Trump administration of targeting him for political purposes as he weighs a presidential bid. Newsom says in a video posted on X that in recent days, federal agents have knocked on the doors of his friends and former employees and have asked for records. In the video, Newsom tells his wife that he loves her.
5: You have not earned a single one of the indignities that he's trying to inflict on you and our children.
4: Newsom also has a message for President Donald Trump.
5: Mr. President, come after me. I'm not going anywhere, and the country is watching.
4: I'm Lisa Dwyer.
3: Military plane crash in California Monday.
6: A B-52 bomber crashed shortly after takeoff at Edwards Air Force Base Monday in Southern California's Mojave Desert. Military officials said a huge plume of smoke was coming from the scene. The military aircraft, a Boeing B-52 Stratofortress, is a long-range bomber that usually carries a crew of five.
3: That is Jennifer King reporting. There were eight people on board. There were no survivors. Authorities say two people are dead after a base jumping accident in a Utah canyon. And Russia sending more drones and missiles into Ukraine overnight. 11 people have been killed, 53 wounded, many of them civilians. More on these stories, townhall.com.
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3: Sometimes it takes visitors from overseas to remind Americans what makes our country so special.
8: European tourists are going viral after sharing their travel across the United States. Many are expressing admiration for America's beauty, freedom, and way of life. Visitors from Germany and other countries are documenting cross-country road trips online, praising America's vast landscapes, national parks, and friendly people. Their videos are drawing millions of views and reminding many Americans what makes the country special. Willie Nelson, The White House.
3: And a group of soccer fans from Japan telling reporters, "You Americans have a beautiful country. You are very lucky." NCAA asking a Texas appeals court to stay a temporary injunction allowing Texas Tech quarterback Brendan Sorsby to play. That despite being declared ineligible for gambling. Breaking news and analysis, townhall.com. A 900-pound capsule has been sealed shut and shipped to Philadelphia, where it will be buried next month. Rich Thomason explains.
9: The 2016 law creating the Nonpartisan America 250 Commission mandated creation of a time capsule to be buried on July 4, 2026, and opened 250 years later. The capsule was built with careful attention paid to making sure it will be watertight and airtight. It includes submissions from the three branches of the federal government, all 50 states, the five U.S. territories, and the District of Columbia. Rich Thomason, Washington.
3: Prime Minister Keir Starmer now says Britain is making big changes when it comes to minors and the Internet. The government in London banning children under 16 now from using social media apps like TikTok and YouTube. More on these stories, townhall.com.
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11: A nice night is in the forecast for June in North Carolina. Lows dip into the low to mid 60s under partly cloudy skies. Tuesday, it's not so hot. Mostly cloudy skies will help to keep temperatures down, but humidity isn't bad. Highs are in the mid to upper 80s. Wednesday, we're heating up. Highs are back in the upper 80s to lower 90s with only a 20% chance for rain. I'm meteorologist Kat Campbell in the NCN Weather Center.
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3: Good evening. Tonight's forecast, partly cloudy and pleasant. Lows dip into the low to mid-60s overnight. Humidity stays on the low side Tuesday, and so do temperatures. Highs are in the mid to upper 80s under mostly cloudy skies. Wednesday, we'll see more sunshine. It's hotter and more humid. Highs are in the upper 80s to lower 90s with a 20% chance for rain. I'm meteorologist Kat Campbell in the NCN Weather Center.
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4: News this hour from Town Hall. I'm Jason Walker. G7 leaders facing a packed agenda on their first full day.
5: Today's agenda includes ending the war in Ukraine and addressing the Middle East crisis. Ukrainian President Volodymyr Zelensky will attend the G7 meeting at the invitation of the host nation, France. The Ukraine talks come on the heels of President Trump's announcement of an agreement to end the Iran conflict. In recent weeks, the conflict in Iran has overshadowed the war in Ukraine.
4: That is correspondent Andrew Stewart reporting. Gas Buddy analyst Patrick DeHaan says if the Iran deal should stick, it could lower the price of gas and diesel substantially before the end of the summer.
6: If this deal pans out, if the strait reopens for the rest of the summer, it could mean gas prices that stay below $4 a gallon nationally. And it could mean diesel prices also see a fall below the $5 mark. So there's a lot of reasons to be optimistic, but we've also seen deals fall apart in the last couple of months as well.
4: Hong Kong launching a public consultation for its first five-year plan in a politically symbolic step that brings it even closer now to mainland China's development approach. The city has favored minimal government intervention in the economy. Asian shares mostly higher, and Japan's benchmark Nikkei 225 briefly topped 70,000 Tuesday. That for the first time before trimming back some early gains after the Bank of Japan raised its key interest rate to 1%. That's the first time that rate has been at 1% in some three decades. Meanwhile, shares in Hong Kong and Australia both fell, but other markets advanced. Monday, stock markets rallied worldwide and oil prices eased after the U.S. and Iran signed the deal. More on these stories, townhall.com.
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4: It is an incredibly sad story coming out of Northwest Mississippi. A child there is dead in a police shooting. Officials are still investigating. We have more now on the situation from correspondent Lisa Dwyer.
10: Mississippi police officer shot at a vehicle while responding to a shoplifting call. Another person was critically injured. The shooting happened Sunday in Senatobia after three people, including the child, left a Walmart and got into a car. The Mississippi Bureau of Investigation says that as police tried to stop the vehicle, the driver drove toward them, almost hitting an officer. An officer then shot at the vehicle, which drove away and then drove to a hospital where the child was pronounced dead. Walmart says they are saddened by the incident and are cooperating with the investigation. I'm Lisa Dwyer.
4: Breaking news and analysis, townhall.com. Israel's defense minister says the country will not withdraw from any land seized in Lebanon, Syria, and Gaza. We have the latest on that story now from correspondent Charles De La Desma.
11: In the first official Israeli comments after the announcement of the interim deal, Defense Minister Israel Katz says the army won't withdraw from land seized in Lebanon, potentially challenging an element of the deal that Iran and the U.S. reached hours earlier. And, Katz says, Israel plans to stay indefinitely in lands it holds in Lebanon, as well as in Syria and the Gaza Strip. Iran has tied the interim deal over the war to halting Israel's attacks on Hezbollah in Lebanon. Katz also threatened that if Iran attacks Israel over strikes in Lebanon, Israel will strike Iran with great force.
4: And a quick correction there, that Iran deal has not yet been signed, could be later in the week. More on these stories, townhall.com.
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13: A nice night is in the forecast for June in North Carolina. Lows dip into the low to mid-60s under partly cloudy skies. Tuesday, it's not so hot. Mostly cloudy skies will help to keep temperatures down, but humidity isn't bad. Highs are in the mid to upper 80s. Wednesday, we're heating up. Highs are back in the upper 80s to lower 90s with only a 20% chance for rain. I'm meteorologist Kat Campbell in the NCN Weather Center.
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3: Good evening. Tonight's forecast, partly cloudy and pleasant. Lows dip into the low to mid-60s overnight. Humidity stays on the low side Tuesday, and so do temperatures. Highs are in the mid to upper 80s under mostly cloudy skies. Wednesday, we'll see more sunshine. It's hotter and more humid. Highs are in the upper 80s to lower 90s with a 20% chance for rain. I'm meteorologist Kat Campbell in the NCN Weather Center.
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14: Good evening. Tonight's forecast, partly cloudy and pleasant. Lows dip into the low to mid-60s overnight. Humidity stays on the low side Tuesday, and so do temperatures. Highs are in the mid to upper 80s under mostly cloudy skies.

0: Wednesday, we'll see more sunshine. It's hotter and more humid. Highs are in the upper 80s to lower 90s with a 20% chance for rain. I'm meteorologist Kat Campbell in the NCN Weather Center.
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2: Should the government ban social media for children? That's the simple question. 855-784-4255. Let's talk about it. 855-784-4255. Do you want the U.S. government to ban social media for 16 and under? That's what Keir Starmer, the Prime Minister of England, has just proposed. And because of the way the government works over there, he might be able to get it done without much heavy lifting. They don't have really the same kind of bicameral sort of separation of powers that we have. Here in the United States, we do have a bill called the Kids Off Social Media Act, introduced by Senator Brian Schatz, a Democrat in Hawaii. But there is bipartisan support for this. It would prohibit children under 13 from creating or maintaining social media accounts, and it would ban personalized algorithmic recommendations for users under 17. We've also had, at the state level, Florida, Ron DeSantis has banned accounts for under 14s. Requires parental consent for over 14 years old. Massachusetts, California, other states like Nebraska, it's pending approval right now. Parental approval is required for under 18. This is something that's, I think, worthy of a conversation and maybe even worthy of some kind of legislation, if not an outright ban. It seems to me, though, this is the result of parents not doing their job, and they're begging the government to do the heavy lifting for them. You see, you can employ a social media ban right now for your kids. Just do it. Keep them from having the devices or take control of their devices, and you get to determine whatever apps get downloaded to those devices, and you don't allow them to have any of the social media apps. In fact, I could argue that every single damaging thing that happens on social media platforms right now that can harm your children in some significant way, you could say that about anything on the internet, whether it's social media or not. So maybe just not let your kids have devices at all. Either way, it sounds like parents who have lost a grip on their own kids' behavior, waiting for the government to lay out a ban so that they have that as a crutch. You know, let's say your kid wants to drink and he's 15 years old. Is your answer to your kid, no, you're not going to drink alcohol because those are the rules of this house? It can damage your brain. You won't be able to use any sound judgment, and you'll get yourself into trouble and horrible situations. You're not ready for that sort of thing. Is that what you say to your kids when they want to have a vodka tonic? Or do you say to your kids, listen, I'd love to help you out, but it's against the law. Sorry, the government has laid out the law. I think a good parent will do the former before they rely on the latter. Do you want the government to ban social media? 855-784-4255. Here is Keir Starmer, the Prime Minister, yesterday announcing his proposed ban.
3: Every parent wants the best for their kids. And that's what being a parent means. And for me, for my two kids, all I've ever wanted, hand on heart, is for them to be safe and for them to be happy. And the rest is up to them. But, you know, I think back to when I was growing up, and I have to say, I think we had it easier. These days, kids have to find their feet in a world that changes so quickly, where technology intrudes into every area of their lives. And we know that harms them. The response from parents in the consultation has been absolutely clear. Thousands of parents say their children are addicted to social media. It can leave them trapped in a cycle of endless scrolling that displaces play, sleep, and time with the family. It can harm their mental health. And frankly, parents need our support on this.
2: No, not really. I'm sorry. Listen, this is a desperate politician in a desperate situation. He is incredibly unpopular. He's about to lose in his parliamentary elections, and so he's trying to grasp at straws. If you oppose him, that means you want kids to be corrupted by big tech. No, I just don't want the government to step in and take this kind of power over our lives, because right now it's for 16-year-olds. What if it's for people who have conservative ideas? You see, they've been known in England to crack down, arrest, and even jail people for putting conservative messages on social media pages. You're opening the door for them to track and control this kind of technology. And, oh, how will they control it? Through a facial recognition overlay app that allows the government to determine with a digital ID system and face age recognition scan to prevent you from accessing your device and your apps because the government has decided that there's an age restriction. Well, what about other restrictions that you might want to employ at any given time? When parents are desperate and they reach out to the Prime Minister, please help us, my child is addicted to social media. Well, you've already answered my question. My question is, how did your kid get addicted to social media? How did you let that happen? And the answer is, you're the kind of parent who, when looking for help, turns to the Prime Minister instead of recognizing that you're the parent. If you found out your child was addicted to sugar and chocolate snacks and ice cream, what would you do? And your kid was morbidly obese, you would cut them off and stop giving them sugary snacks. If you found out your child was addicted to alcohol, you would get them into rehab and you would purge your home of all the alcohol and watch them like a hawk to make sure that they don't run in with the wrong crowd and purchase alcohol. If you found out your kid was addicted to cigarettes, well, I can go on and on. So why is it social media suddenly that you've stopped parenting? And why is it the instinct is to turn to the government and say, we need you to ban this across the board for every child? Because guess what? I hate to say it. Social media isn't all that bad. Technology isn't all that bad. These devices and screen time, not all that bad. It's how you use that tools and abuse them that can be pretty bad. And that's where parenting comes in. 855-784-4255. One last thing before I take your calls. When I was a kid, I know it seems like a long time ago, but I think maybe you were a kid around the same time. Don't you remember the government saying the exact same thing about certain shows that were on television? Don't you remember Janet Reno and President Bill Clinton wanting to ban the A-Team because of the violent content on television? Well, these kids don't stand a chance. They're going to act out violently when they see all these violent television shows. Al Gore, the vice president, he and his wife Tipper wanted to ban certain music and records that you wanted to go to Tower Records to buy when you had enough money saved up from your job at the Krispy Kreme, wherever you worked in the summertime. You wanted to go buy these albums, but because they had naughty words in them, Tipper Gore and Al Gore wanted to keep you from buying those albums, or they wanted a giant warning label, because otherwise mom and dad would never know the kind of garbage you were listening to. It's always the left who have this totalitarian instinct to ban. And it's always for the sake of the children. How is this any different? 855-784-4255. We'll start with Jason in Kensington. You're first up here on O'Connor & Company. Good morning, Jason. Kensington, Maryland, everyone out there.
4: Hey, g'day, Larry. How you going, mate?
2: Hey, good.
4: Yeah, I mean, if they think the government's doing this to help the kids, I mean, I've got a bridge to sell them. They haven't got the kids' well-being in their minds at all. It's just about control. They're already doing it in Australia, and basically they're just trying to control information on the newer generation. That's pretty much all they're doing, because they're afraid that kids might pick up on, you know, maybe corruption or something like that. We don't want them to know about our policies, but it's definitely all about government control. It's got nothing to do with them trying to help kids.
2: Yeah, Jason, I think you're right, because I listen, there's a lot of bad on social media. There is. I get it. But there's also a lot of good. I mean, I know I rely on social media for the free flow of news and information and opinions. I promote my opinions on social media, and I get them out there, and they're not age-restricted. I want teenagers to know what I think about the world, about politics. But also, I use social media to see other opinions that are out there and to gather information like that. This is just across the board. Isn't it interesting that they're not specifically saying what they're afraid of, what kids are going to be exposed to? They're just saying, in general, it's the apps that are the problem.
4: Yeah, exactly. Like, they're not, I mean, it's just been a sort of, like you said, a blanket, sort of a ban to, like you said, control information. And they haven't got the kids' well-being in mind at all.
2: Jason, you said they did. What happened to Australia? Australia used to be rugged and free, and they personified the great American West, and now they want the government to be their nannies.
4: Yeah, apparently, when COVID came in, that changed everything. I mean, we pretty much went communist overnight when COVID came in, and seeing what happened to that country during COVID just sort of broke my heart, because it was terrible the way they treated their citizens.
2: All right, Jason, thanks for listening in Kensington, Maryland. It's true. The second you turn to the government to take care of your life and to take care of you, like during the pandemic, or in this case, because you can't raise your children without the prime minister coming in and instituting a ban. It's like parents are saying, oh, just wait till the prime minister hears about this. It's like, wait till your dad comes home. Then you're really going to get it, mister. How about Brian, Spartanburg, South Carolina? Brian, you're next up this morning on O'Connor and Company. Should the government ban social media for kids?
5: No. It's parental. It's 100% parental. Parents are idiots. They give their kids phones in elementary school. I just don't get it. I don't understand it. Let me just tell you exactly what we did with our 11-year-old girl. And this worked for our son, and they're both doing great. So, you know, we gave them their first contract. Said, Merry Christmas, here's your iPhone, and basically laid out a binding contract. Said it was our phone, we bought it, we paid for it, we're loaning it to you, aren't we the greatest? We'll always know the passwords. If it rings, answer it. If it comes from us at 7:30. And this they had to do this all through high school. At 7:30, we had to, every school night, they had to have that phone on the counter and not in the room.
2: You put it in the skiff. You put it in the little cubbyhole. This is great. I love this.
5: 100%. And it talked about if you're sitting at a, you know, we had family dinners every night. No phones, no electronics. The thing was, they could not add any social media or anything that we didn't approve. Again, it's my phone. I pay for it. They don't pay for it. They can't enter into a contract with the company without us. Right. So I have given this out literally 100 times. And I'm telling you, people in my church.
2: Brian, it is brilliant. In fact, we should get together and market this thing. We'll start to spread it out there under Town Hall Media. Reach out to me. Email me at LarryOC@townhall.com. We could work on this together, because it is brilliant, because it is about parenting. And that's how parents institute in their own children exactly what the boundaries are and what they expect of them and what they expect them not to do. Thank you, Brian, in South Carolina. All right, more of your calls on this about the government banning social media for kids. We'll do that in the next segment. First, though, life, liberty, and the pursuit of happiness. Those are things we're talking about all the time right now, but they're not words that were written for history books. They were written for you. 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
2: Over in the United Kingdom, Keir Starmer, the Prime Minister, has announced a ban on social media for children 16 and under. That includes a facial recognition digital ID, so the government can screen who's looking at your device, determine the age, and then decide whether you can get in or not. Kind of a Big Brother situation. George Orwell was British, after all. Do we need something like that here? Or are you asking the government to take the place of mommy and daddy because mommy and daddy are just too weak to parent? That's the question on the table, 855-784-4255. We'll get to more of that in a moment. First, though, we're smack in the throes of my annual Angel Tree Camp donation drive. 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Well, you could pump some unleaded gas into your family car. 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I'm not overstating the case. Eternity. 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
2: 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Over in England, the BBC interviewed kids who would be affected by this social media ban. And here's a young child telling it like it is, and I don't think really helping her cause if she's trying to elicit sympathy over this social media ban. Here, take a listen.
12: What was your screen time over the weekend?
13: 9 hours.
12: 9 hours. So suddenly you're going to have a lot more time to fill. And what will you do?
13: Stare at a wall.
12: Stare at a wall. Okay.
2: I mean, that's not helping her cause. That's actually, you know, exhibit C, D, and E, why these kids need to be wrestled away from social media. But do you need the government to do it? That's the real question. There is no good answer to that, by the way, if you're really trying to help your cause. Actually, there is one good answer. Oh, without my social media for 9 hours this weekend, I'd go, you know, knock over a 7-Eleven. I'd engage in armed robbery. I'd go beat up a punk in the playground, you know. Then, yeah, okay, fine, don't do that. Here, take your social media. But everything else, what are you going to do instead? I don't know, read a book. That's a good thing. Honestly, staring at a wall is probably a good thing for 9 hours versus social media. And one other thing, by the way, I am a parent. I've got four kids. They're all adults. My youngest is 19. I can't believe it at this point. Yes, I started early. I don't want you to think that I was a perfect parent. I'm telling you this based on the mistakes that I made, okay? It was a different era, but still, it was significant. My kids did have devices. We were on top of it at the beginning, but by the time they got into high school, 16, 17 years old, right around when this ban would be relinquished anyway, we took our eye off the ball a little bit. If I had to do it all over again, I would be much more plugged in on what my kids were doing online and on social media platforms and apps. I would be. So I know the mistakes that can be made. Thankfully, my kids made it through, partly because I think the foundations that we set up for them, and they knew certain boundaries that they shouldn't cross based on other aspects of our parenting. But that's really what it's all about, ultimately, isn't it? Not the government coming in and saying, nope, nope, we're going to ban it. There's always bans. They always want to ban things. Ben in Culpeper, Virginia, listening on the WMAL app. Hey, Ben, what do you think about the government ban on social media for kids?
14: Well, hey, good morning, Larry. So this wouldn't even be an issue if parents were just parent. I mean, I'll tell you, with my kid, when she got into middle school, started doing extracurricular activities, I gave her my old phone, and we sat her down and gave her the business. This is my phone. This is my network. This is my account.
2: Yeah,
14: everything belongs to me. And I said, if I say, hand me the phone, it's in my hand. You can't stop what you're doing. You hand it over. And when I started, and I actually was checking some of her text messages and Discord and all that stuff, and I actually found her saying to her friends, guys, my dad checks my phone. So she was fully aware.
2: Yeah.
14: Fully aware of it.
2: By the way, and Ben, thank you for that in beautiful Culpeper, Virginia. I was just down there last weekend. It's beautiful in Culpeper. Ben, thank you for the call. That's a key right there. Here's the thing that I learned pretty early on with my kids. No matter how good a parent you are, you will be affected by the bad choices and bad decisions that bad parents make with their kids, because their behavior suddenly rubs off on your kids, right? But the opposite is true. When you let your kid know that you love them and care about them enough that you will be reading their texts, you will be looking at their activity on social media, not only does it clean up their behavior, but they let all of their friends know. And suddenly your great parenting choices affects other kids too. Win, win, win. It's called parenting. I'm Larry O'Connor. This is O'Connor and Company.
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18: News this hour, Town Hall. I'm Jason Walker. G7 Summit underway in France. President Trump and world leaders tackling a variety of issues. Meanwhile, an initial agreement between the United States and Iran to extend the ceasefire is inching toward a formal signing. That's despite some questions over the fate of Tehran's nuclear program and an offensive by Israel in Lebanon that could prolong the fighting. California Governor Gavin Newsom responding to investigations that he says are being led by President Trump.
19: Newsom is accusing the Trump administration of targeting him for political purposes as he weighs a presidential bid. Newsom says in a video posted on X that in recent days, federal agents have knocked on the doors of his friends and former employees and have asked for records. In the video, Newsom tells his wife that he loves her.
20: You have not earned a single one of the indignities that he's trying to inflict on you and our children.
19: Newsom also has a message for President Donald Trump.
20: Mr. President, come after me. I'm not going anywhere, and the country is watching.
19: I'm Lisa Dwyer.
18: Military plane crash in California Monday.
21: A B-52 bomber crashed shortly after takeoff at Edwards Air Force Base Monday in Southern California's Mojave Desert. Military officials said a huge plume of smoke was coming from the scene. The military aircraft, a Boeing B-52 Stratofortress, is a long-range bomber that usually carries a crew of five.
18: That is Jennifer King reporting. There were eight people on board there. Were no survivors. Authorities say two people are dead after a base jumping accident in a Utah canyon. And Russia sending more drones and missiles into Ukraine overnight. 11 people have been killed, 53 wounded, many of them civilians. More on these stories, townhall.com.
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18: Sometimes it takes visitors from overseas to remind Americans what makes our country so special.
0: European tourists are going viral after sharing their travel across the United States. Many are expressing admiration for America's beauty, freedom, and way of life. Visitors from Germany and other countries are documenting cross-country road trips online, praising America's vast landscapes, national parks, and friendly people. Their videos are drawing millions of views and reminding many Americans what makes the country special. Willie Nelson, The White House.
18: And a group of soccer fans from Japan telling reporters, "You Americans have a beautiful country. You are very lucky." NCAA asking a Texas appeals court to stay a temporary injunction allowing Texas Tech quarterback Brendan Sorsby to play, that despite being declared ineligible for gambling. Breaking news and analysis, townhall.com. A 900-pound capsule has been sealed shut and shipped to Philadelphia, where it will be buried next month. Rich Thomason explains.
3: The 2016 law creating the Nonpartisan America 250 Commission mandated creation of a time capsule to be buried on July 4th, 2026, and opened 250 years later. The capsule was built with careful attention paid to making sure it will be watertight and airtight. It includes submissions from the three branches of the federal government, all 50 states, the five U.S. territories, and the District of Columbia. Rich Thomason, Washington.
18: Prime Minister Keir Starmer now says Britain is making big changes when it comes to minors and the Internet. The government in London banning children under 16 now from using social media apps like TikTok and YouTube. More on these stories, townhall.com.
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7: MCN News, I'm Mike Riley. The U.S.-Iran deal is the topic of discussion at the G7 summit.
8: Trump has arrived after an agreement was reached to end the conflict with Iran.
9: The deal's all signed, and the strait is already partially open.
8: Pakistan says there will be a signing of an agreement Friday. The president says Iran's leadership played a role in the agreement.
9: As you know, the first set is gone, the second set is gone, and we found the third set to be very smart, strong, very smart, but... We ended up making a deal.
7: County election officials across North Carolina, including Wake, Granville, and Jackson, are considering or have approved changes to early voting sites. In Wake County, Board of Elections Republican Chair Keith Weatherly told WRAL the NC State University voting site would be moved farther away from central campus.
10: More convenient for a larger number of people than just, a university student.
7: The U.S. Air Force says eight people aboard a B-52 bomber that crashed shortly after takeoff at a military base in Southern California's Mojave Desert are dead. The Boeing B-52 Stratofortress is a long-range bomber that entered service in 1955. An area of low pressure over northeastern Mexico has the potential to become the first named storm of the 2026 season. WXII meteorologist Dylan Hudler tells
11: us. We've got a disturbance down here in the Gulf, sitting actually inland, right along the Mexico-Texas border. And you can see some better shower and thunderstorm activity associated with that broad low this morning. And odds of development have actually increased with this.
7: Veterinarians are urging clients to check their pets for ticks. Asheville veterinarian Dr. Jennifer Sim tells WLOS.
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7: More secrecy around who's funding political campaigns, stricter rules for voting, a statewide ban on ranked choice voting, and a new system for post-election audits are among the things North Carolina Republican lawmakers are now proposing in a wide-ranging elections bill. A controversial young quarterback is turning pro rather than turning to college after a gamble saga.
3: Transfer quarterback Brendan Sorsby will not play for Texas Tech this fall. He is instead planning to enter the NFL supplemental draft. That will end an unprecedented legal fight over the college eligibility for a player who had acknowledged betting on college and pro sports, including some on his own team while a freshman at Indiana 4 years ago.
7: A Durham woman accused of setting an apartment on fire that injured five people, including her mother and brother, was ordered held without bond on Monday. 31-year-old Mahogany Massey repeatedly interrupted a hearing, prompting the judge to continue the proceedings. Prosecutors argue she should remain in custody without bond.
4: Her mother is still hospitalized with severe smoke inhalation. The brother went back in to save the mother, and actually glass from the heat exploded, hit his arm, and severed his artery. He almost bled out.
7: AP's Lisa Dwyer reports on a recalled Alfredo sauce.
16: Federal health officials have issued a recall for Alfredo sauce distributed by a Tennessee company to dozens of states because of potential salmonella contamination. The Coffee Connection company voluntarily recalled the sauce because it contains a dry milk powder ingredient that was possibly contaminated. The recall, which was initiated last month, was designated earlier this month by the FDA as its highest risk category. I'm Lisa Dwyer.
7: Mike Grayley, NCN News.
17: Sunday's cold front brought less humid air yesterday, and that less humid air continues again today. But I tell you what, by the day tomorrow, the humidity will surge and so will the heat. Mostly cloudy and pleasant today with mid to maybe upper 80s. It's low humidity. A lot of thick upper level clouds up there, and they continue tonight. The lows in the upper 60s to about 70, so quite a bit more mild. And then for the day tomorrow, partly cloudy, hotter and humid. The highs reach the low to mid 90s. I'm meteorologist Mike Mays in the NCN Weather Center.
6: Right now here in the Sand Hills area, we have sunshine and 66 degrees. Humidity 64%, dew point at 54, winds are north to 3, and pressure at 2992. It is 7:15 straight up. Let's take a look at your Sand Hills news for this, Tuesday morning already. A Cameron home that a man built with his own two hands displaced his family of five, spanning four generations after a devastating fire on Monday morning. Authorities said there were two residents in the home when the fire broke out. That was off Hancock Road near the Moores border in Lee County, but they were able to get out after seeing smoke at the front of the house. The owner of the home told Sand Hill Sentinel that it took him about 6 months to build the three-story house himself some 20 years ago. One of the tankers had to be towed from the property before being replaced by another, which allowed a slowdown time to process the complexity extinguishing the fire. It took over an hour to knock down all the flames. The cause of the fire is still under investigation. And the Moore County Airport celebrated the groundbreaking for two new corporate aircraft hangars on Friday. The groundbreaking ceremony brought together state and local elected officials, airport leaders, business representatives, and members of the aviation community to mark the beginning of construction on the new facility. Upon completion, the hangars will be occupied by defense contractors Titan, Echelon, and AVA Technologies, two growing firms who work supports national security, aerospace, technology development, and specialized government operations. The project represents another milestone in the airport's ongoing expansion efforts, which include additional hangar development, construction of a new fixed-base operator terminal building, and continued work toward the return of commercial air service.
18: The SBS Sand Hills Building System has designed the two new corporate hangars and adjacent hangar infrastructure. Construction is expected to be completed in mid-2027. That's your latest Sand Hills news this morning from the Sand Hills Sentinel. And, of course, if you need more information, just head on over to sandhillssentinel.com to get it. It's 7:18. Here comes all your sports on WEEB.
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20: NCN Sports, I'm Tony Rixby. The Carolina Hurricanes came home yesterday with that shiny new hardware. After winning the 2026 Stanley Cup Sunday night in Las Vegas, they flew back Monday, arriving at Raleigh-Durham International Airport. Charter flight carrying the players, team personnel, and family members landed at RDU around 6:30 last night. Plane received a water gun salute as it taxied toward buses waiting on the tarmac. There was a huge upset in the early days of the World Cup yesterday as the pre-tournament favorite fell to a draw, Ed Donahue reports.
21: Cape Verde stunned Spain in the country's World Cup debut in Atlanta. Spain is one of the favorites to win the World Cup, but little Cape Verde has a goalie named Vozina.
22: Cabo Verde! Cabo Verde!
21: He stopped every shot that came his way. Cape Verde didn't win, but they did lose. It was a scoreless tie. Agatha Fernandez saw it.
23: Everyone was expecting that Spain was going to be like 7-0. It's our first time in the World Cup, first game. Very excited. All Cape Verdeans were proud of the tie.
21: Cape Verde is the third smallest nation by population to qualify for the World Cup. What do Spanish fans think?
24: Right now, I'm a little bit depressed.
21: Alvaro Checa is looking ahead.
24: Let's see. Sometimes you start off with the wrong foot and you win. So we still have time.
21: Spain last won the World Cup in 2010. I'm Ed Donahue.
20: Transfer quarterback Brendan Sorsby will not play for Texas Tech this fall. He instead is entering the NFL supplemental draft. That ends an unprecedented legal fight over the college eligibility of a player who had acknowledged betting on both college and pro sports. Major League Baseball yesterday, Cubs outfielder Pete Crow Armstrong became the first Major League player to hit for the cycle this season in the Cubs game yesterday over the Rockies 5-4. Cole Keith with three home runs for the Tigers in their victory over the Astros 9-3. 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
20: Julie Walker reports this morning that fans in Winston-Salem are going wild hosting a World Cup training site.
28: As World Cup teams establish training bases across the U.S., communities far from the tournament's host cities are embracing the international spotlight. You can hear Germany training here in Winston-Salem.
29: You lose the ball, react!
28: It's inspired fandom, along with German-themed menus in the North Carolina city where cobblestone streets and tobacco warehouses share space with German flags and TV crews.
20: The start of practice for the U.S. Open featured a lot of wind yesterday and relatively limited activity at Shinnecock Hills. That's the way it's been trending at majors that move to different courses each year. WNBA Dallas over Vegas, 96-66. 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
2: This is Steve Woodward teeing off. California currently is Exhibit A amid the left's relentless war on election integrity. Its marathon post-election day ballot counting is absurd, but Democrats were desperate to end the Los Angeles mayoral campaign of reformer Spencer Pratt. And they know they can get away with chaotic mail-in voting, so they keep counting. But it's a lot of work rigging elections and isn't foolproof. Republican Steve Hilton advanced out of the primary in the governor's race. Undoubtedly, that's why Democrats are pursuing even more devious strategies. A bill introduced in the Minnesota House this spring would write mobile voting technology into state election law, an effort to normalize smartphone app-based ballot delivery. Investigative journalist Natalie Winters warns that what's brewing in Minnesota is part of a national campaign. The so-called Mobile Voting Project openly lists initiatives in Colorado, Maryland, Minnesota, New Jersey, Vermont, and New York City. Its materials say 330 jurisdictions have piloted mobile voting since 2018. Americans must remain vigilant as Democrats target the basic architecture of American elections: paper ballots, polling places, physical custody, and valid IDs. I'm Steve Woodward, emphatically teed off.
3: We're on the lookout for rain, and we're watching a potential tropical system in the western Gulf that could get picked up by the next cold front brought our way at the end of the work week. As of right now, that's the next best chance for rain. Today will be mostly cloudy. It's a lot of thick upper-level clouds, pleasant temperatures, low humidity, mid to maybe upper 80s. Mostly cloudy, milder tonight with upper 60s to about 70. It's hot, it's humid for Wednesday with highs in the low to mid 90s. I'm Mike Mays in the NCN Weather Center.
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0: Welcome back to the most listened to program in all of the Sand Hills. It's time once again for Mornings with the Leader Man. I am Steve Leader Adams, along with Stephen Woodward this morning. Good morning, Stephen.
1: Good morning, Leader Man. Good morning, everybody, on this terrific Tuesday in the Sand Hills.
0: Don't forget, of course, we are being heard around the world and locally. 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Upper right-hand corner of our pages has an icon that says On the Air, Listen Live. Click on that, then click the link that follows, followed by a play button, and you're in business. Weather for us today here in the Sand Hills area. This is going to be the best day of the week, so be sure to get out and take part of it. Hell, take all of it. Cloudy today with a high of 82. Can't beat that. Tonight, slight chance of a shower. Late overnight, look for a low of 66. For Wednesday, mostly cloudy with a high of 92. And that's going to be a humid 92, by the way. Clear Wednesday night and 73. And then for Thursday, slight chance of a shower, thunderstorm in the afternoon and evening. Look for a high of 96, low overnight of 74. And Friday, to round out the work week, look for 70% chance of getting wet and a high of 90. Right now around the Sand Hills, winds are north of 3, pressure is 29.92, dew point at 54, humidity 64%. We have sunny skies and a very nice 66 degrees here at Talk 97.3 FM, 104.1 FM, and 990 AM WEEB.

0: right. It is 7:36 past the hour on this Tuesday. Glad you made us part of your day. We'll sit here and do our part and try to whip the masses to a frenzy before it's all said and done. All righty. One thing that our state legislature is piddling with is changing when elections will be held for local election, municipal elections. They want to change it from its current staggered position on the odd years, and they want to move it to the even years along with the national elections, and I would vote heavily no for that for two reasons. One, it takes attention away from the local elections.
1: Except for the turnout is very low.
0: Well, that's not our fault. That's the voters' fault. We need people to, A, to pay attention to it. You get more attention that way, because if you're mixed with the national election, nobody knows who's running locally. And that's the most important vote you got, because that's the one that's closest to you in your pocketbook. Those are the people that decide how much they're going to take out of your hip pocket. A lot more so than the national does. But that's me. I just think that when people put forth their time and effort, they ought to get the chance to be heard, and you can't be heard in that big group with everybody else, because everybody will be talking about the presidential election, maybe the senatorial election and whatnot.
1: Gubernatorial,
0: yeah,
1: as well. The other key component of that legislation, however, which is very important, is changing the designation of the municipal and school board races from nonpartisan to partisan, mm-hmm. which is long overdue, because everybody knows when those races take place, who are the Democrats, who are the Republicans, who are the rhinos. You know, we had a rhino win a seat on the Pinehurst Village Council, because it was a nonpartisan race, and you know, it was a cakewalk on the school board. We see it time and again where, you know, you have these lefties pledging, you know, reform, and
0: the one that likes Johnny has two daddies.
1: Yeah, exactly, and they're nonpartisan, but they love, you know, they love graphic sexually oriented books in the libraries, and they don't think kids should have to learn to read and write. They should only be concerned about how they feel. So, yeah, not to get off on a tangent, but yeah.
0: That's another argument.
1: It would be very important to that this legislation passes. I don't know if there, you know, if it would have to be all of those elements together, the off year coming on to the even year, along with the nonpartisan to partisan, but anyway, that's important.
0: And like you said, the downside is less people show up to vote, which is a big downside. But we need to do a better job as a community to say it's terribly important to get out there and vote. Maybe put forth some numbers so people can understand better the importance of it. Because, like I said, the town councils, you know, decide the property tax rates, and that's a big portion of your hip pocket that they grab into. It's one you can't escape with deductions. So there you go.
1: And as another example, you have an unchecked village council that allows ungodly numbers of apartment complexes to be permitted. And the next thing you know, you've got, you know, Morganton Road looks like you're driving through Cary. So it's,
0: yeah,
1: those races do matter.
0: Yeah. You know, people have to have a place to live. So what can I, you know,
1: I'm
0: a big believer. You know, I think the zoning could be a lot better because they want to cluster it all together,
1: yeah,
0: and group it together and create a big devastating traffic jam. For example, that new what's the road that cuts through all that new shopping center area there?
1: Morganton.
0: Is that, no, the new, you got Morganton Road, but what's the one that cuts through right there, kickback jacks and all that.
1: Oh, yeah. I don't know the name of it, but
0: the one that with the fountain on it and
1: yeah. All,
0: but not.
1: Yeah.
0: Yeah. That, well, they got a lot more building to do there.
1: They do.
0: And that one stoplight there, you got too many stoplights together. That's my big
1: time.
0: With poor planning, could have been done to have, some shopping there, but then move some other shopping elsewhere so that it's not all clumped together. And people say, well, why not put it all together? Well, because you let one of those stoplights go out, it affects everything from here to the end of the county. That's how much influence it has on traffic flow, for one example. Because I've seen it happen where one traffic light's out and you have to fill in US 1, what's the problem? Well, that traffic light jammed up traffic down the road here, on US 1, and that's jammed up because of that new shopping center. Stoplight is malfunctioning. And these are the type of things that better planning would have to do, but we keep electing people have zip on the development side of things. They think developers all bad and evil. Well, not all of them. Some of them have enough sense to know what is better as far as the planning goes in way of where things should be and how close things should be. Because when you got, a lot of people jump up and down about that little shopping area by Ironwood Restaurant. They jumped up and down about that for quite a while. And now they're finally putting it in. But I haven't seen the final plan. The plan before I saw it, it was beautiful. But people say, it's a residential neighborhood. No. But if you got a little bit of shopping there, then people can shop locally. They don't have to drive 20 miles or 10 miles or whatever it is to go shopping, like it is in Pinehurst, where I'll just say like it is. The dummies over there don't want any shopping in their town surroundings.
1: Yeah, the village is a very challenging environment for retail, and just ask any of them, and they'll tell you, other than the couple of the restaurants.
0: The point is, by barring everything, then every single solitary person in Pinehurst must get in a car and drive out of town to do any real shopping. They can't do it locally, and I think that's poor planning. Because not only does it crowd up everything going in and out of Pinehurst, but it clumps up the shopping elsewhere. And people were jumping up and down about the grocery store was being planned there at the corner of Morganton and U.S. 15501.
1: Publix.
0: On the Pinehurst side. And the reason they're doing it there, because they know, well, everybody's got to go by me to get out of town, so I might as well put my grocery store there. Again, poor planning, because you allow nothing inside your corporate city limits that can alleviate the stress on other grocery stores. But let me put it to you like this. Grocery stores don't build these things for the hell of it. They know exactly how many cars will be coming by. They do their research big time with a lot of stats, and then they know exactly how many customers they can expect year 1, 2, 3, and 4. And if the numbers work out, well, by golly, it makes sense to build it. May not make sense as far as the community goes, but just saying. So when you start interviewing candidates for these positions, ask them how much experience they got and put forth some scenarios and see how they would deal with it, because most of them go, I don't know. I have to look at it when I see it.
1: And then in many cases, after the developments are approved, the actual traffic flow issues are handled by an entirely separate entity. If it's a state highway, then the locals don't have any influence on the actual...
0: Local government can make enough noise to try to divert bad decisions on the part of the state, because you take the circle, you take Midland Road, you take a lot of other areas where the state government's getting ready to destroy it, and they're not listening to us anymore. They say, we put forth our final plan. We're going to destroy the traffic circle. There's nothing you can do about it. And you got municipalities writing the governor, like, well, he doesn't have control over it. He can influence it, I'm sure. But if he chooses to. But again, you're way too late in the state of the game in order to be putting in these requests. Need to be done way ahead of time. And it should have been done a long time ago. Midland Road, these clowns that draw this stuff do not live here. They're not going to have to drive on this. They don't have to. They haven't been living here for the last 30 years like everybody else has. We know what works and what won't work the way we want it left. You know, it's the gateway to our golfing community, which is the lifeblood of this community. And when they sit there and they go, well, we're going to do this and do that, and, you know, we're going to make it look like Charlotte, a big cluster screw-up of a bunch of concrete and turnarounds. And can't turn here? No, go a mile down the road so you can turn around. Stupid crap like that. Here again, know your candidates before you buy the product. All right. I'll jump up down about this another day. All right. Ate up too much time there.
1: No, it was, I think we covered a lot of ground. That's good.
0: Another thing that is sitting on all your minds, I know, is how much salsa needs to go with chips. How much salt do you want to dip your chips into, your salty chips? A woman is going viral online because her favorite snack is salsa. That's where you dip your salty chip into more salt.
1: Yep.
0: Check it out.
2: I see a video of myself eating tortilla chips with sea salt, and it's blowing up. Also, for those of you asking, no, I don't eat sea salt all the time. I actually use this salt. It's real salt with real minerals. And for all the people commenting that I have low iron or I have POTS or whatever the other comments were, I have none of that. I actually did get blood work done, and my blood work is completely normal. It's just me wanting salt. I don't, it's not like I eat this every single day. It's just sometimes I want salt, and I want chips. It's my salsa.
0: And guys, he and her 400-pound frame are available.
1: Yes. Available on all the dating apps. Yeah, exactly. Well, you know, sea salt is very popular on the potato chips these days, too. But
0: well, yesterday morning was a sad day in the world of a military. A B-52 bomber crashed shortly after takeoff at Edwards Air Force Base in California. Sadly, 8 people have passed away. The cause of the crash remains under investigation. Here are the current former military personnel discussing it.
3: Edwards Air Force Base experienced a horrible tragedy, and we lost 8 great Americans.
4: There could be a variety of different things. They'll be doing a full-blown investigation. It's not a particularly troubled aircraft, but it's got a very long history going back to the 50s.
3: Supporting the radar modernization program, it was a local test sortie. It took off, and immediately after takeoff, crashed and burst into flames.
1: Well, that's got to mean more than likely engine failure.
0: I don't know.
1: Unless they forgot to
0: lower the flaps.
1: Yeah, exactly.
0: You just never know until you get into it. All right, well, another important decision has to be made. Do we say sweet potatoes or sweet potatoes? Now, did you pick up the difference?
1: Tata or tato?
0: No, as well as... is sweet potatoes or sweet potatoes.
1: Oh, well, in Eastern, how do they say it in Eastern North Carolina?
0: Well, this woman, young woman, and her boyfriend are talking about it. Of course, guys, you just agree with the woman and move on. But here's the argument.
5: Sweet potatoes.
6: And what am I saying?
5: Sweet potatoes.
6: I don't hear a difference.
5: Say it.
6: Sweet potatoes. Sweet potatoes.
5: Not sweet potatoes. Sweet potatoes.
6: I don't hear.
5: Sweet potatoes.
6: Sweet potatoes.
5: Yeah, good.
6: Oh, what was I saying before?
5: Sweet potatoes.
6: What were you saying?
5: Sweet potatoes.
6: I don't get it.
5: That's the emphasis.
6: Sweet potatoes.
5: Yeah, good.
6: That's what I've been saying.
5: No,
6: you've
5: been saying sweet potatoes.
6: Sweet potatoes.
0: Well, this is when you know you have no problems in your life and you're trying to create one.
1: Or you've been drinking. They ought to lock them in a room with the sea salt girl and let them just have it out.
0: Well, what about whether it's Los Angeles or Los Angeles? Because it's spelled L-O-S.
1: I know. Well, you don't hear a lot of Los. Although there's Los Altos.
0: Yeah, there's that. And right. So which way is the correct way? Well, Jamie Lee Curtis and Mariska Hargitay, who is a crime victim SVU, that program. She plays the captain. Anyway.
1: God, I missed another one.
0: They're best friends, but they're arguing about the way you say Los Angeles.
7: You explained to me that you had come back to Los Angeles, that you had gone through...
8: You just said Los Angeles.
7: Okay, we had this argument.
8: And she says Los Angeles.
7: Okay, but what do you call it? Los Feliz.
8: Yes, but we're not talking about
7: you
8: Los
7: don't say
8: Feliz.
7: Las Feliz.
8: You don't say Los Angeles. Unless
7: you say Los Angeles.
8: You don't. And if I had like a jury here, everyone would vote for me. Go ahead.
7: Hey, who
8: this
7: says
8: so
7: Los Feliz?
8: But from now on, I'm going to say.
7: Okay, so you probably live there. Do you live there
8: you
7: in Los Angeles?
8: Do you say Los Angeles?
7: And so you say Los Angeles.
8: Nobody says that.
7: Okay, well. Anyway.
8: You guys, please, God, let's move on.
7: I know. It's okay. You can laugh.
0: Another couple that have no problems.
1: I tell
0: you what.
1: Let's
0: create one.
1: Yeah. Well, it is peculiar when you stop and think about it, because Las Vegas is L-A-S, so you say Las. Los Angeles is L-O-S, but you still say Los Angeles, I guess. You could just call it L-A. And
0: just the way you hear it all the time is Los Angeles. But
1: yeah.
0: Yes, the correct pronunciation would be Los Angeles. It's like... Oil. Oil is pronounced O-I-L, one syllable. Oh. Everybody goes, oil.
1: Oil. Yeah.
0: But it's oil.
1: It's oil, yeah. Of course it is. Well,
0: say oil. I say oil.
1: Yeah. Well, all y'all.
0: Because I'm the smarter of the two.
1: But there are other ways to describe Los Angeles, like, I don't know, sewage pit, festering cauldron of destruction.
0: Homeless capital of the world.
1: Yeah, homelessville.
0: Rigged elections.
1: Yeah, a lot of names for Los Angeles, unfortunately.
0: Yeah.
1: And they're going to, and yet the sitting mayor, you know, cruised through the primary with the most votes. I don't get it.
0: All right. Late night uni boys. You know, I tried to watch Jimmy Fallon's opening last night, and I did watch most of it. But it got to the point I just couldn't take it anymore because it is solid hate Trump.
1: Right.
0: Every single thing he says is bent to hate Trump.
1: And by extension, how many millions of Americans is he alienating? 80 million?
0: Well, his ratings are way down there, way, way down there. It's like 1.5 million a night. We got that many online right now. But it just behooves me to keep this turd on the air. What else was I going to say about him? Oh, yeah. The laugh track. They got a guy sitting there, literally, with the laugh track button. And they're inserting these laughs. Because you can tell which one's the audience. Because it's not nearly as enthusiastic as the ones they're inserting. And, yeah, you ever seen that little gizmo box they have? They have a button for heavy laugh, medium laugh, light laugh. And, you know, it's... just ridiculous. But Harry, well, fortunately, he's not in our wrap-up group here of the late-night eunuch boys from last night.
9: Customs officials in Ohio recently seized more than 100 pieces of fake designer goods, including 44 Rolex watches. Authorities suspected they were fake when they were in Ohio.
10: Yeah, guys, the New York Knicks are NBA champions for the first time in 53 years. The team's first ever championship ticker tape parade will be this Thursday. And if you're looking for a way to skip work and go, don't worry. We've got you covered with this Knicks parade excuse generator. Let me show you how it works. For example, when your boss asks, why can't you work on Thursday? It tells you to say, I can't work Thursday because I'm still drunk from Saturday. See?
0: Why did you enjoy all the excitement of World Cup yesterday?
1: I watched a little bit of it.
0: Yeah. Well, maybe not that one game, you know, Spain and Cape Verde. Pretty well sucked. Here's why.
11: Boring moments in sports. Yesterday during the World Cup, Spain was predicted to blow out Cape Verde.
12: They say 5-6 goals, they say that.
13: I think this could be a 5-6-0 game.
11: But the real blow came to anyone who wasted 2 hours of their time for the lackluster ending of a 0-0 tie. Zero, zilch, nada, no goals, no tiebreaker, no refunds, go home, there's nothing left to see here. Isn't it great to know you didn't even play in the World Cup? And you scored just as much as they did. Join us next time for Boring moments in sports.
0: Yeah, we played the number one team to a tie.
1: Wow.
0: Neither one of us was strong enough to score
1: actually.
0: Anything.
1: Yeah, I was watching briefly, I believe it was Egypt and Belgium, maybe? I don't know. An unlikely pairing, but anyway.
0: Well, we know what the news is, but what about the not headline news?
11: This is not headline news. Today is National Fudge Day. Millions of Americans will look around the corner to see where it's made. It turns out Clint Eastwood has not retired. In fact, he's currently filming a sequel called A Fistful of Werther's Originals. A Florida man was busted with 34 open cans of White Claw in his car during a traffic stop. Even more shocking, it wasn't Tiger Woods. And a time capsule will be buried on July 4th, America's 250th birthday, with instructions not to open it for another 250 years. Don't you wish you could be there to see the reaction of the AI bot that opens it? This is not headline news.
0: And another not headline news. Over 400 alligators have been removed from Disney World in the last decade. If they do the same with children, you know, I might actually visit.
1: There you go.
0: The FDA approved flavored e-cigarettes for adults because nothing looks cooler than smoking a nectarine. Taylor Swift is the youngest woman ever inducted into the Songwriters Hall of Fame. She also is the youngest woman inducted into the Annoying Sports Fan Hall of Fame. The mom from Alf died. Probably from a broken heart, since it's been almost 40 years since we still know her as the mom from Alf. Today is Tupac Shakur's birthday. He'll celebrate by releasing 6 brand new albums, but still refusing to admit he's alive. Tom Brady attended his son's high school graduation. He was joined by Bill Belichick, who was there to see his girlfriend do the same. I knew that would get you.
1: Nice.
0: The chair that Taylor Swift sat in for Game 3 of the NBA Conference Finals sold at auction for $7,000. Meanwhile, the chair Sidney Sweeney sat in for Game 5 sold for $7 million. And that was just for the seat. And finally, Phil Mickelson was kicked out of a golf club for inappropriate contact with a female. He was jealous she had bigger boobs than him, and already he had a reputation there. For years, every time he entered the restaurant, the waitresses would yell, "Four!" to each other.
1: Wow.
0: So they knew he was coming in.
1: I guess so, yeah.
0: All right, stick around. Round 2 of this coming up right after the news. Currently 66 degrees. Here in the Sand Hills area, humidity 64%. It's going to be a beautiful day. It all starts right now.
14: We're on the lookout for rain, and we're watching a potential tropical system in the western Gulf that could get picked up by the next cold front brought our way at the end of the work week. As of right now, that's the next best chance for rain. Today will be mostly cloudy. It's a lot of thick upper-level clouds, pleasant temperatures, low humidity, mid to maybe upper 80s. Mostly cloudy, milder tonight with upper 60s to about 70. It's hot, it's humid for Wednesday with highs in the low to mid 90s. I'm Mike Mays in the NCN Weather Center.
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16: News this hour, Town Hall. I'm Jason Walker. G7 summit underway in France. President Trump and world leaders tackling a variety of issues. Meanwhile, an initial agreement between the United States and Iran to extend the ceasefire is inching toward a formal signing. That's despite some questions over the fate of Tehran's nuclear program and an offensive by Israel in Lebanon that could prolong the fighting. California Governor Gavin Newsom responding to investigations that he says are being led by President Trump.
17: Newsom is accusing the Trump administration of targeting him for political purposes as he weighs a presidential bid. Newsom says in a video posted on X that in recent days, federal agents have knocked on the doors of his friends and former employees and have asked for records. In the video, Newsom tells his wife that he loves her.
18: You have not earned a single one of the indignities that he's trying to inflict on you and our children.
17: Newsom also has a message for President Donald Trump.
18: Mr. President, come after me. I'm not going anywhere, and the country is watching.
17: I'm Lisa Dwyer.
16: Military plane crash in California Monday.
19: A B-52 bomber crashed shortly after takeoff at Edwards Air Force Base Monday in Southern California's Mojave Desert. Military officials said a huge plume of smoke was coming from the scene. The military aircraft, a Boeing B-52 Stratofortress, is a long-range bomber that usually carries a crew of five.
16: That is Jennifer King reporting. There were eight people on board. There were no survivors. Authorities say two people are dead after a base jumping accident in a Utah canyon. And Russia sending more drones and missiles into Ukraine overnight. 11 people have been killed, 53 wounded, many of them civilians. More on these stories, townhall.com.
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16: Sometimes it takes visitors from overseas to remind Americans what makes our country so special.
21: European tourists are going viral after sharing their travel across the United States. Many are expressing admiration for America's beauty, freedom, and way of life. Visitors from Germany and other countries are documenting cross-country road trips online, praising America's vast landscapes, national parks, and friendly people. Their videos are drawing millions of views and reminding many Americans what makes the country special. Willie Nelson, The White House.
16: And a group of soccer fans from Japan telling reporters, "You Americans have a beautiful country. You are very lucky." NCAA asking a Texas appeals court to stay a temporary injunction allowing Texas Tech quarterback Brendan Sorsby to play, that despite being declared ineligible for gambling. Breaking news and analysis, townhall.com. A 900-pound capsule has been sealed shut and shipped to Philadelphia, where it will be buried next month. Rich Thomason explains.
22: The 2016 law creating the Nonpartisan America 250 Commission mandated creation of a time capsule to be buried on July 4, 2026, and opened 250 years later. The capsule was built with careful attention paid to making sure it will be watertight and airtight. It includes submissions from the three branches of the federal government, all 50 states, the five U.S. territories, and the District of Columbia. Rich Thomason, Washington.
16: Prime Minister Keir Starmer now says Britain is making big changes when it comes to minors and the Internet. The government in London banning children under 16 now from using social media apps like TikTok and YouTube. More on these.
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27: NCI News, I'm Mike Rayleigh with a deal to reopen the Strait of Hormuz. How long before fuel prices come down?
28: Questions remain about when a fifth of the world's crude oil will start flowing again.
29: We've been in this situation before where there's a deal that may be imminent, but then it falls apart.
28: Gas Buddy analyst Patrick DeHaan.
29: Still too early to say the coast is clear.
27: Authorities are urging residents and visitors to prioritize water safety after four drowning deaths were reported across western North Carolina and upstate South Carolina over the weekend. Jimmy Jones with the Cedar Mountain Fire Rescue near Asheville told WLOS.
30: Unfortunately, quite common. People don't understand that sometimes the water, the currents in the water, especially around waterfalls, are much stronger than they realize.
27: A bill awaiting Governor Josh Stein's signature is prompting Onslow County commissioners to rethink their budget plans before the June 30th deadline. County commissioners say Senate Bill 889 would require them to use previous year's property values instead of updated revaluation numbers from this year. Tim Foster is Onslow County Board Chairman and tells WITN.
0: The people will pay the same thing they paid last budget cycle. The current tax rate is 65.5. That'll stay the same and same as their values they had last year, so they won't be impacted by that.
27: The Greenville Police Department Chief Richard Tendall has announced his retirement. Chief Tendall has had a career in law enforcement for more than 30 years. He tells WNCT.
1: I've been very excited to be a part of succession planning for the department, making sure that our leadership is in a place where I feel confident walking out, knowing that this will be a better place with the leaders coming behind me.
27: The Stanley Cup is officially back in Raleigh, and a parade celebrating Carolina Hurricane Stanley Cup win will be held this Saturday in downtown Raleigh. 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
27: The deputy commander of Edwards Air Force Base, Colonel James Hay, says the cause of a crash of a B-52 was unknown and is being investigated.
10: Right now, we're going to stand up an interim safety board to do the initial gathering of the facts, and that will then lead to a safety investigation board, which will look into those root causes. Once that's complete, it takes about 30 days, then it'll go into an accident investigation board, and then that will determine all of the information that we can release to the public and to the next of kin. That process can take upwards of 6 months.
27: As Iran chases the World Cup, its U.S. diaspora is now divided between protecting, protesting, and cheering. Correspondent Gethin Coolball.
11: Several hundred Iranian Americans protested outside Iran's first World Cup match Monday, calling for change in Tehran and waving the pre-revolutionary flag, while thousands of fans poured into the stadium to see the team play. Iran's participation in the World Cup has been beset by challenges since the war's outbreak, dividing the community in the United States.
27: North Carolina lawmakers on Tuesday expected to discuss a bill that would loosen the state's liquor laws in a number of ways, from allowing more tastings to authorizing the sale of alcoholic whipped cream. Senate Finance Committee is expected to consider Bill 198. Dozens of Black Political Caucus members heard from 10 of the candidates vying to be Charlotte's interim mayor on Sunday at St. Luke Missionary Baptist Church. Charlotte City Council will decide who will replace outgoing Mayor Vi Lyles once she leaves on June 30th. Robert Harrington and Samir Hamid and Robert Hillman spoke to the group.
12: My core values have been collaboration, preparation, organization, respect, a little bit of grace.
13: I'm a fearless future. I'm also a momentum multiplier.
14: What I bring to the table is a lens on...
15: Sunday's cold front brought less humid air yesterday, and that less humid air continues again today. But I tell you what, by the day tomorrow, the humidity will surge and so will the heat. Mostly cloudy and pleasant today with mid to maybe upper 80s. It's low humidity, a lot of thick upper-level clouds up there, and they continue tonight. The lows in the upper 60s to about 70, so quite a bit more mild. And then for the day tomorrow, partly cloudy, hotter and humid. The highs reach the low to mid 90s. I'm meteorologist Mike Mays in the NCN Weather Center.
2: Right now here in the Sand Hills area, we have sunny skies, still 66 degrees, humidity 64%, dew point at 54, winds are north at 5, and pressure 2994. It is 8:15 straight up. Let's take a look at your Sand Hills news for this Tuesday morning. A Cameron home that a man built with his own hands displaced his family of five, spanning four generations after a devastating fire on Monday morning. Authorities said that there were two residents in the home when the fire broke out off Hancock Road near the Moore border in Lee County. But they were able to get the fire out after seeing smoke at the front of the house. The owner of the home told Sand Hill Sentinel that it took about 6 hours to build the three-story. I'm sorry, 6 hours, I wish. It took 6 months to build the three-story house himself some 20 years ago. One of the tankers had to be towed from the property before being replaced by another, which slowed down the process of completely extinguishing the fire. It took over an hour to knock down all the flames. The cause of the fire is still under investigation. And the Moore County Airport celebrated the groundbreaking for two corporate aircraft hangars on Friday. The groundbreaking ceremony brought together state and local elected officials, airport leaders, business representatives, and members of the aviation community to mark the beginning of construction on the new facility. Upon completion, the hangars will be occupied by defense contractors Titan, Exelon, and AVA Technologies, two growing firms who worked to support national security, aerospace, technology development, and specialized government operations. The project represents another milestone in the airport's ongoing expansion efforts, which include additional hangar development, construction of a new fixed-base operator terminal building, and continued work towards the return of commercial air service. SBS Sand Hills Building Systems has designed the new corporate hangars and adjacent hangar infrastructure. Construction is expected to be completed in mid-2027. That's your latest Sand Hills news this morning from the Sand Hills Sentinel. And, of course, if you need more information, just head on over to sandhillssentinel.com. It is 8:18 straight up. Here comes all your sports.
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16: NCN Sports, I'm Tony Rixby. The Carolina Hurricanes came home yesterday with that shiny new hardware. After winning the 2026 Stanley Cup Sunday night in Las Vegas, they flew back Monday, arriving at Raleigh-Durham International Airport. Charter flight carrying the players, team personnel, and family members landed at RDU around 6:30 last night. Plane received a water gun salute as it taxied toward buses waiting on the tarmac. There was a huge upset in the early days of the World Cup yesterday as the pre-tournament favorite fell to a draw, Ed Donahue reports.
17: Cape Verde stunned Spain in the country's World Cup debut in Atlanta. Spain is one of the favorites to win the World Cup, but little Cape Verde has a goalie named Vozina.
18: Cabo Verde! Cabo Verde!
17: He stopped every shot that came his way. Cape Verde didn't win, but they did lose. It was a scoreless tie. Agatha Fernandez saw it.
19: So everyone was expecting that Spain was going to be like 7-0. It's our first time in the World Cup, first game. Very excited. All Cape Verdeans were proud of the tie.
17: Cape Verde is the third smallest nation by population to qualify for the World Cup. What do Spanish fans think?
20: Right now, I'm a little bit depressed.
17: Alvaro Checa is looking ahead.
20: Let's see. Sometimes you start off with the wrong foot and you win. So we still have time.
17: Spain last won the World Cup in 2010. I'm Ed Donahue.
16: Transfer quarterback Brendan Sorsby will not play for Texas Tech this fall. He instead is entering the NFL supplemental draft. That ends an unprecedented legal fight over the college eligibility of a player who had acknowledged betting on both college and pro sports. Major League Baseball yesterday, Cubs outfielder Pete Crow Armstrong became the first Major League player to hit for the cycle this season in the Cubs game yesterday over the Rockies 5-4. Cole Keith with three home runs for the Tigers in their victory over the Astros 9-3. 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
6: As World Cup teams establish training bases across the U.S., communities far from the tournament's host cities are embracing the international spotlight. 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
16: The start of practice for the U.S. Open featured a lot of wind yesterday and relatively limited activity at Shinnecock Hills. 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

0: the primary in the governor's race. Undoubtedly, that's why Democrats are pursuing even more devious strategies. A bill introduced in the Minnesota House this spring would write mobile voting technology into state election law, an effort to normalize smartphone app-based ballot delivery. Investigative journalist Natalie Winters warns that what's brewing in Minnesota is part of a national campaign. The so-called Mobile Voting Project openly lists initiatives in Colorado, Maryland, Minnesota, New Jersey, Vermont, and New York City. Its materials say 330 jurisdictions have piloted mobile voting since 2018. Americans must remain vigilant as Democrats target the basic architecture of American elections: paper ballots, polling places, physical custody, and valid IDs. I'm Steve Woodward, emphatically teed off.
1: We're on the lookout for rain, and we're watching a potential tropical system in the western Gulf that could get picked up by the next cold front brought our way at the end of the work week. As of right now, that's the next best chance for rain. Today will be mostly cloudy. It's a lot of thick upper-level clouds, pleasant temperatures, low humidity, mid to maybe upper 80s. Mostly cloudy, milder tonight with upper 60s to about 70. It's hot, it's humid for Wednesday with highs in the low to mid 90s. I'm Mike Mays in the NCN Weather Center.
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0: on the Tube tonight, World Cup games on Telemundo, if you're into Spanish, Fox or Peacock. France versus Senegal, or Senegal. They played to a 2-2 tie, that's what they did. Anyway, they're playing at 6 p.m. No, that was Iran last night. Never mind. I thought they were playing too quick.
1: It's hard to keep track of your bloodthirsty terrorist nations.
0: Yeah. Argentina takes on Algeria at 9 p.m. Eastern, and Austria Password at 10 p.m. on NBC. Ice-T and Jimmy Fallon will be your password givers. A documentary is sparked into a flame. Hamilton and Hip Hop will be on Disney Plus, and the third season premiere of America's Sweetheart, Dallas Cowboy Cheerleaders on Netflix. So that's your TV. Grab some questions and figure out if he's smarter than a fifth grader. Well, is he?

0: All right, the following questions come from a standard fifth grade curriculum. Answer 4 out of 5, or you ain't got the sense of a fifth grader. And I always need...
1: The buzzer?
0: The buzzer, and I don't have it up here.
1: Well, I don't know that you always need it.
0: But. Why is it not up here? Well, that's irritating.
1: Well, I think my performance has rendered it virtually obsolete.
0: The right one. That famous sound. All right, Stephen. What is the period called that followed the Middle Ages? Is it A, post-classical, B, the Industrial Age, or C, the Renaissance?
1: It followed what? The Middle Ages?
0: The Middle Ages. Are correct. According to the Constitution, how old do you have to become to be president of the United States?
1: I believe.
0: Is it?
1: Oh, go ahead.
0: You don't need these?
1: I wouldn't mind hearing them, yeah.
0: Is it 25, 35, or 39?
1: I believe it's 35.
0: It is 35. Very good. In what modern-day country was the ancient city of Babylon located? Was it Egypt, Iraq, or Turkey?
1: Babylon. Babylon. I don't know. I really don't. I'll go with Egypt.
0: Egypt! No! Iraq.
1: Okay. Iraq, the second Iraq reference in the last 5 minutes.
0: Yeah.
1: Okay.
0: Who was Tom Sawyer's good friend? Was it Nancy, Brenda, or... I'm just kidding. or was it Debbie Does Not Know? Was it Huckleberry Finn, Billy Bones, or Davy Thomas?
1: No, it was Huck Finn.
0: Of course it was.
1: Yeah.
0: And lastly... Who was president of the United States after Abraham Lincoln was assassinated? Was it Thaddeus Stevens? We'll go ahead and eliminate that one because we know he was never president. Franklin Pierce, who came from North Carolina, or Andrew Johnson, who was born in Raleigh, North Carolina, and was impeached?
1: I think it's Andrew Johnson.
0: It was Andrew Johnson. Very good.
1: Hallelujah. I'm smarter than a fifth grader.
0: You got 4 out of 5.
1: Yeah, that's a little known fact. I think that Andrew Johnson had North Carolina roots.
0: Franklin Pierce said that when they nominated him, he wasn't at the convention. They had a lot of votes up there, but nobody had enough votes to be nominated. And finally, somebody said, "How about Franklin Pierce? Well, let's call him and find out." I think they used telegraph, but he said, "I'll be glad to take the nomination, but I'm not campaigning one single second of one single day." And he.

0: didn't, and he got elected just strictly off the party vote.
1: Wow. Sounds like Joe Biden tried that.
0: Tragedy was...
1: worked for him, too.
0: Yeah, one of his sons, he lost one of his sons, a blister broke on his foot, and he died of sepsis, because back then they didn't have penicillin and the like. And on the way up there, another one of his sons, on the way to Washington, was on the train, and he fell between two cars and got run over, killed.
1: Gosh.
0: Well-known Franklin Pierce fact.
1: Wow. Franklin's nanny was apparently asleep on the job or something.
0: Yeah, or maybe he should have campaigned.
1: Or was it the son an adult?
0: I don't know.
1: Maybe he'd been drinking.
0: I don't know. Anyway, I don't think he was an adult. Okay. 8:41. Let's clean these up right quick. We don't care about that. Don't care about that. 11-year-old boy in England was walking along the beach, found a 2-million-year-old elephant tooth. He being in pre-dental care, I guess, he knew exactly what he was looking at, knew it was a 2,000-year-old elephant tooth.
1: Wow.
0: No, I'm just kidding. Here's Charlie Orchard Leslie and his mom talking about the tooth.
2: Hi, I'm Charlie, and I found a tooth from an ancient elephant called an Anancus avenensis.
3: The Natural History Museum was so kind because they went through all their specimens that they keep out back, and they confirmed that this was the tooth of an ancient elephant.
0: Okay, now we know how they determined that over there. All right, little pushback here from different cultures. Gen Z is pushing back on wedding culture. 69% of them say that weddings feel more like a production than a celebration. On top of that, 75% said the weddings create a culture of spending money they don't really want to spend or have. And that's your update on wedding preferences for today.
1: Well,
0: huh?
1: Unfortunately, my daughter didn't feel that way at all. And
0: she had no problem breaking that little pocketbook, did
1: she? That's right, no. Yesterday, I watched a civil ceremony of a couple being married via live stream. And I thought, man, this is an efficient way to get married.
0: Yeah.
1: Took 12 minutes.
0: There you go.
1: Friend of my daughter's.
0: A little AI working on it there. Let's move it along, people.
1: No, they were... It was a human production, but it was very tidy and efficient.
0: My grandfather was a preacher, and I went to one of his weddings that he officiated at. And I mean to tell you, he went through that ceremony so fast that boy, man didn't have time to change his mind. It was just dip, dip, dip, right through the vows, and it was done. I said, boy, that was quick. Got all dressed up, came over here for 6 minutes. Crazy. Boy George is using AI. He's used it to help recreate his voice when he was 22 to record Karma Chameleon in an effort to reclaim ownership of the song. Here's part. See what you think.

0: Does he sound younger?
1: I'm not saying. I don't think I'm enough of an aficionado to answer that, but
0: yeah,
1: I would think that any musician, any vocal artist would be very concerned about artificial intelligence.
0: Yeah,
1: you know, replacing all of them. Who knows?
0: And our spotlight comedian this morning is Jerry Seinfeld. You know, Father's Day is coming up on Sunday, as is the U.S. Open Championship.
1: Yes, from Shinnecock Hills.
0: Here's a quick one from Jerry Seinfeld talking about dad fashion.
2: Nonetheless, the father remains proud, dressing in bizarre outfits around the house on the weekends. All fathers essentially dress in the clothing style of the last good year of their lives. Whatever a man was wearing around the time he got married, he freezes that moment in fashion history and rides it out to the end. You see fathers on the street, 05, 91, 83.
0: All right.
1: I didn't think that was particularly humorous, but there's probably some truth to it.
0: Well, here's some not so humorous either, but it's out there. Jelly Roll filed for a divorce from Bunny Zoe back on May 18th, almost 10 years after the start of the marriage. Source says it was a mutual decision between the two of them and a private family matter.
1: Oh, things got a little sticky for Jelly Roll, I guess, huh?
0: They said he's had his shares of ups and downs, including Jelly's infidelity and a brief separation. As of last night, neither of them have made a statement. Jelly Roll is currently on his little-ass shed tour, that's what he calls it, with Post Malone.
1: Oh.
0: I guess they're both looking for writing spaces on their faces because they're all covered with tattoos.
1: Man, I tell you what a freak show that must be.
0: It is. You may have heard that America is about to turn 250 years old.
1: I have, and the Democrats are very upset.
0: And to celebrate, we're burying a time capsule that won't be open for another 250 years. Yeah, that's right. It's called America's Time Capsule, and we won't open it. Our ancestors, not to get back to our ancestors, right? Those coming after us.
1: No, we will be their ancestors.
0: Anyway.
1: Yeah.
0: Those in the future will open it on July 4th to 2276. They can figure out how to open it. We've got an AI machine that can do it. Now, here are some of the rules. Obviously, you can't put anything that will spoil, so American Pie is out. The movie and the food. And you don't have to have anything that would affect the object around them. So no adhesive or leather products. While they haven't decided on the entire collection yet, here's what they know will be in there so far. An iPhone 7, better send batteries, because they will have changed a lot. Positive and negative will be about the same. That's about the only thing 250 years from now. See, look at how batteries have changed in 10 years. And the new batteries probably won't be the size of a postage stamp. Anyway, Native American artwork, essays from students, and a Coca-Cola bottle.
1: Well, they could easily include a moon pie, because that won't go bad.
0: Or a Twinkie.
1: Yeah, exactly.
0: Twinkie would be good for at least 300 years.
1: And maybe shove a copy of something like the New York Times in there, because by then nobody will know what a newspaper is, and they'll be interested in that.
0: Yeah. Some things that could be in there, like Axe body spray, Ozempic, Cuba Gooding Jr.'s Oscar.
1: Yeah, sure.
0: We've been looking for a reason to take it back. Now we can't have one. A croc, Kevin Hart, because A, he's a national treasure, and B, he fits. A Taylor Swift album. The way future humanity will think she has worshipped, she was worshipped like some sort of god, and they'll be right.
1: Yeah.
0: And a video greeting from Nick Cannon, because future humans should know their common ancestor is him.
1: That's right. Just like in...
0: I saw that crap he calls a show. You know, what's the name of it?
1: I don't know. Maybe it's called crap.
0: It should be.
1: Yeah.
0: It makes no sense whatsoever. It's about semi-rapping contests. It's so disorganized and unfunctional that it's on BET and it makes no sense whatsoever.
1: Boy, you do some wide channel surfing.
0: Yeah, I couldn't hang on it long because it was just so awful. I mean, of course, he has to strut around with his butt below his belt line. Or I should say his belt's below his butt line. You know, you got to make sure his butt's sticking out. Well, I don't get that fashion.
1: Well, you got to have some reason to tune in, I guess.
0: I don't get it. Well, he's got a shirt hanging over that, so you really can't see it very well. Not that I'm looking for it. I just went, you know, talk about a douchebag. I know, well, you could stick some of his baby mamas in there. We know they're good at reproducing. All right, what else I got, Stevie? Anything else I want to do?
1: Well, I would like.
0: All right. What?
1: I would like to just make a just share an upcoming event. You might recall a couple of years ago, the Golf Heritage Society held its annual convention here in Pinehurst, and I've stayed in touch with a couple of those people. And they let me know via email that coming up on Thursday, June 25, right here in Pinehurst at the USGA World Golf Hall of Fame, will be an evening with Lee Dunbar, who is one of the leading sports memorabilia appraisers in the nation. And that will happen at 6 p.m. at the World Golf Hall of Fame. And if you have golf memorabilia, you are invited to bring up to two sports or golf-related items to be reviewed, assessed by this expert, Lee Dunbar. So if you're into that kind of stuff, it'll be a big night on Thursday, June 25th at the USGA World Golf Hall of Fame starting at 6 p.m. And, yeah.
0: All right.
1: Check it out.
0: Some things we need to know today so we do not sound stupid. Fox is buying the streaming pioneer Roku and a $22 billion deal.
1: Whoa.
0: I wouldn't give you a dime for Roku, not as long as Amazon's around. With Roku, you want to watch or say record Two and a Half Men. Well, when it gets to the commercial breaks, you can't go around them. You can't zoom through them. You have to watch them to get to the other side of them.
1: Sounds agonizing.
0: That's ridiculous. Therefore, I don't have Roku, never will have Roku. It's a piece of crap, but Amazon, you know, you can just fast forward right through it.
1: Does Roku hold rights to television properties like, you know, Amazon obviously has NFL Thursday night? And
0: they forced you through. No, they haven't never had a thing that I can't get to with what I subscribe to, and it sure as hell ain't Roku. Two helicopters collided over Rio de Janeiro on Sunday morning and crashed in the city's western zone, killing all six aboard, including American singer and comedian Oliver Tree. Retiring Senator Mitch McConnell was rushed to the hospital over the weekend, and they're still not saying why. Layoffs loom at Microsoft's Xbox division. The axe is supposed to drop next month. Love Island USA executive producer James Barker has died after suffering an unexpected medical emergency while filming season 8 in Fiji. He was 40. A little too young to be dying.
1: Well, yeah, but, you know, when you're hanging around with all those wild and crazy young people, you know, never know what you might pick up.
0: Still too young to be dying.
1: I agree.
0: In Switzerland, voters went to the polls to vote on whether or not to limit the country's population to 10 million by the year 2050, but it was voted down. If you don't have an expanding population, just the math, your country will die. You'll have to bring in population to sustain itself.
1: But weren't they trying to cap the immigrant population?
0: I don't know.
1: I think that was the point.
0: I don't know anything about the whys of it. It's just that the facts of math.
1: Well, so many of those countries, those European countries, have been overrun by illegal immigrants who don't assimilate at all into the culture. And I think that's what what they were trying to do. But
0: well, it got voted down, so no harm, no foul.
1: I guess. We'll see.
0: Cleveland Cavaliers guard James Harden arrested Saturday with unlawful carrying a weapon. Doesn't say what. Let's see. All the Starbucks in South Korea are closing. All the stores nationwide early in June, on June 22nd, for mandatory history and social sensitivity training as it reels from backlash following a marketing campaign that was widely perceived as mocking victims of a brutal military crackdown back in 1980.
1: Wow.
0: Tyra Banks suing Netflix over a documentary on America's Next Top Model, saying she was defamed. In other words, she was saying that she did an interview, a two-hour interview. They clipped out 16 minutes of it to make her sound like she's saying one thing when she's not. That's what she's suing about. Ticker tape parade for the NBA championship New York Knicks taking place Thursday.
1: By the way, I've received an urgent text. The name of the Nick Cannon show is called Wild and Out.
0: Okay. That's it.
1: Yeah.
0: Horrible. Horrible. Horrible.
1: Just so we cleared that
0: up. It has no meaning, no plot, no nothing. It's stupid from beginning to friggin' end. The movie Michael has passed Bohemian Rhapsody as the highest grossing musical biopic of all time. The UK Prime Minister, Keir Starmer, announced that Britain will ban children under 16 from using social media apps like Snapchat, TikTok, and YouTube beginning early next year.
1: There's a slippery slope.
0: And you know, one of the many people who have come over for the soccer, one of the ladies says, you got everything so much better here. You got a lot more freedom, she says.
1: No kidding.
0: Yeah. Well, you know, that they've let so many Muslims in, they have literally legislated themselves into a box where they can't do anything, have any fun.
1: Yeah.
0: Nothing. So, well, you voted it in. You better start working hard to try to get it out. It's going to be hard now because they breed by the tens. You know, they have a family of 10 like that.
1: No kidding.
0: Whereas Britain's breed at a rate of 1.5 per family. So it's kind of hard to change the dice there. All right, so it goes. Have yourself a great, safe day. And remember, if you want to have a successful business, give us a call here at WEEB and let us show you why talk radio is the most effective form.

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9: Sunday's cold front brought less humid air yesterday, and that less humid air continues again today. But I tell you what, by the day tomorrow, the humidity will surge and so will the heat. Mostly cloudy and pleasant today with mid to maybe upper 80s. It's low humidity, a lot of thick upper-level clouds up there, and they continue tonight. The lows in the upper 60s to about 70, so quite a bit more mild. And then for the day tomorrow, partly cloudy, hotter and humid. The highs reach the low to mid 90s. I'm meteorologist Mike Mays in the NCN Weather Center.
10: WEEB, we've got you by the ears. Oh.

So the FBI and law enforcement across the country, or the Democrats want to defund the FBI, they want to fund and then corrupt it like the Soviet Union. They really do. And the FBI worked this time because Democrats aren't in charge. Democrats were planning on attacking

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0: Yes, that's true. That should be the Democrat Party's theme song. Yeah, there's a story out of Colorado. CBS News has the story now that they have an Israeli spy running the network, an agent, according to left-wing anti-Semite lunatics. But out of Colorado, students report same-sex peers were made to kiss during a classroom assignment, and the teacher has been fired. This is a pretty crazy story. School kids and the LGBT lady teacher in the French language class was making the girls come up and make out with each other. It's a French class, so you got it's French kissing, obviously. And only the girls. She's an LGBTQ. The teacher lady is an L, and she's also G, and she's only making the young girls in class come up and kiss each other at the Colorado school. She's now been fired. And that reminds me that when my best girl and I were in Michigan last week, and in South Haven, we went to a great breakfast place called Six Chicks. And there was a beautiful pickup truck out front in the parking lot. And it was a woman's pickup truck. You could tell by the bumper stickers. And one bumper sticker was LGBT. And it said, Liberty, Guns, Beer, and Trump. That's pretty good, LG.
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2: Breaking news this hour from Town Hall. I'm Rich Thomason. Five people are being held in connection with an alleged plot to launch an attack a couple of days ago at the White House.
3: FBI Director Kash Patel says multiple arrests were made by the agency as it disrupted planned attacks targeting the White House UFC show. The nature of the potential threat has not been disclosed. Additional details are expected to be revealed once charges are unsealed. A law enforcement official familiar with the matter says five people have been arrested from states including Ohio, Missouri, and California. The official spoke to the AP on condition of anonymity to discuss information not yet public. The Secret Service says it worked around the clock to identify those responsible and hold them accountable. I open 20, Washington.
2: Although the details have yet to be released, Iran claims the war-ending pact the U.S. would require Israel to do something that it has so far refused to do.
4: Iran's top diplomat said Tuesday that the tentative deal to end the war would require Israel to withdraw from Lebanon, a condition Israel has already rejected. Iranian Foreign Minister Abbas Araghchi said Israel's occupation of southern Lebanon would violate the deal. The contradictory interpretations threatened to sink the agreement and lead to the resumption of an all-out war. The U.S. has not said whether Lebanon was part of the final agreement. It remains unclear what is in the agreement, as it is yet to be released to the public fully. Bernie Bennett reporting.
2: And President Trump says he will be sending details of the deal to Congress for its review. The Swiss Foreign Ministry says that a signing ceremony for the pact will take place on Friday at a resort near Lucerne. Already trading in record territory, Wall Street could shatter more records today. The Dow is higher once again this morning. While the price of oil is falling amid optimism and relief over the U.S.-Iran agreement. Right now, the Dow is up 343 points. The NASDAQ, though, 103 points in the red, and the S&P is down 13. More on these stories, townhall.com.
5: CNN News. I'm Mike Riley. The tentative agreement to end the war in Iran and reopen the Strait of Hormuz would be good news for the global economy, according to President Trump, who said that today at the G7 summit.
6: It's not like the Obama document, which was just a terrible document. This is a very powerful document, and I want it to be released.
5: County election officials across North Carolina, including Wake, Granville, and Jackson, are considering or have approved changes to early voting sites, drawing criticism from Democrats and voting rights advocates who say the moves would make voting less accessible. Many in Derry County say the recent disrepair of a jetty is part of the problem of many houses having fallen into the ocean at hand of eroding coastline in the Buxton area. Local leaders were able to move forward with getting a contractor, but now the lowest bidder can't go through with the job. Derry County Manager Bobby Uten told commissioners,
7: "We've come to the conclusion, and I don't think that the contractor disagrees, that they're not the right company for the job, that they're not the responsible bidder. them being a non-responsible bidder, we have the right to reject the bid, and if we reject the bid, then we can move to the second lowest bidder.
5: As North Carolina remains in a drought, the lack of rain is now also threatening bee colonies across the state. Experts say the bees struggle. Higher grocery prices could follow. That means less nectar for bees to collect. Trish Thompson is a beekeeper in Union County and tells Spectrum News One.
8: Currently in North Carolina, we have a drought, and that affects our nectar flow. And when the nectar flow is affected, that means the bees can't build up as fast as they should.
5: Veterinarians are urging clients to check their pets for ticks or treating more pets experiencing tick-related illnesses. Dr. Jennifer Sim tells WLOS.
9: Ticks like to hide in warm, dark places, and so you want to look under the tail. So just check them over.
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13: Sunday's cold front brought less humid air yesterday, and that less humid air continues again today. But I tell you what, by the day tomorrow, the humidity will surge and so will the heat. Mostly cloudy and pleasant today with mid to maybe upper 80s. It's low humidity, a lot of thick upper-level clouds up there, and they continue tonight. The lows in the upper 60s to about 70, so quite a bit more mild. And then for the day tomorrow, partly cloudy, hotter and humid. The highs reach the low to mid 90s. I'm meteorologist Mike Mays in the NCN Weather Center.
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3: 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J.D. Vance is a busy man. He's on The View today in New York. He was on Fox News, Fox and Friends this morning in New York. And later this evening, he's going to be on the Fox News The 5, which is on at 5, as you might guess. And it also has 5 people. And that's going to be on this evening, too, J.D. Vance. And J.D. Vance on The View today, The Viewsters, they're talking about the Epstein files. And not the Democrat Party plotted terror attack on the White House night before last, where a Democrat terror group was planning a mass murder. That hasn't come up yet on The View. We're keeping our ear to the ground on that just in case. But why would they bring that up? ABC News, they pay each of the 5 idiots millions of dollars every year to lie every day for the Democrat Party. And if it's a story that's inconvenient for the Democrat Party, they just won't mention it. They'll pretend that it's not happening because, you know.
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6: Sunday's cold front brought less humid air yesterday, and that less humid air continues again today. But I tell you what, by the day tomorrow, the humidity will surge and so will the heat. Mostly cloudy and pleasant today with mid to maybe upper 80s. It's low humidity, a lot of thick upper-level clouds up there, and they continue tonight. The lows in the upper 60s to about 70, so quite a bit more mild. And then for the day tomorrow, partly cloudy, hotter and humid. The highs reach the low to mid 90s. I'm meteorologist Mike Mays in the NCN Weather Center.

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5: We're on the lookout for rain, and we're watching a potential tropical system in the western Gulf that could get picked up by the next cold front brought our way at the end of the work week. As of right now, that's the next best chance for rain. Today will be mostly cloudy. It's a lot of thick upper-level clouds, pleasant temperatures, low humidity, mid to maybe upper 80s. Mostly cloudy, milder tonight with upper 60s to about 70. It's hot, it's humid for Wednesday with highs in the low to mid 90s. I'm Mike Mays in the NCN Weather Center.
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7: Welcome. 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The phone number 877-973-7425. If you are in my home state of Georgia and you need to know who to vote for in the Republican primary or Republican runoff happening right now today until 7 o'clock, text the word ENGAGE to 33777. I will send you a list. By the way, those of you in Tulsa, you should know that the local Republican Party, I saw online, they canceled the watch party after the front runner there is involved in that sex scandal with the mistress and his wife, referring to her as all sorts of words I can't repeat on radio. Boy, that's a late-breaking story out there. It's just pathetic. The guy's a pastor and had a fling, according to press reports, and I just pitiful. We got to talk about the heart of the deal. Now, I'm gonna. Some of you are gonna be unhappy. There's a basic rule in policy and politics. If it's good, you get it out there. If it's bad, you don't. We are now 3 days removed from when the Vice President of the United States said he and Donald Trump affixed their signatures to the Memorandum of Understanding with Iran. And they have still not released what the Vice President says is a 1.5-page

0: general document. This is the vice president from TV.
1: Is it fair to say that it's not spelled out that they have to end their ballistic missile program or end their funding of the Houthis and Hamas and Hezbollah, that that's left purposefully vague, and then the U.S. will come later and say, you know that we expected this, and you're not behaving accordingly? I'm just trying to understand how the deal is written.
2: Yeah, so the MOU, Jake, is about a page and a half. So it is a very general document, but this has been very much part of the conversations that we've had with the Iranians. And on a number of issues, we are going to have to figure this stuff out during the technical negotiation phase.
0: So a very general document. And again, they could release the document. Jake Tapper had to ask the question the way he asked because the White House won't actually release the document that they signed days ago. This is the vice president on, I believe, Fox News talking about.
2: And here's the thing. Yes, you're right. Sometimes when, you know, information about this deal will leak out, you'll have somebody on a propaganda channel in that country, in Iran, who will say something that isn't true. I think it's sort of expected. It frustrates me too, but it's expected that some Yahoo is going to say something about the deal that is untrue. What really bothers me and frustrates me and is unexpected when the American media literally picks up talking points and propaganda from the RAGC that has no support in the text of the agreement that we've actually negotiated and no basis in reality.
0: Okay, release the document. All we've got is what the Iranian side is saying. We now have talking points from this administration. And if you hear people parroting these talking points right now, you keep in mind that they haven't released the deal. Here are the 5 points. What is remarkable to me, think about this one, folks. The deal was signed on Sunday, finalized on Sunday, according to the vice president, and it took them until late Monday night, early Tuesday morning to come up with 5 talking points for their cheerleaders to use. We still haven't seen the text of the deal, but we have 5 talking points. 1, Iran will never have a nuclear weapon. President Trump drew that line and enforced it when no other president would. We know from the vice president they're not even negotiating the nuclear terms in this agreement, and yet that's one of the talking points. 2, President Trump ended the fighting on every front, including Lebanon, no forever war. We now know from Ambassador Mike Huckabee that Israel's sovereignty is not affixed to the agreement and they can stay in Lebanon, so that isn't true. 3, the Strait of Hormuz is open again free of charge. 1/5 of the world's oil flows through it. That means relief at the pump and at the grocery store. Except we now know, and it is admitted by the vice president, that Iran and Oman can charge a service fee, so it's not free of charge. 4, Iran's rewards come from its own unfrozen money, not from American taxpayers, and only after it performs. No nuclear weapon, no full relief. Iran earns it or gets nothing. Except, as I'm telling you this right now, comes confirmation from the White House that Iran will again start be able to sell oil and will be able to do international banking transactions. So Iran will now get money that it otherwise would not be getting from the sale of oil, and Iran wants to fund terrorism to bring about the Mahdi. So no American money is going to Iran, but that's the case with Barack Obama's deal too. Barack Obama sent pallets of cash to Iran, but the pallets of cash was Iran's own money that had been frozen in American bank accounts. And Barack Obama sent $20 billion. J.D. Vance wants to send $300 billion. So the president and vice president are agreeing to send more money to Iran than what Barack Obama sent to Iran. And Iran now gets to charge a service fee to use the Strait of Hormuz. Lastly, this is the last talking point. Obama never even got a signed document. President Trump did from strength after dismantling Iran's program. If we dismantled Iran's program, why did we start the war? And why are we now having to negotiate over Iran's nuclear materials and getting the nuclear materials? Obama never got a signed document. So what? Obama sent less of Iran's money back to Iran than what J.D. Vance wants to send to Iran. I would not be in the business I'm in right now but for Ben Domenech. Ben Domenech is on Fox News now. He was at The Spectator for a while. He's now at The Daily Wire. Ben and two of his friends, Josh and Mike, started RedState.com. It was their idea. I often get credit for it, but they actually started it. And then they put me in charge of it as they all moved on in their career. Ben is now at Fox. He is a great guy, and he took a passive shot at the vice president last night that went viral. You know, the vice president's book was Hillbilly Elegy that brought him to fame. This has been Domenech last night on Fox News.
3: You know, this president has been the best foreign policy president of my lifetime. I think that he's been incredibly bold. He has used American power to restore our sovereignty, to protect our interests, and to look out for the American people. And I think it was a gutsy call for him to go into Iran when he did. He didn't have to do it, but he did it. He thought it was the right time. And I still think that was the right decision. This deal and everything that we know about it, to the degree that it is being spun in public by this, and behind the scenes by the administration, everything about this deal seems bad to me. It all seems bad. It all seems like a setback. It doesn't seem like it meets any of the measures that the president actually put out there of his goals when it came to this conflict. And look, at some point, this Republican Party needs to decide which kind of foreign policy it's going to have. Is it going to be an America First foreign policy, one that is bold, that uses American power in key moments decisively in order to affect what it wants to achieve? Or are we going to just backslide into being some kind of Hillbilly Obama kind of GOP? That is not something that is acceptable to me. It should not be acceptable to Republicans, and it should not be acceptable to any conservative who is interested in the success of America going forward.
0: Strong words. And by the way, he's right. Obama sent less money of Iran's to Iran than what J.D. Vance wants to do. And money is fungible. For years, Republicans have argued you can't fund Planned Parenthood from Congress because, though you can say don't use this money for abortion, that frees up pallets of cash at Planned Parenthood to spend on abortion and otherwise wouldn't be able to do. In the same way, if we send $300 billion to Iran in a reconstruction fund, which Iran says is a reparation fund for damages, and by the way, Iran's central bank said that the damage to Iran was about $250 billion. We're sending them $300 billion for a reconstruction fund. That sounds a lot like reparations. They're calling it reconstruction. Sounds like reparations. So black Americans who want reparations, this administration is going to give reparations to Iran. But hey, it's Iran's own money, so no big deal that they will then offset the funding of terror with. This is Vance's idea. And by the way, we now know from this administration, from multiple reports, that Rubio and Hegseth opposed the deal and that the director of the CIA, John Ratcliffe, told the president himself that based on our intercepts of Iranian phone calls, the Iranian leaders have no intention of keeping the deal. That is news from Axios, from Barak Ravid, the best source person of this. He's getting dragged by progressives for all of his repeated stories about a deal being close because he talks to the president all the time. According to Barak Ravid, well-sourced within this White House, the director of the CIA, John Ratcliffe, told the president and the national security team they have intercepted conversations of Iran's leadership, and Iran's leadership has no intention of keeping the deal. That their views internally are directly contradictory to what they've been telling the vice president. And the vice president himself continues to go out and play country bumpkin and all shucks. We can believe these guys, literally telling Jake Tapper, oh, you know, one of the cool things is they now say after 47 years of death to America, they don't really believe it anymore. They want to work with us. This is willful naivete. Now, listen to the vice president's sleight of hand on this one more time. This is important here on Fox.
4: We are not giving them an American dollar, number one, true. And number two, did the U.S. ever sign off on the Qataris paying them that money?
2: No, we've not. The agreement says they are not getting a single dime of American money. That's just not what this is. What the agreement does say, Sean, is, again, if the Iranians behave, and if there are sanctions relief, and if the Iranians are integrated into the world economy, we would invite other countries, not us, but other countries to invest in their country.
0: And also send them pallets of their own money, $300 billion of their money that's frozen in global bank accounts from the time that the Shah was deposed and the Islamic fundamentalist regime took over. This is a terrible deal. And for those of you who yell at me, but we haven't seen it. Why haven't we seen it? Why haven't we seen the deal? If the deal was good, they would have released it. They say it's a 1.5-page general summation. It's a very general statement. Well, then release the deal and let us see the memorandum of understanding. You've spun it badly for 3 days, by the way. And now we know this is just hitting, and the source here is Alex Ward, the national security reporter for the Wall Street Journal. This is his quote: "The United States will allow Iran to immediately begin selling oil and fuel under the deal to end the war, offering Tehran an early financial incentive to wind down the conflict. The provision for waivers of sanctions on oil sales takes effect immediately upon signing the agreement." A senior U.S. official said even though Iran would get upfront sanctions relief from oil sales, sustained relief would be tied to performance. So they're going to get the upfront relief that will offset their terrorism dollars so that they can fund terror around the world. Ladies and gentlemen, boys and girls, Donald Trump in the year of our Lord 2020 tweeted, "Iran has never won a war nor lost at the negotiating table." And that appears, sadly, to be the case now. Now, I gotta pivot before I go to break. 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
7: This is Steve Woodward teeing off. California currently is Exhibit A amid the left's relentless war on election integrity. Its marathon post-election day ballot counting is absurd, but Democrats were desperate to end the Los Angeles mayoral campaign of reformer Spencer Pratt. And they know they can get away with chaotic mail-in voting, so they keep counting. But it's a lot of work rigging elections and isn't foolproof. Republican Steve Hilton advanced out of the primary in the governor's race. Undoubtedly, that's why Democrats are pursuing even more devious strategies. A bill introduced in the Minnesota House this spring would write mobile voting technology into state election law, an effort to normalize smartphone app-based ballot delivery. Investigative journalist Natalie Winters warns that what's brewing in Minnesota is part of a national campaign. The so-called Mobile Voting Project openly lists initiatives in Colorado, Maryland, Minnesota, New Jersey, Vermont, and New York City. Its materials say 330 jurisdictions have piloted mobile voting since 2018. Americans must remain vigilant as Democrats target the basic architecture of American elections, paper ballots, polling places, physical custody, and valid IDs. I'm Steve Woodward, emphatically teed off.
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0: Yeah, don't be mad at me. I'm just telling you the truth of what's happening. I'm not giving you the spin. They didn't even bother giving me the talking points because they knew I wouldn't use them. I am not a talking points conservative talking head. I want to tell you what's actually the truth, not what the party wants me to say. No water carrying around here allowed. 877-973-7425 is the number if you want to be on the program. 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Great Father's Day gift out there. All right, let me go to the phones. J.D., you're going to be up first today. Welcome to the show.
10: Thank you, Eric. I'm pretty MAGA, but I am just outraged by this so-called deal. Can the U.S. Senate not do anything to stop this?
0: No. So the one thing the U.S. Senate can do is in regards to releasing Iranian money, they can block some of it. However, this just hit the wire again from the Wall Street Journal. Iran will immediately begin selling oil under the plan to end the war before any performance-based requirements are imposed. So they can immediately start making money off of oil sales, according to the Wall Street Journal, confirmed by White House sources. So there's not a whole lot Congress can do. It's not a treaty. The Senate would have to be involved if it was a treaty. So this is their deal. This is J.D. Vance's deal. And by the way, there are rumors circulating in Washington that some in the White House are very mad at Marco Rubio and Pete Hegseth, the Secretary of State and Defense, for being behind the scenes vocally opposed to the deal, and John Ratcliffe, the CIA director. Now, the White House is denying that there are plans to push these three men out of the administration. The White House is vehemently denying it, but the White House is not disputing that there are people inside the administration very angry with the three of them for trying to stop this from going forward. Hegseth, Rubio, and Ratcliffe are apparently led a fight in the White House against Vance, Witkoff, and Kushner against the plan, arguing to the president you couldn't trust the Iranians, that there were other options that could be deployed to get the strait open, and we should not give them money. And the counter from Witkoff, Kushner, and Vance was that we're not giving them American money, we're giving them their own money. And the president sided with the three of them for now. The pushback is ferocious behind the scenes on Congress. Congressmen are very, very upset about this deal. I mean, really upset. Put it to you this way. The chairman of the Senate Intelligence Committee says the White House has not given him a copy of the deal. The Senate Majority Leader has not been given a copy of the deal. The Speaker of the House has not been given a copy of the deal. Lindsey Graham has not been given a copy of the deal. No one in Congress has been given the text of the deal, and they are all deeply, deeply angry about it. Lindsey Graham and even Rick Scott, one of the president's biggest defenders in the Senate, Rick Scott has come out and said that he's got to see the deal because from what he's hearing, he is less than enthusiastic about it. Republicans in Congress understand Iran fundamentally exists to kill Americans and Israelis, and you can't reason with unreasonable theocrats. 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
13: Breaking news at Town Hall. I'm Bob Agnew in Washington. The U.S. national average price for gasoline dropped below $4 a gallon late Sunday for the first time since mid-April, fueled by that steep decline in crude oil prices following news of a tentative diplomatic breakthrough between the U.S. and Iran. At this hour in international trading, oil is down about $4 a barrel. The price for Brent crude off by about $4.55 a barrel at $78.62. Meantime, at the G7 economic summit in France, diplomats urging President Trump to pivot his focus away from the war with Iran and back toward Europe.
14: Tuesday's agenda includes ending the war in Ukraine and addressing the Middle East crisis. Ukrainian President Volodymyr Zelensky will attend the G7 meeting at the invitation of the host nation, France. The Ukraine talks come on the heels of President Trump's announcement of an agreement to end the Iran conflict. In recent weeks, the conflict in Iran has overshadowed the war in Ukraine.
13: That is correspondent Andrew Stewart reporting. The FBI and Secret Service have stopped a plot to attack the UFC fight at the White House. It happened on Sunday, marking the 250th celebration and President Trump's 80th birthday. The FBI says that the agency foiled a potential deadly plot involving drones loaded with explosives. Those involved allegedly wanting to kill people attending the event. There's been a military plane crash in California. Here's correspondent Jennifer King.
15: Eight crew members are dead after a B-52 bomber crashed shortly after takeoff Monday morning at Edwards Air Force Base. Military officials at the base in Southern California's Mojave Desert say it happened during a routine test mission, and indications are that the crash was not survivable. Emergency responders were at the scene. Aerial footage showed black smoke and virtually nothing left of an aircraft amid a swath of charred desert near a runway. The Boeing B-52 Stratofortress is a long-range bomber. No word yet on what might have happened. I'm Jennifer King.
13: More from Town
16: NCI News. I'm Mike Rayleigh. During a bilateral meeting at the G7 summit today with the Emir of Qatar, President Donald Trump says he is unhappy with Israel's dealings with Lebanon.
17: I'm not happy with the way Israel has handled themselves with Lebanon and with Hezbollah. They should have been able to do the job faster. It just goes on forever. And when that happens, it throws a negative light on the big deal, and that's the deal with Iran.
16: An area of low pressure over northeastern Mexico has the potential to become the first named storm of the 2026 season, Arthur, and could eventually bring rain to North Carolina. WXII meteorologist Dylan Hudler tells us.
18: It's likely not going to bring the widespread impacts, but heavy rain and flooding possible for the Gulf Coast and down there in the deep south as some of that moisture streams inland and heads our direction.
16: Authorities are urging residents and visitors to prioritize water safety after four drowning deaths were reported across western North Carolina and upstate South Carolina over the weekend. Jimmy Jones with the Cedar Mountain Fire and Rescue near Asheville.
19: They're the ones that get way less and so forth, and it doesn't take much of a current to carry them away.
16: Dare County leaders are able to move forward with getting a contractor for jetty repairs near Buxton, but now the lowest bidder didn't go through with the job. Dare County Manager Bobby Uten told commissioners.
20: The reason for the rejection of the bid was the bidder's inability to timely perform the contract.
16: A bill awaiting Governor Josh Stein's signature is prompting Onslow County commissioners to rethink their budget plans before the June 30th deadline. Onslow County resident Joy Cook tells WITN.
21: I think that's very important that our leadership is saying that they would like to keep our taxes low. They understand that as everything else is rising, that they don't want that to rise as well, too. So I think that's very important.
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25: The weather stays pretty quiet over the next couple of days. Enjoy the cooler temperatures today because the big heat returns starting tomorrow. Mostly cloudy today. High temperatures should stay in the mid-80s this afternoon. Cloudy and mild tonight. We'll get down into the upper 60s. We'll have a decrease in the clouds throughout the day on Wednesday. It'll be a hotter day. High temperatures climb into the mid-90s. And then some late-day storms possible by Thursday with highs in the upper 90s. I'm meteorologist Amy Wilmoth in the NCN Weather Center.
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5: It's a pretty nice day out there today. We still have some low humidity values, and more clouds around will help to keep the temperatures in the mid-80s this afternoon. Overnight tonight, we'll have mainly cloudy skies. Temperatures will cool down into the upper 60s. We'll have more sunshine through the day Wednesday, and we're back to those hot temperatures with highs in the mid-90s. And then some late-day storms around Thursday. It's breezy with high temperatures in the upper 90s. I'm meteorologist Amy Wilmoth in the NCN Weather Center.
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7: Truth over tribe, conviction over party. 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
8: Greetings, conversationalists. It's Eric Erickson here in my fifth and a half hour race, sixth hour to go, and then off to Tulsa to see you people in Oklahoma tomorrow. Looking forward to it. Phone number is 877-973-7425. I would be remiss if I didn't remind you in Georgia to text the word engage to 33777. Get your list of who I recommend you vote for. My buddy John F. Kennedy's on the ballot. I've known this guy forever. I'm so excited for him. I hope he wins. And if you want to come to the Not Safe for Radio show in October, you can text the word show to 33777. We're in a bigger venue. We're outside of Atlanta, so you don't have to go inside the perimeter. Those of you in the southeast, and if you know, you know. Those of you from outside, say you are more than welcome to fly in. We found a venue. It has a hotel, a really nice hotel, right next door. It is October 10th. Great Father's Day present. Come on up to Duluth, Georgia, to the Gas South Convention Center, October 10th. Hang out with me. Text the word show to 33777, and you can get the links. You can even get a parking pass if you want. Get the tickets and come hang out October 10th. Doors open at 6. It'll start at 7 p.m. It's going to be a great, fun night. All the stories I can't tell on radio I will have for you there. One thing you have to know is that, per usual, we take all everybody's cell phones, so you don't have cell phones, no recordings, completely off the record, confidential, everything I say. It'll be a great night. Now, we got to move on to other stuff. I wrote a book a number of years ago called You Will Be Made to Care. The phrase came because when I was running redstate.com, some guy came into the comments on the Obergefell decision after the Supreme Court legalized gay marriage. He said, I don't care about the stuff. I couldn't care less. It doesn't affect me. It's not going to affect me. It's not going to affect anyone else. I do not care. And I replied to him and I said, you will be made to care. You will be made to care about this issue. You better decide where you care about this issue one way or the other, because they will come for you in your job. They will come for you in your business. They will come for you in your personal life. They will come for your children, and they will make you

0: power goes out regularly now. They handed the country over into the people who were not out of power. And by the way, I'm not a defender of apartheid. It was bad. And they did make great strides after apartheid ended. But over time, it's descended into we want our fair share and payback. And it's descended into socialist utopia talk. And the socialist utopia is a third world hellhole. I mean, in China today, it's not exactly a great nation. It's a nation that is propped up by a dictatorship of Xi Jinping, where the communist elite, the princelings, they get power. They share power with each other. And you can't graduate and elevate yourself into power. It's an aristocracy. And that happens everywhere with socialist elite. It happens everywhere with the progressives. Like Elizabeth Warren the other day, she was lamenting Elon Musk and how it's an outrage that Elon Musk is a trillionaire. She literally filmed herself in the back of a car with someone else driving. Because there's always a class and caste system in a socialist paradise. There is no grace. There are the workers. And there are those who they work for. Christianity promises a real equality. That's why Christianity is so dangerous. That's why the left hates. That's why increasingly people on the right hate Christianity. Because it really is about equality. There is neither Jew nor Greek, male nor female. When you come before God, you're all equal. When Paul wrote about the sons would inherit, you know, some modern Bible translations say the sons and daughters inherit. The reason it was so powerful to say we're all sons before God, and he meant the women too, he meant the women were sons before God, was because of the Roman Empire, the daughters couldn't inherit. And so by telling even the women that they were the sons before God, sons of the inheritance, it meant that even the women could inherit God's promises. It was a great equalizer, and that's why so many people hated it. That's why you have these cultural people on the right coming in and they profess Christ with their lips and with their words and actions and deeds. They actually want to tear the church apart and turn it into a political project and wield scripture for power, not for the gospel message. Because with the secularism, with the people who mask themselves as Christians, with all of them, they lack grace. They lack a recognition that we, as an American, have individual rights to pursue our dreams ourselves. It's something, as I mentioned, 251 years ago, George Washington was made the commander-in-chief to fight the Revolutionary War. He gave up a salary, and he did it in pursuit of a better, more equal tomorrow. It is the American vision. And now we have a bunch of people on the left who have cast out equality in the name of equity, and we have a bunch of people on the right who, just like the left, want to wield power themselves against their enemies. And I think we should take a stand against it. And we should remind ourselves how great our country is. And we should not be out there canceling people like Nate Bargatze because he decided he wanted to go to a UFC fight and you just don't like the host of the UFC event. Allow people their freedom of association and give them the grace to associate without demanding that they see the world the way you see the world or else.
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1: WEEB, we've got you by the ears. You may not agree with him, but he tells you the truth. 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
0: Have you all heard about Dan Sullivan in Alaska? I'm glad they did something about this. So the senator in Alaska is named Dan Sullivan. And a man registered to be on the ballot as a Republican. And remember, in Alaska, you have one of those jungle primary ballots that some people want, where you just put all the candidates together and then you have ranked choice voting and all that stuff, which is a bad idea. I have nerd friends who love it. Nobody else does. So Dan Sullivan is the senator. So a man named Dan Sullivan decided to put his name on the ballot as a Republican, spelled exactly the same way. And so you wouldn't know who was who on the ballot. And they began investigating this guy. And it turns out the man's name is actually, and the way he registered to vote was actually Daniel J. Sullivan Jr. And he only decided to change his party affiliation to Republican now and change his name from Daniel J. Sullivan Jr. to Dan Sullivan. And it turns out that his website, which, by the way, is remarkably similar to Senator Sullivan's campaign website, was designed by a consultant with ties to Democratic candidates. And it really did appear to be a Democratic dirty trick. And so they have booted him from the ballot. He gets an opportunity to appeal. And they said if he wants to come back on the ballot, what he should do is use his actual name, Daniel J. Sullivan Jr., instead of the senator's name. And you know who's crying foul about this, of course, are the Democrats. The Democrats are the ones crying foul about it. And by the way, there are lots of allegations that this guy coordinated with the Democrats to get on the ballot and make this sort of stuff happen. He's like, no, I had no coordination whatsoever. Just happens to have a consultant who's tied to other Democrats and does a website just like Senator Sullivan's. And, you know, if just shoes on the other foot. If a Democrat came out and ran as a Democratic senator, used the same name, got on the same ballot, designed a website that looked the same, you know the Democrats would be crying out as well. It's kind of funny they found this guy and did this. And he's like, no, I did it on my own with no thought and nothing. I did it on my own. You're right. Right. I don't believe it. And the lieutenant governor in Alaska is responsible for elections. So it's not the secretary of state in Alaska, like most states that oversees elections. It's the lieutenant governor. And the lieutenant governor is like, nope, we don't believe you. We're taking your name off the ballot. And if you don't like it, you can appeal it. But the ballots are going to be printed in a couple of weeks, so you better hurry up to get your appeal done and move it along through the process. And I'm sure the guy will appeal. I mean, the easiest thing is for this guy to be Daniel J. Sullivan Jr., but he doesn't want to do that. He wants to be gone by Dan Sullivan as a Republican because he wants to try to confuse everybody. How do you tell two people, if they have the exact same name on a ballot, how do you tell them apart? I mean, the other preference, I guess, would be to designate Dan Sullivan the senator as Senator Dan Sullivan the incumbent. But then the Democrats would cry foul about that as well, wouldn't they? Because why? 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
15: The Biden government might decline today. Southern Pines almost the death penalty.
16: I no longer believe the death penalty is a deterrent to murder. The moral justification I had for voting for the death penalty simply no longer exists.
17: DeWine has repeatedly postponed scheduled executions in the state over his 7 years as governor. With a deal to reopen the Strait of Hormuz, how long now before fuel prices come down?
18: Questions remain about when a fifth of the world's crude oil will start flowing again.
19: We've been in this situation before where there's a deal that may be imminent, but then it falls apart.
18: Gas Buddy analyst Patrick DeHaan.
19: It's still too early to say the coast is clear.
18: Bryce Borton was at the gas pump in Columbus, Ohio, where price drops in the oil market have yet to reach consumers.
20: It's definitely hitting the pocketbook, and it's obviously hitting, you know, the price of groceries and everything else as well.
18: Oil producers that throttled back will need time, and Lloyd's analyst Richard Mead says the shipping sector is not rushing back to the Strait of Hormuz. Capital Economics estimates that by September, energy flows will reach 80% of pre-war levels. I'm Jennifer King.
17: On Wall Street, it's a mixed bag. The Dow Jones Industrial Average doing quite well. It's up 408 points. The NASDAQ is down 181. The FBI's released a report on the arrests of suspects who tried to attack the White House over the weekend.
21: FBI Director Kash Patel says multiple arrests were made by the agency as it disrupted planned attacks targeting the White House UFC show. The nature of the potential threat has not been disclosed. Additional details are expected to be revealed once charges are unsealed. A law enforcement official familiar with the matter says 5 people have been arrested from states including Ohio, Missouri, and California. The official spoke to the AP on condition of anonymity to discuss information not yet public. The Secret Service says it worked around the clock to identify those responsible and hold them accountable. Haya Pinchwani, Washington.
17: More at town.
22: NCN News, I'm Bruce Farrell. Ed Donahue with the latest on a potential roadblock to that U.S.-Iran deal.
23: Iran says any deal with the U.S. to end the war requires Israel to withdraw from Lebanon. Israel has rejected that proposal. A U.S. official tells the AP withdrawal from Lebanon is not part of the deal. At the G7 summit in France, President Trump was asked about the Lebanon element.
24: I consider that the minor war, Iran's a big one, but we have that a little pinprick out there that constantly rears its head, and that's Hezbollah.
23: Formal signing is set for Friday near Luzerne, Switzerland. Ed Donahue, Washington.
22: Court papers say in law enforcement officials disrupted a planned attack targeting that UFC cage fighting show staged on the White House grounds. Papers unsealed say plotters spoke of flying explosive-laden drones that shooting panicked crowd members that fled. The documents reveal the FBI obtained encrypted text messages showing roughly 20 people sharing detailed maps of the area and escape routes. Keeping North Carolina's teachers in the classroom, that's the goal of legislation being proposed by Democrats and education advocates at the General Assembly. Representative Amanda Cook, a former public school teacher, says many are considering leaving the state to teach elsewhere.
25: Someone chose North Carolina. Someone chose our children. Someone chose our schools. And we made that choice harder than it needed to be. And that story is not unique.
22: Cook promoting a bill she says would better recognize veteran teachers across the salary schedule, restore pay for educators with master's degrees, and provide protected planning time. Tropics are heating up just 2 weeks into the Atlantic season. An area of low pressure over northeastern Mexico has the potential to become the first named storm of the 2026 Atlantic season. If so, it would be Arthur. 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
4: The weather stays pretty quiet over the next couple of days. Enjoy the cooler temperatures today because the big heat returns starting tomorrow. Mostly cloudy today. High temperatures should stay in the mid-80s this afternoon. Cloudy and mild tonight. We'll get down into the upper 60s. We'll have a decrease in the clouds throughout the day on Wednesday. It'll be a hotter day. High temperatures climb into the mid-90s. And then some late-day storms possible by Thursday with highs in the upper 90s. I'm meteorologist Amy Wilmoth in the NCN Weather Center.
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3: It's a pretty nice day out there today. We still have some low humidity values, and more clouds around will help to keep the temperatures in the mid-80s this afternoon. Overnight tonight, we'll have mainly cloudy skies. Temperatures will cool down into the upper 60s. We'll have more sunshine through the day Wednesday, and we're back to those hot temperatures with highs in the mid-90s. And then some late-day storms around Thursday. It's breezy with high temperatures in the upper 90s. I'm meteorologist Amy Wilmoth in the NCN Weather Center.
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0: 90s. Some late day storms possible by Thursday. It will be very hot and breezy with highs in the upper 90s. I'm meteorologist Amy Wilmoth in the NCN Weather Center.
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0: I say it today. And any one of us that makes our living giving out our opinions, and anybody in the conservative ecosphere, if you will, of media, we owe him a debt of gratitude. It was not easy for him either the whole way. It was hard because he was, you know, forging a path for all of us. He didn't know he was forging that big a path, but he was.
1: Right. Yeah, no, he made a big impact on me. I know that. And I've been a faithful listener ever since he started on, you know, he started out where I started listening. So, yeah, what an amazing person.
0: I will tell you this. We know what Russia's, you know, everyone, you talk about what is on your wish list or, you know, bucket list, as they call it. We know what Russia's bucket list was. Just to get well enough, quick enough, to come back to the airwaves and talk to all of you. That, to me, defined Rush. I mean, Rush talked about EIB1 and I had a cigar and all this stuff. But what he really wanted to do was be behind that microphone every single day. Because that's what he chose to do, knowing he had very little time left on this earth. That tells me everything I want to know about him.
1: Yes, sir, you're correct. Yes, you are, Sean.
0: All right, my friend. God bless you. Check in more often. We appreciate it. Let's say hi to John, Missouri. John, how are you? Glad you called, sir.
2: It's a great day in Missouri, Sean. A longtime listener, over 20 years. I appreciate you taking my call. But I'm calling in.
0: Yes, sir.
2: Talk a little bit about President Trump. That, you know, they never give the guy any credit. The left side out there, gas down here is at $3.19 a gallon. It's dropped a dollar in the last 2 weeks.
0: And it's about to go lower looking at the price of a barrel of oil today. So I think things are working out pretty well for people as of now. There was a price to pay for this. But ask is, was it worth making sure Iran never gets a nuclear weapon? It's that, it is that clear cut a choice.
2: Absolutely, it's worth it. And, you know, it hasn't been this long. It's things only, what, 100 days here that this has went on. And it's a small price to pay to keep that out of their hands. And I look for the gas to go down, but you're not going to hear anything from the other media. I appreciate your stand and what you do for this country, because it's your voice that we all listen to. And I wish there was more of you, but there's not.
0: Listen, the only thing I will say to right-minded Americans and people that love this country and will celebrate, unlike Robert De Niro, the greatness of this country, and is, you know, Reagan reminded us, and I quote it often, is that freedom is one generation away from extinction. It can't become extinct on our watch. And every generation has a responsibility to protect, preserve, defend what we inherited and try and leave this world, this country, a little better off than when we inherited it. My dad was part of the greatest generation and fought 4 years in the Pacific and grew up during the Depression and grew up poor. And I think of how hard his life is. It is, this is why, please, everybody take this midterm seriously. That's the only thing I'm asking from people. You know, in your heart, mind, and soul, commit that you are going to do everything in your power to vote and participate and know the consequences if these radicals ever get power again.
2: And you can't make this stuff up, the radicals. This, I can't believe this stuff. Even people that I've grown up with, I just can't believe they think this way.
0: And they do. I mean, I wish they didn't, but, you know, it's never been this crazy, which I think puts us in uncharted waters. I really believe that. In terms of historically, midterms go against the party in power, historically, not all the time. And I think this is a new paradigm unfolding before our eyes.
2: Yes, I agree.
0: All right, my friend. God bless you, John. Appreciate you. God bless the people of Missouri. Listen, born on America's darkest day, that's 9/11/01, the Tunnel to Towers Foundation, because of your generosity, your thoughtfulness, has been able to help American heroes ever since. and that's heroes like Fire Lieutenant Michael Wells. Now, he was inspired by the heroism of firefighters on 9/11. He felt a calling to pursue his dream serving his community as a firefighter. He would devote 14 years to his fire department, rise to lieutenant, save lives. He even earned the Badge of Honor for bravery. And despite Michael's courage and faith, he lost his battle, sadly, with occupational cancer. He left behind his beautiful wife, their three beautiful children, a legacy of service and love for his country and community. Now, this 25th anniversary year of 9/11, Michael's story does remind us of the profound impact of that day on American heroes. And there are still many families to help. The Tunnel to Towers Foundation honored Michael by paying off the Wells family's mortgage. 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

0: Hey, before the burgers hit the grill, fireworks, they light up the sky, take a few minutes to remember that Independence Day, you know what? 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
7: News this hour from Town Hall. I'm Keith Peters in Washington. Georgia's Republican primary is happening today, where President Trump looms large.
8: Republicans waging their latest fight over party identity in Georgia today, with runoffs to decide who faces Democratic Senator John Ossoff and Democratic nominee for governor Keisha Lance Bottoms. President Trump is at the center of each contest. The Senate race pits self-described MAGA warrior and two-term Congressman Mike Collins against first-time candidate Derek Dooley. Trump hasn't made an endorsement. The president's choice in the governor's race is Lieutenant Governor Burt Jones, one of Trump's alternate presidential electors in 2020. Jones faces billionaire businessman Rick Jackson. Georgia is key to the national fight for control of Capitol Hill. I'm Julie Walker.
7: Monday saw a crash at an Air Force base in Southern California's Mojave Desert.
9: The aircraft went down around 11:20 a.m. on Monday at Edwards Air Force Base north of Los Angeles. Officials said that emergency crews responded after the aircraft went down at the base in Southern California's Mojave Desert. Deputy Commander at Edwards Air Force Base, Colonel James Hayes, says they don't know what the cause of the crash is.
10: Right now, we're going to stand up an interim safety board to do the initial gathering of the facts, and that will then lead to a safety investigation board, which will look into those root causes. Once that's complete, takes about 30 days, then it'll go into an accident investigation board, and then that will determine all of the information that we can release to the public and to the next of kin.
9: Audio courtesy of KERO. I'm Haya Benjwani.
7: Iran's top diplomat said Tuesday that the tentative deal to end the war with the United States would require Israel to withdraw from Lebanon, a condition Israel has already rejected. On Wall Street, a mixed day as the Dow was up by 328 points, but the Nasdaq dropped 307. More at townhall.com.
11: NCN News, I'm Bruce Farrell. Iran's top diplomat says the tentative deal to end the war with the U.S. would require Israel to withdraw from Lebanon, a condition Israel has already rejected. Republican Senator Rick Scott telling reporters he wants to see what comes out of the Iran negotiations.
12: We're all hopeful that what ends up with this is no nuclear weapons, no ballistic missiles, no money for the Houthis, Hezbollah, Hamas. And so that's what we hope, and I hope the straits open, but we'll see. I mean, I think we'd all like to see the terms of the memorandum and hopefully end up with a real deal.
11: Court papers say law enforcement officials disrupted a planned attack targeting the UFC cage fighting show staged at the White House this past weekend. Limited tracking data shows that B-52 involved in a deadly crash during a test flight at an airbase in California made a sharp right and then nearly completed a 180-degree turn before plunging to the ground at a rate of nearly a mile a minute. All eight people aboard that B-52 Stratofortress were killed. Changes in voting laws are drawing opinions, mostly along party lines. In Raleigh, Republicans argue a bill will enforce election integrity, while opponents say the policy changes are designed to make voting harder. Jennifer Rubin with the League of Women Voters says these policy changes look at voters differently.
13: Election laws should begin with the presumption that eligible voters are acting lawfully. They should focus on helping voters participate and ensuring that every eligible vote is counted. HB 958 instead creates new mechanisms to challenge voters.
11: The bill also giving the state auditor the power to personally conduct post-election audits. A toddler has died after a dog attack in Rocky Mount on Monday, happened in the afternoon. Officers called to Star Street, finding that a two-year-old had been attacked by two family dogs, both described as pit bull mixed breeds. 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
18: The summer heat returns as we head into Wednesday, and then we have the chance for some storms Thursday. Tonight it stays pretty cloudy. Temperatures are mild in the upper 60s. We'll have a decrease in the cloud cover throughout the day Wednesday, and it's going to be a hotter day. High temperatures are back in the low to mid 90s. And then Thursday, some late day storms are possible. It's breezy and very hot with high temperatures in the upper 90s. I'm meteorologist Amy Wilmoth in the NCN Weather Center.
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6: The weather stays fairly quiet through Wednesday, and then we're back for the potential for storms by Thursday. Cloudy skies and mild temperatures overnight tonight. Temperatures will get down into the upper 60s, just a small chance for rain tonight. We'll have a decrease in the clouds Wednesday, and it's a hotter day with highs in the low to mid-90s. Some late-day storms possible by Thursday. It will be very hot and breezy with highs in the upper 90s.

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7: News this hour from Town Hall. I'm Keith Peters in Washington. Iran says an end to Israel's Lebanon occupation is part of the interim deal with the U.S.
8: Iranian state television has quoted Foreign Minister Abbas Araghchi saying the end of the Iran war includes the end of Israel's occupation of Lebanon. The network did not air the remarks, but put them in an on-screen graphic. The quote continued, "Without the withdrawal of Israeli forces from the territories they occupied during the war has not fully come to an end." Araghchi adds, "Further Israeli attacks on Lebanon will be considered by us as a violation of the Memorandum of Understanding." It remains unclear what is actually in the interim agreement, as it's not yet been released publicly in full. I'm Charles Villesma.
7: Federal Reserve policymakers will be holding their first session on interest rates under a new chairman.
9: The Federal Reserve is charged with pursuing maximum employment and price stability in its mission to promote a healthy U.S. economy.
10: When we pursue those aims with wisdom and clarity, independence and resolve, inflation can be lower, growth stronger, real take-home pay higher, and America can be more prosperous.
9: New Fed Chair Kevin Warsh embraced that twin mandate at his swearing-in, but that the ceremony took place at the White House raised more questions about the central bank's independence as it begins its first policy meeting with Warsh's chair.
11: I want him to be independent and just do a great job.
9: Ben Thomas, Washington.
7: A cluster of storms along the Gulf Coast of Texas could become the first tropical storm of the Atlantic hurricane season. The storm system is expected to bring intense rain to southern states, including Texas and Louisiana, this week. On Wall Street, the Dow by 328 points, the Nasdaq dropped 307, the S&P lower by 42. More at townhall.com.
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15: The bond markets will keep a close eye on the Federal Reserve tomorrow as it holds its first policy meeting with the new Fed chairman, Kevin Warsh, at the helm. NVIDIA betting on artificial intelligence to revive U.S. manufacturing.
16: Silicon Valley company is unveiling a major AI infrastructure upgrade, part of a $2 billion partnership with Coherent. NVIDIA CEO believes that AI can create jobs rather than replace them. Rich Thomason reporting.
15: McDonald's frying up some apple pies to honor America's 250th birthday.
17: McDonald's is one of several fast food companies offering America 250 treats. Burger King recently debuted its firecracker cookie pie. Sonic is offering a red, white, and blue slush float. Hardee's has an iced star-spangled biscuit. I'm Julie Walker.
15: On Wall Street at the close, the Dow was up 328 points and NASDAQ lost 307. For the Wall Street Business Report, I'm Bob Agnew.
7: 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AI is advancing by leaps and bounds, and it seems the sky's the limit. It's a high-tech revolution that'll be bringing more jobs to Texas.
16: NVIDIA is betting on artificial intelligence to revive U.S. manufacturing. The Silicon Valley company is unveiling a major AI infrastructure upgrade as part of a $2 billion partnership with Coherent. This involves a factory in Texas producing materials for lasers that would enhance chip efficiency. NVIDIA CEO believes that AI can create jobs rather than replace them. Rich Thomason reporting.
7: 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Yum said Tuesday that the private equity firm Long Range Capital will buy the U.S. business for about $1.5 billion. 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
19: The summer heat returns as we head into Wednesday, and then we have the chance for some storms Thursday. Tonight it stays pretty cloudy. Temperatures are mild in the upper 60s. We'll have a decrease in the cloud cover throughout the day Wednesday, and it's going to be a hotter day. High temperatures are back in the low to mid 90s. And then Thursday, some late day storms are possible. It's breezy and very hot with high temperatures in the upper 90s. I'm meteorologist Amy Wilmoth in the NCN Weather Center.
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7: The weather stays fairly quiet through Wednesday, and then we're back for the potential for storms by Thursday. Cloudy skies and mild temperatures overnight tonight. Temperatures will get down into the upper 60s, just a small chance for rain tonight. We'll have a decrease in the clouds Wednesday, and it's a hotter day with highs in the low to mid-90s. Some late-day storms possible by Thursday. It will be very hot and breezy with highs in the upper 90s. I'm meteorologist Amy Wilmoth in the NCN Weather Center.
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Constitution, I will tell you. The Constitution is my guide. Capitalism is my guide. The great philosophers who our founders relied on, they're my guide. My faith in God is my guide.

0: This is one of the reasons that I speak out repeatedly about the Christian faith and Christians in our country. And I've included it in some of my books, that but for Christians, we wouldn't have a United States of America. And what Huckabee is saying is, but for the Jewish faith, there wouldn't be Christianity, and there wouldn't be a United States of America. And I strongly disagree with something the president said today. I heard him say one other time, too, which is, if we hadn't attacked Iran, Israel would not exist. It would have been destroyed. That's simply not true. It's simply not true. For 12 days, Israel fought a year ago against the Iranian regime before we did. Destroyed its ground-to-air missiles, destroyed its Soviet and Russian radar systems, destroyed much of its air force, destroyed much of any of its defenses for 12 days. We went in on the 13th day with our great bombers and those bombs, and we hit those nuclear sites. But Israel has some very, very powerful weapons that it has not used. I don't know this firsthand. Just go online and read about it. It's a secret that's not so secretive. And they've had them for decades. Israel will survive. Period. And what's happening now and what troubles me now is this alliance. You can't keep trashing the Prime Minister of Israel, who's trying to defend his country, who's trying to take on Hezbollah after they shoot missiles into Israel with hundreds of injuries and several deaths at the behest of Iran, and say, you know, you're in the way of our deal. You're overdoing it, Israel. You're taking out buildings with citizens in it. This is the same stuff that was said about Israel and their war against Hamas in Gaza. And yet, during that time, we had experts on it say that's not what's happening. That is, they're not targeting citizens. The enemy's hiding in these buildings and so forth. And since then, even one of the most hostile international organization, as well as another group that had a lot of generals and so forth, they said, no, there was not genocide in Gaza. And there's not genocide in Lebanon either. Hezbollah has slaughtered Christians, other Muslims, and they do what Iran does. They do what Hamas does. They're building tunnels, and they have all this and the rest of it. There is no way Netanyahu can stand still and say, okay, you get your deal, and we'll do the promises and have a 60-day negotiation, and then if only and only then if they shoot at your bases or they defy you, and then you can hit them, but we get to watch. That's not going to happen. Period. And I'm hoping somebody will tell me that's not the plan. I'm just telling you what I'm hearing. We heard it today. We heard it today. And the head of Syria, who it was suggested, should come in and replace the Israelis to deal with Hezbollah. The head of Syria was the head of Al-Qaeda in Syria. The head of Al-Qaeda in Syria. I don't think that's a particularly great idea, and I'm going to say it. I think that's a ridiculous idea, and I'm going to say it. And I think most of you would agree with me. The former head of Al-Qaeda in Syria, the Israelis should say, you know, we'll pull out, we'll let him take care of Hezbollah. Really? And you know who he's aligned with? Erdogan in Turkey. Now, they're not gonna play suicide. They also know 3 years the president won't be there. Could be some Democrats. So they have to play long ball just like the Arabs do, just like the Islamists do, or they won't exist. And they were hit on October 7th because the enemy was right on their border, and they have said now, no more of that. They've pushed back Hamas. They're pushing back Hezbollah. They're not going to allow that to happen again, and neither would we, not for 1 second. And I ask you to think about this again. If a terror group, let's say a drug cartel, got its hands on missiles. Let's say from Iran. And they were in Mexico shooting missiles into Texas, into New Mexico, into Arizona, or wherever they could reach. What would our position be? In fact, what would the position of any country be? You know exactly what it would be. I'll be right back.
1: Mark Levin.
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10: With a formal signing ceremony expected Friday and nuclear talks to follow. Republican Senator John Kennedy says he looks forward to seeing the terms of the Iran ceasefire agreement.
11: We're not going to get to see the document until Friday. It's okay. I'm expecting, based on what I've heard, just general conceptual language. I'm very hopeful that it'll work. We won't know for 60, maybe 90 days, whether we're going to be able to confect a real agreement with Iran.
10: The agreement could reopen the Strait of Hormuz, ease pressure on global energy markets, and create a window for negotiations over Iran's nuclear program. A Russian warship fired warning shots at a UK-registered yacht in the English Channel today.
12: The British military says it is investigating after a private yacht reported being fired at by a Russian warship outside UK territorial waters. Russia's defense ministry says their crew tried to contact the yacht when it was seen sailing on what they say was a dangerous course near the ship, launching flares, issuing sound signals, and says when the yacht did not respond, their crew then fired warning shots with small arms. The BBC reported that the yacht, which has no motor, had drifted towards the Russian vessel in foggy conditions. No damage or injuries were reported. I'm Lisa Dwyer.
10: It was a mixed day on Wall Street, with the Dow Jones Industrial Average up by 328 points, but the NASDAQ dropped 307, with the S&P 500 lower by 42. More on these stories at townhall.com.
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10: Oil prices drop while stocks were up and down. We hear more on the market's activities today from correspondent Seth Sutel reporting from New York.
18: Oil prices fell again while stocks drifted to a mixed finish near their all-time highs on Wall Street. The S&P 500 fell 0.6% Tuesday. The Dow rose 330 points. That's about 0.6%. The Nasdaq Composite fell 1.2%. Drops for some big AI-related stocks weighed on the market. Chip company Broadcom lost 4.4%. The price of Brent crude fell below $80 a barrel for the first time since early March. The latest fall in oil prices came as traders hope that the global flow of crude could resume if the tentative deal holds to end the war with Iran. Seth Sutel, New York.
10: News and analysis at townhall.com. From Washington, I'm Keith Peters. Meet Merlin the Duck, a Mexico City street-side regular turned World Cup mascot.
19: As Mexico celebrated its World Cup opening victory over South Africa on Thursday, Merlin, a two-year-old duck dressed in the national team's colors, became an unlikely internet sensation and the tournament's first unofficial mascot. Images of Merlin parading through Mexico City wearing a Mexican national team jersey and socks as thousands of fans celebrated quickly went viral, racking up millions of views across social media. Overnight, and as if by the magic of the famous wizard who inspired his name, Merlin had captivated the internet. Bernie Bennett reporting.
10: UN Secretary General Antonio Guterres is visiting Haiti as the number of people left homeless by gang violence surges to 1.5 million. New statistics released by the UN reveal 2,300 people have been killed across Haiti so far this year, with another 100 kidnapped. More at townhall.com.
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21: The summer heat returns as we head into Wednesday, and then we have the chance for some storms Thursday. Tonight, it stays pretty cloudy. Temperatures are mild in the upper 60s. We'll have a decrease in the cloud cover throughout the day Wednesday, and it's going to be a hotter day. High temperatures are back in the low to mid 90s. And then Thursday, some late day storms are possible. It's breezy and very hot with high temperatures in the upper 90s. I'm meteorologist Amy Wilmoth in the NCN Weather Center.
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24: Hello, America. 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Our number, 877-381-3811, 877-381-3811. Let's see here. So why isn't the MOU public? You know, here's the thing. To me, whatever the administration is or whomever, I assume you have a plan for this, right? And I don't think the plan has been so great. I know the vice president is ubiquitous. He's also promoting a book. He's on virtually all radio, all Fox all the time, even on The View, these other stuff. I got it. And again, he's promoting a book as well. But if you're going to be proud of some product or you're going to be talking about it constantly. I mean, the only reason we're talking about it is because they're talking about it, right, Mr. Bedouz? Hey, let's talk about an MOU. That's not how this worked. It would help you, the American people, forget about the press, forget about me, if you had it to look at it. I don't like this stuff being spoon-fed and controlled, and I don't like they have these slugs and these goons online that if anybody asks questions or refers to something that's been leaked to the media, out of the government, they're told, be quiet, you don't know what it is, you'll have to decide when we decide. No, the debate is now. The MOU has been signed. It was signed on Sunday. Now, the other thing that is important to understand, it's a memorandum of understanding, and the way they've laid this out, most of the substance will be now negotiated for 60 days, but they can extend it. Now, the enemy can do a lot in 60 days. And one of the things it will do in 60 days and continue to execute people, including young people. And this still is not being discussed. It's still not being discussed. Despite all the interviews, there's not even questions being raised about it. And, of course, I want to talk about Hezbollah and Lebanon and some of the things the president sent. I want to talk about ballistic missiles. Well, those things are going to be negotiated. Okay, but you've immediately planned to lift oil, banking activity, financial activity right out of the box. On day one, sanctions relief of the memorandum of understanding, not an actual deal that's signed. So that's immediate. That's immediate. And other things. I'll just save them for when the time is right. Friday is not a possibility because, as I understand, that's when it's going to be signed and the VEEP may be over there. So we've offered today, Wednesday, and Thursday. Anytime. So we'll see. And he contacted me, and I'd love to have him. Love to have him. So we can discuss it. Time will tell. President today with the president of the UAE. President likes the president of the UAE. President likes the monarch that runs the UAE, likes the monarch that runs Qatar, the monarch who runs Saudi Arabia, the dictator who runs Turkey, the dictator who runs Egypt. He's very upset with the elected prime minister of Israel. But what's interesting, and I think I mentioned this, but just to underscore the point, Likud is the major party in Israel, and it's the major conservative party in Israel. That is Netanyahu's party. And then they put together a coalition with other parties that are conservative as well. Some are more religious than others and so forth, but that's how it works. The European style, because when Israel was founded, they adopted that type of government. To their detriment, in my humble opinion, but so be it. That's what happened. Now, that said, you've got individuals who are running for prime minister in their parties. Their parties are center, center-left of the Likud party and of the prime minister. They are running to the right of the prime minister when it comes to Iran and Hezbollah. And they are saying if they become prime minister, if their party controls the government, that they will attack Iran, they will destroy Iran, they're not going to do this, they're not going to do that. Whether you believe it or not, that's their position. And yet when we talk about the prime minister of Israel here, he's too tough, he's effing crazy, he doesn't know when to take his foot off the gas pedal and so forth and so on. I personally think he's been quite restrained. I don't think we'd be this restrained with Hezbollah. I don't think we'd be this restrained if any missiles were shot into any of our territory or if we thought they might be, hence the war with Iran, which was preemptive and correct. I would say one other point. Those of us, most of you, who supported the action against Iran a couple of months ago, supported our president, supported our troops, supported, I should say, our military, and cheered its spectacular accomplishments. We were thrilled. It's most of us who wanted to see this thing finished with an absolute defeat of the enemy and a victory. And yet the woke right, who opposed this war from day one, who claimed that the president didn't have the agency and the free will to make these decisions himself, that he was dragged into this by the neocons, meaning Jews, by the Israelis, and he said 1,000 times that's not the case. Now they are saying it's an absolute victory. This deal is the greatest deal of deals ever since the word deal was invented. So the very people who didn't want this to happen are now saying and cheering, many of them, look at the magnificent success of everything we've done here. They're frauds. They're political hacks. They don't have a principal bone in their body, even when it comes to life and death and matter of war and peace. That's all. They didn't support the president. I mean, look at these wokers. Look at Tucker Carlson. Look at Megyn Kelly. I was surprised the vice president went on Megyn Kelly's show. She has been trashing the president of the United States in the most vicious and vile ways. I was stunned. I wonder if the vice president will go on Tucker Carlson's show. I don't know. But there are questions I do want to ask, not to be confrontational. In fact, quite the contrary, because I really want to elicit information for you. And I'm not hearing a lot of good questions, quite frankly. Instead, I'm hearing speeches about how great we are. We are great. We're the American people. We're the United States of America. But we're not talking about that. I want to know what the Iranians are willing to agree to, what they're willing to do. That would be interesting. President of the United States, let's see, this morning at the G7 summit, cut one, go.
1: Why not release the talk?
3: Oh, I will.
1: Why not release it?
3: Well, because I'd like to get a formal setting first before we do that. But I have no problem with that. It's grid document. Here's what it says. Iran will never have a nuclear weapon. That's what it says. It won't have one. To buy, to develop, they will not have a nuclear weapon. And I would say that's about 99.9% of what I wanted.
24: So my question would be, and is, okay, how are we going to make sure that's the case in 5 years? 7 years, 9 years, 10 years? What's the enforcement mechanism? Well, we can always send in the military. Well, we could have done that without any of this. I'm just curious. Go ahead.
3: That happened. You couldn't let that happen. And they won't have a nuclear weapon. Now, in addition to that, the strait is going to be open toll-free. And it's toll-free beyond the 60 days. It's not, somebody said, oh, it's toll-free for six. No. It's toll-free, period. When it opens permanently, it'll be toll-free. I want to congratulate our Navy because the naval blockade was...
24: Well, hold on. When it's open permanently, it'll be toll-free. They're now charging a service fee when it's open initially. I want to double-check that with the vice president, if that's the case or not. Even within the administration, I'm getting mixed stories, so I want to know if that's the case. Go ahead.
3: But I'll not only release it, I'll probably have a press conference and read it to you word by word.
24: I suspect... That means it's not 40 pages long, and what I hear is it's relatively short, so that'll be interesting, too. All right, so I'm just curious about a lot of this, quite frankly. We'll be right back.
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5: On the line with me right now is Mike Hess. Mike, you had some pain that you wanted to get rid of. 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

0: I love people say, how can you criticize this? You haven't read it yet. We support it. You haven't read it either, because nobody's releasing it. But the vice president's put a certain basic information out there, right? And are we allowed to react to that? Well, of course we are. And if there's a lack of information, that's due to the administration. It's not due to me or you or anybody else. And I suspect many of you are getting very frustrated with this. Show after show after show on TV, they're talking about this. And then people are told, you don't know what's in it. Well, we can glean a lot of things from what's being said by the president, by the vice president, and some others. But I started from day one. In fact, I started the chorus line here. Release the damn memorandum of understanding. Well, there's some technical issues. Well, then, what did you just sign if there's some technical issues? It was signed on Sunday, was it not? Okay, whatever it was signed on Sunday. You have leadership in Congress that hasn't seen it yet. Now, you may think that's cool, but in the end, they're going to have to. And so, to me, if you really want to try and advance this cause and get support for it, celebrate it, release it, and defend it. That's the way it works in this country. Defend it. It's okay. But when we say defend it, we would like access to it. Now, you know damn well if this were Biden or Obama or one of these nutcases that wants to be president on the Democrat side, we'd be jumping up and down. We want to see it. Would we not, Mr. Producer? I mean, come on, folks. It's not an attack on the administration. Just give us the damn document. Well, you have to wait till Friday. Okay. But the vice president's not waiting till Friday. He's out there. Other people are out there. People are calling me on the phone trying to tell me what to think or what they think I should be able to know. But I want you to know. I want you folks to know. I don't think that's so crazy. Cut two, Mr. Producer, go.
1: Senator Graham also said that an eventual agreement with Iran should be sent to Congress for review. Would you do that?
2: I never thought of it, but I would. I wouldn't mind. I mean, you know, the Democrats, you know, we call them Democrats because they're dumb people. The Democrats are, well, what I'd like to do is send it to Congress, saying you shouldn't approve it, and I'll get it approved. whatever I say, they want to do the opposite. It's not working too well for them, by the way. But yeah, I would. I never thought about sending. Never even thought about it. But I will. I will send it to Congress. I like the idea.
1: On another topic.
0: Now this is very interesting to me because the usual morons with brains the size of a walnut. Online and elsewhere said, Mark Levin said he has to send this to Congress and has to use the treaty clause Congress does. I don't know. Ladies and gentlemen, I did a whole commentary on this here and on Fox where I said the treaty clause should have been applied to the Obama treaty. It should be applied to this, but the precedent now is no. It's no because of what Democrats and every Republican but Tom Cotton voted for. So they changed it. So rather than requiring two-thirds of the senators present, as the Constitution compels, it's now the entire Congress has to vote by two-thirds to say no to a deal. That's how absurd this is. But that's in a statute now. Now, you might say that's unconstitutional, but nobody's going to challenge it. Congress isn't going to challenge it, and the president's not going to challenge it because the Congresses have agreed to it. And this president won't challenge it because it'll help him as a practical matter. So it will sail through. Whatever's in there, it will sail through. So there's no question about it. In fact, I want to play one of these audio guys here, Mr. Producer. This creepy guy. Hold on, let me see. This guy. He looks like he just woke up or he's on drugs or something or other. Let me see. This guy named Kurt Mills, who you never heard of. He looks like he's about, I'd say, 13 years old. He's got the mind of a kumquat. He's repetitive. He's an isolationist. He's one of those. Woke right. Attacks Jews. Attacks Israel. Same thing. So he's on with Bloated Bannon. Bloated Bannon is very upset because I keep pointing out, number one, he's bloated. Number two, I keep pointing out he's a convicted felon. In fact, he confessed to it to get a plea deal so he wouldn't have to be tried. Number three, he was scratching on Donald Trump's door to get a pardon on federal charges that related to the same scam that he applied to you, the American people, and he got that pardon, and he's been utterly disloyal to the president ever since. I'm not even talking about issues, ladies and gentlemen. It's issues. You can have disagreement on issues. He has stabbed the president in the back repeatedly. And then when he posts things, you'll see he gets about 12 people following him and so forth. Guy's a mess. He's a mess. Looks like, never mind. So he brings on the usual, you know, the usual slugs. And one of them is this guy, Kurt Mills, who's obsessed with me. They're all obsessed with me. And he writes for something that is so misstated. The American Conservative magazine, founded by Pat Buchanan, so you get the gist. Well, we only have a minute now, so I will do this after the break. But I want to try and show you the propagandists, the liars, that people hear this stuff. And I'm going to straighten it out. And hat tip to Grace Chong on X, another jackass that keeps pushing this stuff, probably with a fake name, I don't know. But we'll dig into this. Why? Because it's important you understand, and I know you do, there's two different clauses in the Constitution. One is the war clause, and one is the treaty clause. They're two different clauses. Well, he said you don't have to go to, you know, Congress to make war. I've explained this to you folks. Congress doesn't have the power to make war. That word was removed. Declare war. They've done it 11 times. That's all. But we'll really deal with the substance of this in a moment. We'll be right back.
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11: The weather stays fairly quiet through Wednesday, and then we're back for the potential for storms by Thursday. Cloudy skies and mild temperatures overnight tonight. Temperatures will get down into the upper 60s, just a small chance for rain tonight. We'll have a decrease in the clouds Wednesday, and it's a hotter day with highs in the low to mid-90s. Some late-day storms possible by Thursday. It will be very hot and breezy with highs in the upper 90s. I'm meteorologist Amy Wilmoth in the NCN Weather Center.
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0: Let me say respectfully, Ambassador Huckabee's 100% right. Let's play that again, the last item on our list, Mr. Producer. This is Ambassador Mike Huckabee earlier today from Israel. Go.
14: It is also my job to represent the importance of Israel to the United States. This is just another reminder that it is your heritage, without a doubt. But, Minister, it is also the heritage of the United States. Without Israel, without the Jewish Foundation, there would not be an America. We owe our very existence to what happened in this land.
0: And let me be very blunt about this. Israel does not owe its existence to any president. We're allies, trying to help each other. We do help each other. Israel, the Holy Land, owes its existence to God Almighty nearly 4,000 years ago. Those of you who believe in the Bible, read it. Those of you who go to synagogue or church, you go to synagogue or church,

0: baked on whatever he's doing. That's number one. Number two, they're talking about my Fox show. I wasn't talking to the President of the United States at all. I was doing my show. So he's a moron to begin with. Go ahead.
1: Trump. He just says Obama, Obama, Obama, Obama, Obama. It's not Obama's deal.
0: No, this but it was Obama's deal. And that set, see how stupid, I got to deal with these idiots. Obama, Obama, Obama was the Obama nuclear deal, jackass. And that's when they effectively changed the treaty clause. It's relevant to everything because that created the precedent. So there he is, Kurt Mills of the American Conservative Magazine. It ought to be Kurt Mills of the American Mentally Ill Magazine. Go ahead.
1: Secondarily, Congress, and not just Levin, Levin thankfully not in the Congress, Congress is utterly cynical. People like Lindsey Graham.
0: I can't help it that Congress is utterly cynical. I can't help that you have an IQ of a, of mashed potatoes. I can't help that. So what if Congress is cynical? It's Congress. See what I mean? How stupid these guys are? It's Congress. And there's a statute. And they're going to have to go through this process, whether Marx says so or not. So I'm relaying that information to you, the American people. And Kurt Mills, who's accomplished nothing, who's done nothing smart, he doesn't like it. He doesn't like that I even bring it up. Go ahead.
1: Role, as there is in the Constitution, for when a war is declared or a war is all but declared. But all of a sudden, if the president...
0: A war is declared. Oh, good Lord. It's embarrassing. This guy's a stooge. Okay, let me try for the 4,000th time. But don't worry, the guy's not going to stop because what he is a propagandist. He's not interested in knowledge because he can't digest it. Read the clause in the Constitution. Congress has the power to declare war. You can Google this now that I've explained it 1,000 times. Originally, the draft for that particular section was Congress would have the power to make war. They had a debate, spent some time on it, and they said Congress is too big, effectively. It's too cumbersome. Congress can't make war. And so the commander-in-chief, you've heard of that, right, ladies and gentlemen? Apparently, Kurt Mills has not. The commander-in-chief is with the President of the United States. The budget authority, that is the authority to fund a war or not fund a war, is with Congress so they can cut off funds as we did in the Vietnam War. But declare war is not make war. Make war was removed in the original draft and replaced with declare war. Declarations of war have happened 11 times, most of them during World War II. So according to this mental midget, every single military battle requires a declaration of war because only Congress has the power to make war. And for some reason, Mark Levin doesn't understand that. Because it's wrong. As for the treaty clause, I'm the one who argued during Obama that they should have required him to use the treaty clause. They did not. And so dealing with Iran and dealing with the same subject, Trump is not going to have to use it either. Now, you might say he should, but he's not because the statute was passed and this thing will sail through. Now, is that complicated, Mr. Producer? So you either have to have no intelligence whatsoever or you're just a hack. And the guy has both. Go ahead.
1: To end military hostilities, then it needs to be subjected to congressional oversight. It's just this is open, naked, cynical contradiction at its
0: there
1: finest.
0: There you go. See, this is what you get. And that's why he's on Bannon and Bannon's on him. This guy's a punk. This is open and naked and cynical. So you need Congress to end a war? No, you don't. But if you're going to enter into an agreement, Congress has to review it. Got it? Now he doesn't get it. Yeah, let's see what this guy looks like. These two on the same show, it's like Laurel and Hardy. It's like Laurel and Hardy. If you missed out, this is important. If you missed out in gold in 2020, if you missed the rally in 2025, it's not too late. Right now, gold is sitting at about 20% off its all-time highs earlier this year. So you can buy it effectively at a discount because it's on the move. The fundamentals that drove gold to over $5,000 an ounce are now very, very strong. It's a limited commodity. You can't print it anymore. It's a joke. Obviously, you could never print it. Many central banks, well, they're buying record quantities of gold and diversifying away from our dollar and other national currencies. Why? Because the debts are so massive that the value of the currency is going south. Gold often remains your hedge in times of inflation, war, political uncertainty. Massive debt is what I would say. 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All right, let's get back to somebody serious. Senator John Kerry with reporters on Capitol Hill today. Cut 8, go.
2: Are you confident that Iran is going to give up its nuclear ambitions, or do you have any sort of skepticism?
3: Well, unless you were homeschooled by a day drinker, no one's confident that Iran's going to do anything, and it's unfair to hold anyone to that standard. So if you want to go print a headline, you know, Kennedy's not confident, knock yourself out, but that's misleading.
0: Mm-hmm. Kennedy's not confident, but what he seems to be saying there is you can't hold us to the standard that Iran is definitely going to comply. Okay, I get that. But that raises a lot of problems, doesn't it, Mr. Producer? And isn't that the bottom line, ladies and gentlemen? They're a terrorist organization. A terrorist organization. I'll be right back.
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0: Chris Ruddy is the founder and I think the owner, certainly one of them, of Newsmax. People like Newsmax? You like Fox? President Trump was right to call reports of $300 billion reconstruction fund for Iran fake news. Should keep calling them that until the idea is dead, buried and impossible to revive under another name. Vice President Vance has sought to reassure skeptics about the plan. The Iranians are not receiving any cash and no funds are being released for simply signing a deal or attending a meeting, the vice president said. Vance then said economic benefits would flow only if Iran meets its obligations under a future agreement. That's better than a blank check, but it suggests a $300 billion is still in the works and part of the memorandum of understanding that starts a 60-day ceasefire. Here's the central question. Why should Iran receive access to any reconstruction fund, let alone one with $300 billion? The floated proposal makes no sense. Worse, it is dangerous. I think that's what most Americans feel. Don't you, Mr. Producer? I feel that way. You know, while much of the world stays silent, the great pastor John Hagee has been a steadfast voice for Israel for decades. And in this important new book, God's Prophetic Clock, that's a great book, he lays out the clear biblical timeline we're watching unfold right now. This book tells you how Israel was reborn in a single day in 1948, just as the prophet said. Jerusalem reunited under Jewish control in 1967, nations of the earth turning against the Jewish people, a number of people turning against the Jewish people, even people we know. There are no random events. They are the signs from Scripture that we are approaching a critical hour. The clock is ticking. The dangers to Israel and the freedom are intensifying. Our children and grandchildren are counting on us to understand what's really happening. 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A dear, dear friend. We love him and his family, and we're all very, very close. 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
7: Would require Israel to withdraw from Lebanon, a condition Israel has already rejected, and that could sink the agreement. President Trump appeared frustrated with the Israelis. Mr. Trump says Israel needs the U.S. and voiced his displeasure with the Israeli Prime Minister.
8: Without the United States, there would be no Israel. Without me, there would be no Israel, because no other president was willing to do what I did. I've had a great relationship with Bibi, but now Bibi has to be more responsible with respect to Lebanon.
7: While Israel is not party to the agreement, it's part of the war after joining the U.S. in launching strikes on Iran on February 28th. Israel has also fought the Iran-backed Hezbollah militant group in Lebanon and seized large swaths of that country. More oversight duties are being moved out of the Department of Education.
9: The Trump administration is moving oversight of special education and civil rights out of the Education Department and to other agencies. The Department of Justice will handle enforcement of civil rights, while the Department of Health and Human Services will oversee special education. The Department of Justice will also take over work protecting student privacy. Trump campaigned on shutting down the Education Department and moving education back to the states. Legally, only Congress can close.